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1: Hello, Andy Lake here. You can catch me on Cambridge Radio every Sunday morning between 8 and 10. We play Sunday Scramble, where I scramble up the letters of a well-known Cambridge place and you have to unscramble them. We have reaction from the weekend football. 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
1: Hello, Andy Lake here. You can catch me on Cambridge Radio every Sunday morning between 8 and 10. We play Sunday Scramble, where I scramble up the letters of a well-known Cambridge place and you have to unscramble them. We have reaction from the weekend football. 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
9: From the Sky News Centre at 5, Andy Burnham's to give his first major speech later since declaring he wants to stand in the Makerfield by-election. The Greater Manchester Mayor says he wants to save Labour and has hinted at challenging Sir Keir Starmer. At the weekend, Wes Streeting said he'll stand in any leadership contest and would look to eventually rejoin the EU. Conservative leader Kemi Badenoch says it's a bad idea.
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1: 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You can catch me on Cambridge Radio every Sunday morning between 8 and 10. We play Sunday Scramble, where I scramble up the letters of a well-known Cambridge place and you have to unscramble them. We have reaction from the weekend football. That's Cambridge United, Cambridge City and Histon FC.
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6: From the Sky News Centre at 6. Andy Burnham's expected to address business leaders today as he plots his route back to Westminster. The Greater Manchester Mayor's hinted at challenging Sir Keir Starmer if he's selected for and wins the Makerfield by-election. What do voters there make of his chances?
7: Definitely happy to vote for Andy Burnham. My worry is, though, that it's a lot of reform, but, you know, he's got our vote.
8: You're going to be voting for someone who's not going to be here, so it won't be his priority. I think that's what people are thinking.
9: Andy Burnham seemed to be a fantastic candidate, and we really hope he wins.
6: The constituency largely voted for Brexit. Potential Burnham rival Wes Streeting's already said he'd like to rejoin the EU. Donald Trump's warned Iran the clock is ticking as talks to end the conflict stall. The US president's told reporters in Tehran will have a very bad time if no deal is agreed, following reports Washington and Israel are stepping up preparations for renewed strikes. The World Health Organization has declared a global health emergency over an Ebola outbreak in Central Africa. More than 80 deaths have been linked to the virus in the Democratic Republic of Congo. Alan Gonzalez from Doctors Without Borders

0: point for Spurs at Chelsea tomorrow is likely to be enough to send them down. And Aaron Rye has become the first Englishman to win golf's US PGA Championship since 1919. He finished three shots clear of the rest of the pack, with Rory McIlroy ending five off the pace. That's the latest. I'm Imani Rana.
1: Light rain showers and a gentle breeze. Starting off dry, but make the most of it. Rain and moving in as we make our way through a Monday morning. Some sunshine and showers on the cards as we get into the afternoon. Sun returning, but bringing with it some scattered showers as well. So one of those days with temperatures around 16 degrees expected.
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Thank you. Def Leppard, Rocket, getting things going for this Monday morning. Good morning, Cambridge Radio. It's Early Breakfast with Brian. Yes, I'm back.

11 minutes after 6 o'clock. Cambridge Radio, that's Heart with These Dreams. Monday the 18th of May. Yes, I'm back. I've been away for a week and a bit. 10 days, I believe. Went to Scotland and Ireland. I've done a little tour. And as I say, we're back to normal now. Got a shoulder to the wheel.

0: dead.
1: Robbie Williams and No Regrets. It's time to grab that notepad. Turn over a fresh page. Jot this question down. We're going to need some answers. Before 7 o'clock this morning, 3 out of 10 pet owners have one of these or plan to be buying one for their pets. What is it? 3 out of 10 pet owners have one of these or plan to be buying one of these for their pets. What do you reckon? 07919 070490 lets you in on the text. Or WhatsApp. You can email studio at cambridge.radio across the socials this morning at Cambridge Radio UK, Facebook, Instagram, out at X Cambridge Radio. You can drop off your answer right there. 3 out of 10 pet owners have one of these or plan to be buying one of these for their pets. What do you think that could be?

0: Why, you've missed your little country taster in the mornings, haven't you? A little big town with Sugarcoat. On the way, I've got a cracking new song from Keith Urban. But first, let's see what goes, let's see what gives out on the roads this morning as we get about our business early doors. We'll start off Thompson Lane. That is got some roadworks on it from New Park Street to Bridge Street. Cambridge Road, Shepworth, they've got some emergency repairs to the gas main going on there at Falmere Road, and out of over, telecoms work taking place both directions near Church End. But we'll keep an eye on things for you. We'll update that travel again around about 20 to 7 this morning.
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showing off his guitar skills without a shadow of a doubt. What a mighty fine guitar player he is. Keith Urban taking on the Isley Brothers. Summer Breeze. Well, Summer Breeze mixed in with some showers today, that is for sure. But as we head towards the bank holiday weekend, it's looking pretty good.

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Talking Heads, a once in a lifetime. Now, 3 out of 10 pet owners have one of these or plan to be buying one of these for their pets. That is the question we got on that table this morning. We need sorting out before 7 o'clock.

The excellent Red Clay Strays. That is Demons in Your Choir. 6:35 on the way this morning. 7 o'clock, the Cambridge Breakfast with Julian Clover. Matthew Parrott's here at 9:30. Roger Pate looks after lunchtime from midday. You got Flavour at 2. 4 o'clock, it's Home with Lucy Malazzo. 6 o'clock, ARU Perspectives. Into the evening we go. Monday evening, Kevin Hunt here from 7. 2 hours of music celebrating the art of songwriting. Paul Christoforo's Rock of Ages is here at 9. The Kip of the Cat Show rounds things off from 11. That's how Cambridge Radio shapes up. For this Monday, you can find all the details that you need there on the website, cambridge.radio.

0: Why would you look at that? I'm slipping into bad habits because I've been away for a few days. So a little bit late, but hey-ho. What's a couple of minutes between friends? We just heard Darius Rucker's radio. On the way, we'll take some Queen, but out on the roads this morning, as we get about our business early doors, High Street, both directions, out at Over, you'll find telecoms work taking place there. Shepworth, they've got some temporary lights in place as they work on the gas main at Falmer Road. And Thompson Lane, from New Park Street to Bridge Street. You'll find some roadworks there. Julian will keep an eye on things for you. He'll update that travel again round about 20 past seven this morning.
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Queen, a breakthrough. You know that question we set just after 6 o'clock this morning? We'll sort you out the answer after this from Steely Dan and FM.

Three out of ten pet owners have one of these or plan to be buying one of these for their pets. What do you reckon that could be? What do you got written down on that notepad that sits right in front of you? On the script that sits right in front of me, it was a pet stroller. We'll get you another question on. We'll get you Tuesday right on track, just after 6 a.m.

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6: From the Sky News Centre at 7, Andy Burnham's to give his first major speech later since declaring he wants to stand in the Makerfield by-election. The Greater Manchester Mayor says he wants to save Labour and has hinted at challenging Sir Keir Starmer. Wes Streeting says he'll stand in any leadership contest and would look to eventually rejoin the EU. Conservative leader Kemi Badenoch says that's a bad idea.
7: The country wants us to make the best of Brexit, make the best of leaving the EU. The idea of starting again, going backwards, having all of these negotiations, this is a sign of a Labour Party that does not have a plan for the country.
6: Donald Trump's threatened Iran on Truth Social, saying the country better get moving fast or there won't be anything left of them. Talks between the US and Tehran have stalled again. The cruise ship at the centre of the hantavirus outbreak is preparing to dock in Rotterdam to allow the remaining workers off. 25 crew members and two medical staff are still on board the MV Hondius and are showing no signs of illness. A charity is warning failings in diagnosis and support for those suffering from dementia have now become routine in the UK. Alzheimer's Society says patients are being missed at every stage. Aaron Rye has won the first golf major of his career after securing victory in the US PGA Championship. The 31-year-old became the first Englishman in over a century to seal the title after finishing three shots ahead of the rest of the pack in Philadelphia. Rye says he's grateful to be involved in such a wonderful sport.
8: Golf is an amazing game. It teaches you so many things, and it teaches you so much humility and discipline and absolute hard work, because nothing is ever given.

0: Fire was among 10 people seriously hurt as the train travelled through Cambridgeshire. Jonathan told BBC Radio Cambridgeshire how he got to safety.
1: Me jumping over that table, that split second of me looking over my shoulder and getting over that table quick. Yeah, I just thought about getting calm and just getting off that train as quick as possible. Eventually the train stopped and there was lots of people running. I just ran to the car park. Then eventually one of the ambulance people grabbed me behind, laid me on the floor and got me an ambulance quick to get me to the hospital.
0: A Cambridgeshire charity says council cuts mean it has no choice but to charge older and disabled people for grab rails. Age UK, Cambridgeshire and Peterborough runs the Handy Person service, helping around 2,000 households a year with jobs such as fitting grab rails and key safes. Cambridgeshire County Council decided not to renew its contract, saying it would save £88,000 a year. The charity still receives some district council funding, but says introducing a £25 charge for grab rails was not a decision taken lightly. And a councillor in South Cambridgeshire has praised his dad for inspiring him to get into politics. Henry Batchelor was re-elected earlier this month alongside his dad, John. They're one of three sets of parents and children who were elected to South Cam's District Council this year. Henry says he enjoys working alongside one of his parents.
2: I certainly enjoy it. I mean, representing the area that, you know, I was born in, grew up in, and, you know, to be able to do that alongside my dad is, you know, is a great privilege, and you know, it just makes the job a lot easier when you're really familiar with the person that you're working alongside. And, you know, luckily all the sort of good work that John put in leading up to my first election obviously did help as well. So, you know, hopefully we're going to carry the good work of the Bachelors on.
0: That's the latest. There's more at cambridge.radio. Bright spells and frequent showers through the day, some of which are likely to be heavy and thundery, a maximum temperature of 15 degrees Celsius. And the forecast for tonight turning increasingly cloudy from the west as a band of rain moves eastwards overnight across all areas by the morning. It's going to feel cool in the wind, minimum temperature of 10 degrees Celsius.
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0: Good morning and welcome to Monday.

Welcome back to Brian, and he's back once more tomorrow at 6 o'clock with another early breakfast. And that was David Bowie and Let's Dance on Cambridge Radio at 9 minutes after seven. A very good morning to you. Welcome to Cambridge Breakfast on Monday, May the 18th. This is Julian Clover, and good to have you around our virtual breakfast table this morning at the start of another week. Quite a sunny one at the moment as well, and I think the temperature's just going to go up and up and up and up this week. It's pretty good. I hope you had a good weekend. We'll chat about various things involving the weekend during the course of the programme. Also, it's the start of the Cambridge Beer Festival today, and we're going to be speaking to someone from the Samaritans, which is their charity partner for this year, when you take your glasses back. And as you heard on the show last week, it can raise quite a bit of money for the nominated charity. Headlines and sport on the half hour, an odd one out as well. We are live across Cambridge and South Cams. We are Cambridge Breakfast.

0: That's a sign from Ace of Base. I feel like I could have done with a bit more sleep last night. Not helped by FMC, who at about 20 past five this morning turned to me and said, "It's 20 past seven. It's 20 past seven. Get up, get up, get up." Of course, it wasn't. It was actually 20 past five. Not even 20 past seven. Yeah, 13 minutes after seven. And we'll take a look at the morning's front pages, starting off with the Cambridge News. Just fill in some potholes, residents, on why they voted for change at the local elections. Although the councils we were electing in the elections aren't actually responsible for the potholes, because that's the county council, and we were voting for the city and district councils. Bins is the city, potholes is the county. You should know that by now. What else do we have? Cambridge Independent website, Cambridge Beer Festival 2026, getting underway today, and will support Cambridge Samaritans. You can enjoy a choice of more than 180 real ales on Jesus Green. Came past Jesus Green yesterday, it was, and all the tents are already up, waiting for opening today, which I think you probably better check this. I think it's 5 o'clock that it opens. If Lawrence is listening, I know he helps out there. He will be able to put me correct on that one. And the Cambridge drug dealer who had cocaine stashed in his pants. Officers found cash, cannabis and cocaine at his home. So those are the local stories. Nationally, the Financial Times says Andy Burnham is playing down calls to rejoin the EU, saying that he's not advocating that. The Telegraph says the Greater Manchester mayor is distancing himself from the issue ahead of the Makerfield by-election in a constituency which strongly backed Brexit. The Guardian reports Burnham's allies fear he faces a perilous contest against Reform UK. The Times claims supporters are accusing Wes Streeting of trying to derail Burnham's leadership ambitions by reopening Labour's Brexit divisions. The Eye says Streeting plans to put rejoining the EU at the centre of a future leadership pitch, despite concerns from Labour's Red Wall MPs. The Express leads on claims by Reform UK leader Nigel Farage that Burnham would betray Brexit voters. The Daily Mail also warns of a Brexit betrayal, with former Conservative Minister Michael Gove saying rejoining the EU would undermine the referendum result. Elsewhere, the Metro says Labour leadership speculation could leave Britain in political limbo over the summer. Elsewhere, the Metro says Labour leadership... Oh, no, I've done that one. The Daily Star reports Everton fan Andy Burnham would ban VAR if given the chance. I don't think that's within the gift of the Prime Minister or anyone in Parliament, for that matter. The Daily Mirror says the mother of missing toddler Ben Needham has been told police are dropping their investigation after 35 years. And The Sun reports that England's footballers will take their own bedding to next year's World Cup in a bid to guarantee a good night's sleep. On the roads this morning, going to start on Erith Road, the B1050 in Willingham. Temporary lights there because of telecoms work. That's both directions at West Fen Road. Wilford Furlong in Willingham as well. Temporary lights. There's telecoms work. I guess it's the same kind of area, really, from Fen End and Rockmill End. The High Street in Over. Temporary lights because of telecoms work near to Church End. Overcoat Road in Over. It's Overcoat, C-O-T-E, by the way. Temporary light, more telecoms work at the High Street. It's gas main work on Cromwell Road, which means that's closed in both directions, from Coldham's Lane to Fairfax Road in Cambridge. And finally, Thompson's Lane is seeing some road works from New Park Street to Bridge Street. And no problems this morning on public transport. Keep an eye on everything for you. And if you spot something that we're not mentioning, do get in touch. 07919 070 490 on text or WhatsApp, assuming it's safe and legal to do so. 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

0: That's Sienna Spiro and Material Lover on Cambridge Radio. It's 22 after 7. I mentioned the Cambridge Beer Festival, which gets underway today, and Lawrence has confirmed. Yep, 5 p.m. opening today. He says set up going well with a fantastic team of volunteers across the beer festival. After 8 o'clock this morning, I'm going to be speaking to the charity partner for this year, the Samaritans. We'll find out a little bit about the charity to see how they cope with the modern problem. You know, they've been around for many a year, and I wonder as to sort of what changes there's been in the way that they need to react with people. Is that the right way? I think that's kind of, anyway, Samaritans after 8 o'clock this morning. Before then, by the way, we're going to be talking bagpipes as well, about 7:45 or thereabouts anyway. We're going to be hearing about the James Campbell bagpiping competition, which took place at Pembroke College over the weekend. We have audio. you've been warned. Business news now and our Money Minute. A warning from Donald Trump has sent oil prices higher, and find out the most affordable place in the UK for first-time buyers. Here is Kat Suave.
1: Oil prices have jumped in Asian trading after Donald Trump warned Iran the clock is ticking as talks to end the conflict remain stalled. Brent crude has risen almost 2% to more than $111 a barrel. Markets remain volatile after Iran effectively closed the Strait of Hormuz. A major watch retailer's been forced to close branches across the UK for safety reasons after huge crowds descended on shopping centres. Swatch closed a store in Greater Manchester yesterday for a second day after scores of people queued for the launch of a new pocket watch. Police were called to their shop at the Trafford Centre on Saturday, with an arrest also made in Cardiff. It seems East Ayrshire is the most affordable location in the UK for first-time buyers. The Bank of Scotland has found the average price of a property in the area, which includes Kilmarnock, is just over £147,000. And the Prince of Wales is looking to sell 20% of the Duchy of Cornwall in the next decade. William's planning to invest £500 million in tackling housing and nature crises.
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Temptations, just my imagination. 4 o'clock this afternoon. Lucy Milazzo is joined by Mandy on the Moon. There's a new moon in Taurus, and the plan is to set their intentions to it, along with messages from the tarot for inspiration as well. Home with Lucy Milazzo from 4 this afternoon. At 6, Dr. Sean Lang and Salabra Ibrahim present the monthly programme that goes inside Anglia Ruskin University. That's ARU Perspectives. And then Kevin Hunt is here from 7 with 2 hours of music celebrating the art of songwriting. Details of all of that and much more. It's a good night tonight, actually, on Cambridge Radio. The details at cambridge.radio. We'll do the headlines and sport after Taylor Swift.

0: And the top stories on Cambridge Radio at 7:32. Supporters of Andy Burnham have criticised his potential Labour leadership rival Wes Streeting for wanting to rejoin the EU. They say bringing up Brexit could make it more difficult for Mr Burnham to beat reform in the upcoming Makerfield by-election. The US president says Iran must act fast to avoid fresh attacks and an end to the ceasefire. Donald Trump has warned the clock is ticking after peace talks appeared to stall over the weekend. The remaining staff on board the cruise ship at the centre of the hantavirus outbreak will soon be allowed off to quarantine. The MV Hondius is expected to dock in Rotterdam this morning. Here, a footballer seriously injured in the Huntingdon train attack last November has revealed he was stabbed seven times. Jonathan Joshi, a Scunthorpe United player, was among 10 people seriously hurt as the train travelled through Cambridgeshire. And a Cambridgeshire charity says council cuts mean it now has no choice but to charge older and disabled people for grab rails. Age UK, Cambridgeshire and Peterborough runs the Handy Person service, helping around 2,000 households a year with jobs such as fitting grab rails and key safes. The weather, showers, heavy at times, maximum temperature of 15 degrees Celsius. In sport, Histon joint manager Matt Payne has said that a lack of experience may have cost his squad a place at the playoffs last season. The club narrowly missed out on a top five position after drawing their final four fixtures of the campaign. But Payne believes the squad have learned from the disappointment, are in a good position to fight for promotion again in the next year.
1: A little lack of experience, perhaps, on the squad's part as well, have not been in that position in recent seasons to sort of like manage that final push to try and get across the line and secure a playoff spot in that season. But I'd like to think that, you know, us as a management team and the group of players that we have at the club, that you will be able to learn from this season and try and help make sure that next year you learn how to manage those situations, how to make sure you can get across the line in the end.
0: Now with news of an English win at the USPGA and the rest of the morning sports news, here's Dan Windle.
2: Aaron Rye has won the first golf major of his career after securing victory in the USPGA Championship. The 31-year-old became the first Englishman in over a century to seal the title after finishing three shots ahead of the rest of the pack in Philadelphia. Rye says he's grateful to be involved in such a wonderful sport.
3: Golf is an amazing game. It teaches you so many things, and it teaches you so much humility and discipline and absolute hard work, because nothing is ever given in this game, no matter what level you're playing, no matter what course you're playing on. So I think it just teaches so many amazing life skills.
2: West Ham have edged closer to Premier League relegation with a 3-1 defeat at Newcastle. A point for Tottenham at Chelsea tomorrow is likely to be enough to send them down, with Spurs enjoying a far superior goal difference. But boss Nuno Espirito Santo says there's still a chance it could go to their final match against Leeds.
4: We should do better so we can show at the London Stadium to our fans a different performance, a different attitude in terms of the game. Anything is possible. Let's wait for Tuesday. Even though it's difficult, we're still alive. Let's see. There's some hope.
2: Brentford remaining with a chance of qualifying for Europe after scoring a late goal to draw 2-2 against Crystal Palace. Sunderland's 3-1 victory at Everton also keeps them in the hunt for continental football. But Brighton's bid took a blow as they conceded deep into injury time in a 1-0 defeat at Leeds. Manchester United were 3-2 winners against Nottingham Forest. St Mirren will head into their Scottish Premiership relegation playoff against Partick Thistle on the back of a 1-1 draw with Dundee United. They meet for the first leg on Thursday. Scotland Rugby Union head coach Gregor Townsend has called Scott Hastings an iconic figure following the death of his former teammate aged 61. He died yesterday morning, having been diagnosed with cancer in 2022. Hastings was part of the Scottish team that claimed the Grand Slam in the 1990 Five Nations.
0: Still to come on Cambridge Breakfast in this half hour, we'll be finding out about bagpipes. This weekend was the James Campbell bagpiping competition at Pembroke College, so we'll hear about that. And then after 8 o'clock, with the Cambridge Beer Festival starting today, we'll be hearing from their charity partner for this year, the Samaritans.

0: Escapade from Janet Jackson. On the subject of escapades, a new dating trend is replacing apps with PowerPoint presentations. At Date My Mate events, friends are pitching single people to a room using slides about why they'd make a good match. The nights are usually held in pubs with guests mingling afterwards. Organisers say it's a response to dating app fatigue, giving people a more relaxed and funny way to meet someone new. Can I say, with stories like that, I'm just thankful that I have nothing to do with dating apps ever, ever, ever again. It is 7:42 on Cambridge Radio. On the roads this morning, the Broadway in Camborne is closed because of electricity work between Monkfield and St Neots Road. That one's running for the next week or so. Willingham on Erith Road, first of all, both directions at West Fen Road. There's temporary lights there. Also the case on Wilford Furlong, both directions between Fen End and Rockmill End in Willingham. The High Street in Over, temporary lights because of telecoms work. That's both directions near to Church End. Overcote Road in Over, temporary lights, telecoms work again, both directions at the High Street. In Cambridge, Cromwell Road in both directions is closed because of gas main work from Coldham's Lane to Fairfax Road. And finally, Thompson's Lane, both directions is closed. Just roadworks to worry about. New Park Street through to Bridge Street. That one again running for this week by the looks of things. Public transport this morning moving well across Cambridge and South Cams. And we'll give you another update on the travel before the news at 8.
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That's Robbie Williams and Rock DJ. Now, take a listen to this. A PhD student from Ontario has won the James Campbell bagpiping competition at Pembroke College for the third year in a row. Kate Runciman, who is studying at Newnham, took the top prize in this year's competition. There was also success for Ethan Chan from Peterborough, who won the under-18 category.

0: Linda Ness getting all excited with that. Now, after the event, Kate spoke to our reporter, Martin Atherton.
1: So I'm with Kate Runciman, who has just won the James Campbell Memorial Medal for the third time in a row. Congratulations, Kate. What did you play for us?
2: Well, thank you. I marched in with a 6-8 march called Ben Gulian, and then I played a medley beginning with a slow air of my own composition, Dawn's Lullaby, followed by the polka, Sunday at the Isle of Bar, the Strathspey, Craig Abbotic, the Reel, the Wind That Shakes the Barley, and ending with the jig, the Skylark's Ascension.
1: Brilliant. Well, it was wonderful. Thank you so much, and congratulations again. And do you get to keep it now that you've won it three times?
2: No, it comes back next year.
1: Oh, dear. Okay, well, thanks a lot, Kate.
2: Pleasure.
0: Martin told me not to tell you this, but clearly I'm about to, is that one of the tutors, I think, on the sort of the bagpiping course that takes place at Newnham was beaten into second place. Brilliant. Right, 7:50 now, time for this. Our first odd one out of the week, and for this morning, we need to know the odd one out from Cumberland, Cheshire, Lincolnshire, and Toulouse. We need to know the odd one out, please, and why. Will you get the correct answer, or will you Toulouse? Cumberland, Cheshire, Lincolnshire, and Toulouse, the odd one out, and why. 07919 070 490, on text or on WhatsApp. 07919 070 490 on text or WhatsApp for the odd one out. Cumberland, Cheshire, Lincolnshire, and Toulouse, the odd one out, and why. 07919 070 490 on text or on WhatsApp. Go through some of those after 8 o'clock this morning. This is Nick Kershaw. I won't let the sun go down on me on Cambridge Radio.

Nick Kershaw won't let the sun go down on me. It's going to be in Cambridge a little later on in the year. In Cambridge tonight, James Morrison currently on a bit of a high, having achieved his highest chart position in 14 years with their top five album, Fight Another Day, which he followed up with a show-stealing guest appearance on Strictly. Now back to really where it all became, and a tour which is celebrating the 20th anniversary of his debut hit album, Undiscovered. James Morrison is at the Corn Exchange tonight. Limited seats available, so just a few you can get, and priced between £38 and £102. Almost full. I'd say 7:30 it starts if you want to try and see if you can get a place for James Morrison.

James Morrison at the Corn Exchange tonight. Barton Road eastbound is slow between M11 Junction 12 and the Fen Causeway, but pretty good on the roads on this Monday morning. A full update at 20 past the hour.

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9: From the Sky News Centre at 8. One of the Prime Minister's top team insists there'll be no timetable for him to resign.
10: Keir Starmer remains the most resilient person I know in my life. He has a strength of character, a fighting experience. There will be no timetables. What there is getting on with the business of government.
9: Deputy PM David Lammy insists Sir Keir Starmer will not step down. His potential leadership rivals have clashed over Brexit. Wes Streeting signalled he'd stand in any contest and wants Britain to return to the EU. Andy Burnham, who hopes to stand in the Makerfield by-election, has insisted he's not campaigning on that issue. Elsewhere, the US president says Iran must act fast to avoid fresh attacks and an end to the ceasefire. It's after peace talks appeared to stall over the weekend. Meanwhile, the remaining staff on board the cruise ship at the centre of the hantavirus outbreak will soon be allowed off to quarantine. The MV Hondius is expected to dock in Rotterdam this morning. Dementia care in the UK is said to be stuck in a system of delay, denial and neglect. Alzheimer's Society says people are waiting almost 6 months for a diagnosis after a GP referral to a memory clinic. The charity's Emily Hindle says waits like this wouldn't be tolerated for other illnesses.
11: I think there is a stigma around dementia, and for too long dementia was simply understood as, oh, it's part of getting old, but actually it's an illness. It's dementia is a condition that is caused by different diseases of the brain. And therefore, we argue that it should be treated the same as any other major disease or condition.
9: To sport now, where Nuno Espirito Santo says there's still some hope his West Ham side will avoid Premier League relegation. They were beaten 3-1 at Newcastle and sit 2 points adrift of safety. And Aaron Rye has become the first Englishman in over a century to win golf's US PGA Championship. He finished 3 shots ahead of the rest of the pack. That's the latest. I'm Imani Rana.
12: Cambridge Radio News, I'm Julian Clover. A footballer seriously injured in the Huntingdon train attack last November has revealed he was stabbed 7 times. Jonathan Joshi, a Scunthorpe

0: As council cuts mean it has no choice but to charge older and disabled people for grab rails. Age UK, Cambridgeshire and Peterborough runs the Handy Person service, helping around 2,000 households a year with jobs such as fitting grab rails and key safes. Cambridgeshire County Council decided not to renew its contract, saying it would save £88,000 a year. The charity still receives some district council funding, but says introducing a £25 charge for grab rails was a decision not taken lightly. And a councillor in South Cambridgeshire has praised his dad for inspiring him to get into politics. Henry Batchelor was re-elected earlier this month alongside his dad, John. They're one of three sets of parents and children who were elected to South Cam's district council this year. Henry says he enjoys working alongside one of his parents.
1: I certainly enjoy it. I mean, representing the area that, you know, I was born in, grew up in, and, you know, to be able to do that alongside my dad is, you know, is a great privilege, and it just makes the job a lot easier when you're really familiar with the person that you're working alongside. And, you know, luckily all the sort of good work that John put in leading up to my first election obviously did help as well. So, you know, hopefully we're going to carry the good work of the Bachelors on.
0: That's the latest. There's more at cambridge.radio. Bright spells and frequent showers through the day, some of which are likely to be heavy and thundery. Maximum temperature of 15 degrees Celsius. And looking ahead to tonight, turning increasingly cloudy from the west as a band of rain moves eastwards overnight across all areas by the morning. Feeling cool in the wind, minimum of 10 degrees Celsius.
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0: Going to be talking about the Cambridge Beer Festival and their charity partner, the Samaritans, after Karen Ramirez.

0: That's Karen Ramirez looking for love on Cambridge Radio's Cambridge Breakfast with Julian Clover. Let's start the hour with a reminder of this morning's odd one out, and it is the odd one out between Cumberland, Cheshire, Lincolnshire and Toulouse. It's one of those odd ones out, which I'm slightly concerned has already gone horribly wrong. Lawrence was first in this morning with what turns out to be a correct answer, not the correct answer, although it might be more accurate than the correct answer. See what I mean? Linda has the correct answer, the answer on the card, and saying that she very much enjoyed the bagpipes at breakfast. Yeah, this was our short item on the winner of the annual bagpiping competition at Pembroke College. And Linda, it gets better because Martin, who put that piece together for us, tells me that Kate Runciman, who was the winner at the college on Pembroke College on Saturday, I think. Well, she is going to be doing a lunchtime recital at Newnham on Wednesday. If you want to go along to that, more bagpipes in Cambridge. That's the way forward. So the odd one out this morning, then, we are looking for the odd one between Cumberland, Cheshire, Lincolnshire and Toulouse. The odd one out, and why please to 07919 070 490. Text on or WhatsApp or studio at cambridge.radio via the email Cumberland, Cheshire, Lincolnshire, Toulouse. It's 10 minutes past eight. The Cambridge Beer Festival returns to Jesus Green tonight, and this year it's chosen Cambridge Samaritans as its charity partner. The organisation answered more than 28,000 calls for help last year and hopes festival goers will support its work by donating glasses and also volunteering during the event. Joining us now is Caroline Turnbull from the Cambridge Samaritans. Morning to you, Caroline.
1: Hi, Julian. Thank you for having me on.
0: You are very welcome indeed. First of all, what does it mean for Cambridge Samaritans to be chosen as the charity partner for the beer festival?
1: It's a huge opportunity for us. This is the biggest fundraising event for the branch that we've been involved in. So we're really grateful to the Cambridge Beer Festival for choosing us as their charity this year.
0: And 28,000 calls, is that just you across sort of the Cambridge area?
1: We have over 130 volunteers, so we're answering the phones day and night. So no, it's definitely not just me.
0: No. Well, the organisation around Cambridge, that seems a lot of calls, even with 130 volunteers.
1: Yes, it is. Our phones operate, as I say, 24/7, and every time we put the phone down, another call comes in. So we're there to support everyone who's in emotional distress, who needs to talk in a confidential, empathetic environment, and hopefully talk through their problems and help them to see what options they've got.
0: I'm wondering, you know, if things like, you know, we hear quite often at the moment about the cost of living, how expensive it is. Are there factors? I guess the pandemic would have had an impact as well on some people, and probably still is. Are there trends, if you like, in reasons why people call you, or ultimately are they just the same reasons that they've always been for the Samaritans?
1: I think we do see, obviously, COVID was a big one, and we were open all the way through COVID. We stayed open, we answered the phones, and we took a lot of calls. Sometimes there are themes around, for example, at the moment, as you say, the sort of financial difficulties that people are facing, but often every call is different. Every call is different. While we do see sort of peaks and troughs of themes, I think, you know, the same difficulties keep coming back.
0: And how does it work on a technical point of view? Are you sort of in a call centre, if you like, or these days are you able to simply answer the call from home?
1: No, we go into the branch. There are always two volunteers on the phones in the branch every day and at night. So we go into Cambridge and we're on the telephones there.
0: And I figure because that, go ahead, sorry.
1: We're there to support each other as well, you know, when we're taking the calls, and we have other support as well in the background.
0: I was going to ask about that, because I can imagine there will be sometimes, and presumably it's the luck of the draw, you pick up the phone and you have someone who's describing a problem to you. And I guess sometimes that can be pretty, you know, it's pretty bad for the person making the call. Otherwise, they wouldn't have lifted the phone in the first place. But for the Samaritan who's answering the phone, I guess you sometimes need to decompress with somebody once the call's finished.
1: We do. I mean, the training is excellent. We train around 45 volunteers a year, new volunteers a year. And the training is very thorough, gives us the skills we need, particularly focusing on listening. And after each call, we're able to talk to our partners and also talk to another Samaritan. And as you just to talk through anything we might have found difficult. But the calls are confidential always within Samaritans.
0: So tell me then about the beer festival and what's going to be happening there. Now, as I understand it, there's the glass scheme. You can buy a glass or rent a glass. So it's buying or renting, really, because I guess you're giving it back. But the point is that the money, you can claim the money back, but actually a much better way is to say, here, have the glass and give the donation across to Samaritans.
1: Yeah, so as you said earlier, we're aiming to collect 5,000 glasses. So it's a great opportunity for us. And really, we're just asking of people at the end of their time at the beer festival if they return their glass to us, and then we can claim the deposit. And that will, you know, if we get the 5,000 glasses, that will give us £20,000. We'll have a stand there. We'll be visible. People can see us. We'll be roaming around collecting glasses as well. So it's a huge opportunity for us.
0: What did the £20,000 do in terms of the support that you can then give people?
1: Well, it costs around £55,000 to keep the branch running throughout the year. We are completely volunteer run, but, you know, we have a house, we have a building to keep going. We have all the technical and phone costs that we need to keep the branch going. So there's quite a lot that goes into, you know, keeping us open day in, day out. So it's vital that we have these funds.
0: Now, I know that technically you're there to work and to fundraise, but are you, I don't know, are you a beer girl, cider girl, glass of wine, heading to the cheese store? What's the plan?
1: I think I'm probably beer and a bit of cheese would be lovely when there's an opportunity.
0: Yeah, no, that sounds pretty good. Well, look, I hope you get the beer. I hope you get the cheese, and I also particularly hope that you get enough glasses to raise the 25,000 for the Samaritans at the Cambridge Beer Festival this year.
1: Thanks so much, Julian. Thank you very much.
0: And thanks so much for coming on, Caroline. That's Caroline Turnbull. She's with Cambridge Samaritans, and if you are going to the beer festival from 5 o'clock this evening, then do make sure that your glass deposit goes in the direction of the Samaritans. We will do what we do next. We'll do the travel next. That's after the human.

0: As Human from the Human League, and if you are at the Cambridge Beer Festival, do send them the deposit for your glass. That'll be easily done when you're there. You might want to get two, or if you fancy, I guess you can keep the glass, can't you, as well? There's a way of doing that. I'm sure there's a method, isn't there? There's a method where you get to keep the glass and the Samaritans still get the money. That's kind of the point, really, isn't it? Or maybe just give an extra donation. That would probably solve it too. So Cambridge Beer Festival starts tonight at 6 o'clock. It's running all week. As I mentioned earlier, we came past Jesus Green yesterday. I think it was yesterday. And the tents appear to all be up. And by the looks of things, the weather is going to be pretty good this week. You're not going to get drenched or anything when you're down on Jesus Green. So that's also good. I think possibly with the arm in my condition at the moment, I'm not really going to be making it down there myself. But I'm sure that many people will have a great time there. Right, 8:22 now. We should check on the travel. Barton Road to start off with eastbound between M11 Junction 12 and the Fen Causeway. Got a travel time at the moment of 10 minutes. Broadway in Camborne is closed because of electricity work between Monkfield and St. Neots Road. In Cambridge, a couple of roadworks here which have been with us for, I think, most of last week, actually. Cromwell Road, first of all, is closed. There's gas main work from Coldhams Lane to Fairfax Road and Thompson's Lane. In both directions, from New Park Street to Bridge Street. I always get lost around there after 20 years in Cambridge as well. But there's roadworks there as well at the moment through to the weekend by the looks of things on that. Public transport this morning is working fine, and we'll have another update for you on the travel in 20 minutes.
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2: Late night Mondays. 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Dusting off 78 RPM records, Greg plays vintage gems from the 1910s through to the 1960s, from jazz and blues to the early days of rock and roll.
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A Sunflower from Callum Beatty. It's new from him. Deborah, morning to you. And Deborah has the correct answer to the odd one out this morning. It is the odd one out from Cumberland, Cheshire, Lincolnshire and Toulouse. The odd one out and why, please? 07919 070490 on text or on WhatsApp. I meant to put the odd one outs together for the week last night, but didn't quite make that. We had a late night on Saturday. We were watching Eurovision, so we had a couple of teachers, of course, and Dom from our engineering team came around as well, and we were having a great old time. Eurovision bingo, crossing it all off and celebrating when we finally got a point. Honestly, what's that about? I wasn't sure about that song, and by the looks of things, neither was anybody else. Unless, of course, it was a BBC strapped for cash, there's no way we're going to stage this competition next year kind of entry, which you do get, actually, from some broadcasters. Your thoughts on Eurovision? 07919 070490 on text or on WhatsApp. We will, oh dear, I could be running late here. We'll do the headlines and sport after a fairground attraction. Find my love.

0: as Fairground Attraction and Find My Love. Coming up at 9:30 this morning, Matthew Powett is here, and Matthew's going to be joined by the team behind Wind in the Willows, which is at the ADC Theatre next week. It's half term next week, isn't it? So it's good timing on that. 12 o'clock is Roger Paik. And 2 o'clock, it's Flavour, and I'll be hearing about some stunning food at the Burley Arms. A new chef there, and he'll be describing the ideas behind some of the dishes. There's also a big award for the Rupert Brook in Grantchester. Love the Rupert Brook. And Paulina's Chilean Bakery has been nominated for a Velvet Magazine Award. So that and more in Flavour at 2 o'clock. If you missed that one, it was a podcast that you can find on the Radio Player app or wherever you happen upon your podcasts. It's now 8:33, near enough, and your top stories from Cambridge Radio. The Deputy PM insists there'll be no timetable for Keir Starmer to resign. David Lammy says the party must stop the own goals. It's as conversations continue around a potential leadership battle between the former Health Secretary Wes Streeting and Greater Manchester Mayor Andy Burnham. Reports suggest the US and Israel are undergoing the most intense preparations for renewed attacks against Iran since the ceasefire was agreed last month. Donald Trump has called it the calm before the storm. The Royal College of Nursing is warning a collapse in the number of workers entering the field, and more complex patient needs are becoming a deadly mix. Head of the body, Professor Nicola Ranger, says nursing has been neglected for decades. Here, a footballer seriously injured in the Huntingdon train attack last November has revealed he was stabbed seven times. Jonathan Goshi, who's a Scunthorpe United player, was among 10 people seriously hurt as the train travelled through Cambridgeshire. And a Cambridgeshire charity says council cuts mean it now has no choice but to charge older and disabled people for grab rails. Age UK, Cambridgeshire and Peterborough runs the Handy Person service, helping around 2,000 households a year with jobs such as fitting grab rails and key safes. The weather, showers heavy at times, maximum temperature of 15 degrees Celsius. Turning to sport, and Histon joint manager Matt Payne has said that a lack of experience may have cost his squad a place at the playoffs last season. The club narrowly missed out on a top five position after drawing their final four fixtures of the campaign. But Payne believes the squad have learned from the disappointment and are in a good position to fight for promotion again in the next year.
1: A little lack of experience perhaps on the squad's part as well, have not been in that position in recent seasons to sort of like manage that final push to try and get across the line and secure a playoff spot in that season. But I'd like to think that, you know, us as a management team and the group of players that we have at the club, that you will be able to learn from this season and try and help make sure that next year you learn how to manage those situations, how to make sure you can get across the line in the end.
0: Now with the rest of the morning sport, here's Dan Wendell.
2: Aaron Rye has won the first golf major of his career after securing victory in the US PGA Championship. The 31-year-old became the first Englishman in over a century to seal the title after finishing three shots ahead of the rest of the pack in Philadelphia. Rye says he's grateful to be involved in such a wonderful sport.
3: Golf is an amazing game. It teaches you so many things, and it teaches you so much humility and discipline and absolute hard work, because nothing is ever given in this game, no matter what level you're playing, no matter what course you're playing on. So I think it just teaches so many amazing life skills.
2: West Ham have edged closer to Premier League relegation with a 3-1 defeat at Newcastle. A point for Tottenham at Chelsea tomorrow is likely to be enough to send them down, with Spurs enjoying a far superior goal difference. But boss Nuno Espirito Santo says there's still a chance it could go to their final match against Leeds.
4: We should do better so we can show at the London Stadium to our fans a different performance, a different attitude in terms of the game. Anything is possible. Let's wait for Tuesday. Even though it's difficult, we're still alive. Let's see. There's some hope.
2: Brentford remain in with a chance of qualifying for Europe after scoring a late goal to draw 2-2 against Crystal Palace. Sunderland's 3-1 victory at Everton also keeps them in the hunt for continental football. But Brighton's bid took a blow as they conceded deep into injury time in a 1-0 defeat at Leeds. Manchester United were 3-2 winners against Nottingham Forest. St Mirren will head into their Scottish Premiership relegation playoff against Partick Thistle on the back of a 1-1 draw with Dundee United. They meet for the first leg on Thursday. Scotland Rugby Union head coach Gregor Townsend has called Scott Hastings an iconic figure following the death of his former teammate aged 61. He died yesterday morning having been diagnosed with cancer in 2022. Hastings was part of the Scottish team that claimed the Grand Slam in the 1990 Five Nations.
0: And your sports editors this morning were Daniel Baker and Dan Windle.
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0: the wonderful Jerry Rafferty. Get it right next time. On the front page of the Cambridge News this morning, view of one voter on the recent local elections. It's crazy. Just fill in some of the potholes. Yeah, wrong election, though, unfortunately. Some views on the inside, though, of what people thought of the election result and why it happened, which makes an interesting read there. Cambridge Independent website also talking about the local elections, a piece by Ian Solomon, who is a Lib Dem MP for, and I'm trying to remember exactly where his patch is, actually. It's the area around St Ives, I think. Not too far away from us. Anyway, he's on, has a column that says there's a long-term trend for gains amongst the Lib Dems. Also a piece on the Cambridge Independent website on the Cambridge Beer Festival, which gets underway today. You heard my conversation with the Samaritans earlier on. They are the charity partner for this year. We wish them well. So a few stories from the local press this morning. That takes us to 8:43. Traffic building now. Babram Road, Hawkston Road, both of those slow. Also Barton Road eastbound between M11, Junction 12 and Fen Causeway. Trumpington Road and the High Street through Trumpington as well, and a couple of roadworks in Cambridge. Cromwell Road, both directions, is closed because of gas main work from Coldham's Lane. The Fairfax Road and Thompson's Lane closed in both directions from New Park Street through to Bridge Street. Other than that, doing okay, I guess, this morning. Public transport, not seeing any problems there. If there is something which we are not reporting and you've noticed it, do give us a call or text on 07919 070 490. Text or WhatsApp studio@cambridge.radio. On the way, we will resolve our odd one out, and we've also got the entertainment news for you coming soon.
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0: Survivor, the Eye of the Tiger. So, reminder of the odd one out for this morning. We need to know the odd one from Cumberland, Cheshire, Lincolnshire, and Toulouse. The odd one out and why, 07919 070 490 on text or WhatsApp. Studio at cambridge.radio is good for that as well. Now, we'll give you the answer to the odd one out in about 5 minutes' time. Ahead of that, though, Scott Mills is considering legal action against the BBC and Kylie Minogue opens up in a new documentary. Daisy Steele has this morning's entertainment.
1: Reports suggest former Radio 2 presenter Scott Mills is consulting lawyers over his dismissal from the BBC earlier this year. It's understood he believes he was unfairly sacked after allegations of historical sexual abuse resurfaced, despite no charges ever being brought against him following a police investigation. Meanwhile, former Google executive Matt Britton begins his tenure as BBC Director General today, taking over from Tim Davey during a turbulent period for the corporation, including a multi-billion dollar lawsuit brought by US President Donald Trump and the fallout over a racial slur being aired during the BAFTA Film Awards. Mr. Britton, a former Olympic rower and Cambridge graduate, will receive an annual salary of £565,000. Bulgaria's first ever Eurovision winner has revealed she had doubt and anxiety about entering. Dara says her husband was the one who pushed her to success with her song Bangaranga. The UK's offering from Look Mum No Computer came last with just 1 point awarded by Ukraine. John Bennett from National Fan Club OJ says important questions need asking.
2: I know some people might see it as a bit of comedy, a bit of fun, but actually there's lots of people who see this as quite a serious way of presenting the United Kingdom on an international stage, and the way that it's approached at the moment certainly isn't working.
1: Kylie Minogue says she wants fans to understand she's not invincible after watching her new Netflix documentary. The upcoming three-part series will explore how the Australian singer became one of pop's biggest stars. It features footage from her childhood and time appearing on Neighbours, as well as interviews with friends and family, including her former co-star, Jason Donovan.
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Baby Blackbird, Let Not Your Heart Be Troubled. So the odd one out this morning between Cumberland, Cheshire, Lincolnshire and Toulouse. Lawrence was first in. Now, this is interesting, as always with Lawrence. For Toulouse, he says, is a classic French sausage. The rest are English pork sausages. Now, I wasn't intending for that to be the answer, though. Lawrence is perfectly correct. Linda then came in with the correct answer. Cheshire is not a sausage. That's what I thought. And Deborah, who was actually the only person who got the answer pretty much as it was in the card, she says, I will try Cheshire, the odd one out, as it is a cheese. The others are sausages. And indeed, the answer on the card are the first three types are sausage. Cheshire is a cheese. It also turns out that Cheshire is a sausage, but I'm not sure we should really count it as a sausage because it's the kind of sausage that you can possibly only get if you go to Cheshire to buy it. In the same way, there's some very nice sausages which come out of Norfolk, but not really a household name. Don't think so anyway. So anyway, the odd one out this morning, Cheshire. It's a cheese, not a sausage, although, you know, technically Lawrence was right with his answer as well. So that's the odd one out for this morning. We'll head to the news now with Soul to Soul.

Soul to Soul keep on moving. We've got a daytime closure which has clicked in on Cherry Hinton Road. Both directions closed because of roadworks now between the A1307 Babram Road up at the Gogs through to Lime Kiln Road, and that's going to run until 3:30 for the next 10 days. Full update at 9:20.

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9: From the Sky News Centre at 9, the Deputy PM insists there'll be no timetable for Sir Keir Starmer to resign. David Lammy says the Labour Party must stop their own goals. It's as conversations continue around a potential leadership battle between the former Health Secretary Wes Streeting and Greater Manchester Mayor Andy Burnham. Elsewhere, reports suggest the US and Israel are undergoing the most intense preparations for renewed attacks against Iran since the ceasefire was agreed last month. Donald Trump's called it the calm before the storm. Meanwhile, the Royal College of Nursing is warning a collapse in the number of workers entering the field and more complex patient needs are becoming a deadly mix. A survey found more than two-thirds of staff said they're being forced to make tough decisions on prioritising care. Head of the RCN, Professor Nicola Ranger, says nursing's been neglected for decades.
10: My warning to any government is you will fail unless nursing is invested in. The health of this nation is absolutely connected to the wealth of this nation. And nursing is the lifeblood in any service.
9: A new permit system's being introduced in England next year to crack down on illegal rubbish dumping. Handlers will have to prove they're qualified to transport waste. West Ham have been left on the brink of Premier League relegation following a damaging 3-1 defeat at Newcastle. Chants of "you're not fit to wear the shirt" could be heard from the club's away supporters during the defeat yesterday. West Ham boss Nuno Espirito Santo admits it hurt a lot to hear that.
11: This is our job, this is our life, but the fans are right. And today they show their anger and frustration, and they have reasons to do. But it hurts. It hurts to the boys, it hurts to us, it hurts at the club. That's why I think this week we should finish the season with dignity and respect for the fans.
9: And Aaron Rye says he feels extremely grateful to be the first English golfer in over a century to have won the US PGA Championship. He finished ahead of the overnight leader, American Alex Smalley. That's the latest. I'm Imani Rana.
12: Cambridge Radio News, I'm Julian Clover. A footballer seriously injured in the Huntingdon train attack last November has revealed he was stabbed 7 times. Jonathan Joshi, a Scunthorpe United player, was among 10 people seriously hurt as the train travelled through Cambridgeshire. Jonathan told BBC Radio Cambridgeshire how he got to safety.
13: Me jumping over that table, that split second of me looking over my shoulder and getting over that table quick. Yeah, I just thought about getting calm and just getting off that train as quick as possible. Eventually the train stopped and there was lots of people running. I just ran to the car park, then eventually one of the ambulance people grabbed me behind, laid me on the floor and, got me an ambulance quick to get me to the hospital.
12: The Cambridgeshire charity says council

0: South Cam's District Council this year. Henry says he enjoys working alongside one of his parents.
1: I certainly enjoy it. I mean, representing the area that, you know, I was born in, grew up in, and, you know, to be able to do that alongside my dad is, you know, is a great privilege, and you know, it just makes the job a lot easier when you're really familiar with the person that you're working alongside. And, you know, luckily all the sort of good work that John put in sort of leading up to my first election obviously did help as well. So, you know, hopefully we're going to carry the good work of the bachelors on.
0: That's the latest. There's more at cambridge.radio. Bright spells and frequent showers through the day, some of which are likely to be heavy and thundery, a maximum temperature of 15 degrees Celsius. And looking ahead, 2 to 9, turning increasingly cloudy from the west as a band of rain moves eastwards overnight across all areas by the morning. Feeling cool in the wind and a minimum temperature of 10 degrees Celsius.
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Carly Simon and Why? Cambridge Breakfast from Cambridge Radio with me, Julian Clover. Through until 9.30 this morning when it's Matthew Powett. A man in his 80s found wandering on a motorway among hundreds of people with dementia who have been signed up to a new safeguarding system. That's according to Cambridgeshire Police. Since last May, they've given out wristbands to people with dementia, which provide the details of their next of kin. Very clever. It's a yellow wristband. It's got a QR code on it, which presumably takes you to the information of concerned. Some 475 people have also filled out an online form, which logs a physical description of their loved one. The worried wife of the man in his 80s, found on the M11 near Duxford, signed up to the scheme after the ordeal. More than 10,000 people in Cambridgeshire and Peterborough, and an estimated 982,000 people in the UK who are living with dementia. It's good. It's a good system by the sounds of things. And, I guess if you contact Cambridgeshire Police, if you have a friend or a relative who you think might benefit from wearing one of those wristbands, then do get in touch with them. 10 minutes after 9, this is Mumford & Sons.

0: New, yes, I know, New from Paul McCartney and Ringo Starr, Home to Us, which the two sing about their hometown of Liverpool. They've been, I guess it might have started last December, perhaps. So Ringo Starr joined Paul McCartney on stage doing a gig at London's O2 Arena. And that track is found on Paul's new album, which is called 19. It is 19 minutes after nine on Cambridge Breakfast. I'm looking at some dark clouds and I'm thinking to myself, yes, if these dark clouds open now, I won't have to water the lawn when I'm done here. No, my luck, I will water the lawn and then it will open. It's almost at the start. I think it actually needs a bit of a cut now. The lawn was put in about 8 weeks or so ago, hence the watering. We wouldn't normally do that. We want to, having paid for the turf, we want the thing to grow. Of course, a few weeds have managed to find their way in. The turf was pristine when it was put down, but there's like assorted weeds which have popped up. I guess you can't really do anything about them. One would imagine that they're airborne, which is the reason behind that. But obviously we want to try and get rid of those before things... Four things go. 11 degrees Celsius right now in Cambridge. We're looking for a high today of 15 degrees, and it just gets hotter and hotter through the week. So the beer festival is going to be pretty good, and I guess clear up at the beer festival, and for the rest of us, a nice bank holiday Monday next weekend, which where the weather looks to be pretty good as well. On the roads right now, pretty clear. Major routes are running okay. M11, A14, A10, and the A428. And we've got a daytime closure in Cherry Hinton Road, between Babram Road on the Gogmagog roundabout through to Limekiln Road, both directions today. And it's one of these strange ones, running from 8:45 through until 3:30. And that running through until the 27th. Of May, so that's going to affect things if you're in that part of town. Broadway in Camborne, both directions closed because of electricity work between Monkfield and St. Neots Road. A couple of roadworks in Cambridge to tell you about itself. Cromwell Road is closed because of gas main work from Coldham's Lane to Fairfax Road, and Thompson's Lane in both directions from New Park Street through to Bridge Street. The trains are all looking good at the moment on Great Northern, Thameslink, Greater Anglia services, and no problems on the buses reported either. 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

Sister Sledge and Here's the Greatest Dancer. We've got some breaking news for you this morning. Katie Thornborough has been elected as the new leader of the Labour Group on Cambridge City Council. And Councillor Rosie Moore has been elected as the deputy leader. Councillor Thornborough has served on the council since 2018. She's been the cabinet member for planning and transport, also runs her own architecture practice in Cambridge. And while Councillor Moore has served on the council since 2016, she's been a cabinet member for climate action and environment. And she works in mental health, a role that directly informs her community-focused approach to public service, says a statement released from Cambridge Labour. Now, the question, I suppose, which follows this is, will Councillor Thornborough then go on to become the leader of the City Council? We are awaiting a decision on that. But I guess as far as Labour is concerned, that is the first step. We'll have more on that throughout the day, and we'll have some music to close this programme off from Ocean Colour Scene.

0: Sun's Ocean Colour Scene and The Day We Caught the Train, which is the last one from me this morning. Thank you very much for your company. If you missed my conversation with the Samaritans, they are the charity partner for this year's Cambridge Beer Festival. You can catch up with that on our website, as ever so shortly once I've finished here and pressed a couple of buttons, we'll get that up for you. And you can find out more about how you can help the Samaritans just by basically letting them have the deposit from your beer glass at the Cambridge Beer Festival, which gets underway tonight. Getting underway at 12 noon is Roger Paik. First of all, though, it's a rather sickly Matthew Parrott. Morning, Matthew.
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It's Aswad and Shine starting off the programme for this morning. Thanks to Julian for another Cambridge breakfast. He'll be back with you at 7 tomorrow morning. And this is Matthew Parrott with you through until 12 today. And I'm feeling a little bit sorry for myself today because I'm nursing a cold. I managed to pick up a cold over the weekend, which, you know, you kind of expect a cold in the middle of the winter, don't you? But not this time of year. You really don't. Anyway, I will struggle through, but I may not speak as much as I usually do on the programme today. I'll see what I can do. Coming up for you today, we've got more TV recommendations. We'll also check what's on at the cinema. Our Cambridge cinema's around about 10:30. And we've got a brand new One to Watch track for the week. That's a new song from a local artist. And then after 11, I'm going to be joined by the team behind Wind in the Willows, which is the production coming to the ADC Theatre next week. So that's all on the way and plenty of good music to get you in the right frame of mind for a Monday. And, you know, Monday morning, maybe you should do a little bit of exercise. What do you think?

0: Texas, and that's After All. Before that, you heard Physical from Olivia Newton-John. It's Cambridge Radio, Monday morning with Matthew Parrott till 12. And, well, the other annoying thing about having a cold this week in particular is that there's lots of things going on. Julian's been talking about the beer festival on Jesus Green, and I saw all the tents over the weekend that have been set up for that. But also next weekend, it's the Cambridge Fringe, the comedy festival at Mitcham's Corner. And on Friday, on my home programme, I'm going to be joined by some of the comics who are taking part in the festival. So that should be fun. And then the next day, I'm going to the whole thing. I'm not sure about going on the Sunday. I'm not sure I can manage two full days of comedy from, like, lunchtime through until about 10, 10:30. But we'll see how we do. I just need to get rid of this cold first. That's the main thing. All right, we've got some Martha and the Muffins playing next for you.
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Martha and the Muffins, and that's Echo Beach. Now, James Morrison is in town today. He's going to be doing a sold-out gig at the Corn Exchange this evening. And he's going to play his debut album, Undiscovered, in its entirety, as well as a lot of other fan favourites. So, as I said, it is sold out. So unless you can grab a resale ticket and you haven't got one already, then you won't be going to this. But it sounds like a good gig. And good to see stars of James Morrison's calibre visiting us here in Cambridge. OK, coming next, we're going to play you some James Morrison, and then my TV recommendations for this week.

James Morrison, Cry Your Tears on Me. And if you're going to that gig tonight at the Corn Exchange, hope you enjoy it. So on to TV, and my top recommendation for this week is on Netflix. It's the latest in the Money Heist series. It's called Berlin and the Lady with an Ermine. Now, I hadn't watched any of these before, but I was really enjoying this one yesterday. It's a Spanish series, and it's all about art theft. And there's a, you know, the usual thing. There's a group of talented individuals who are doing a heist. But a lot of this is about the relationships between them as much as the heist. And it doesn't take itself too seriously either. There's plenty of comedy in it. So that's Berlin and the Lady with an Ermine. 8 episodes currently on Netflix. And I mentioned this one last week, but just another shout out to Amanda Land, because we finished this one at home last week. 6 episodes of Series 2. It won the Best Scripted Comedy BAFTA Award recently. And it is just so good. All the performances are fantastic, but the script really does it. I think they've done even a better job in this series than in series 1. So check out Amanda Land.

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Now, coming up in our local news at 10 o'clock with Julian today, Labour has elected a new leader to serve on Cambridge City Council. We'll have all the details for you after our main Sky News bulletin, which follows Shanks and Bigfoot.

0: Coming up in the next hour of the programme, we are talking movies. We'll take a look at what's showing at our Cambridge cinemas at the moment. Plus, we've got a brand new One to Watch track for this week. It's all on the way. And we've got some good music to come after the news as well. We've got some Beat, Eternal, and the current one from Taylor Swift, all on the way in the next 15 minutes.
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9: From the Sky News Centre at 10, the Deputy Prime Minister says there's no timetable for his boss to step down following calls for his resignation. David Lammy says the Labour Party must stop the own goals after former Health Secretary Wes Streeting confirmed he'd run in any leadership race. Andy Burnham's running to become an MP in Makerfield in order to pave his way to Westminster. Matt Vickers, the Deputy Chairman of the Conservatives, says Sir Keir Starmer should focus on what's really important.
10: His priorities are not what my mum and dad are thinking about. His priorities is keeping hold of the number 10, the keys to number 10. Is Cabinet's priorities, how they're going to get the keys to number 10. This is a zombie government. It's actually really damaging and sad for the country.
9: Parents and guardians could face harsher repercussions for their children's crimes under a proposed shake-up of the justice system. Ministers plan to strengthen orders which compel mums and dads to address their child's behaviour through counselling or face fines. A number of Americans have reportedly been exposed to the Ebola virus following an outbreak in the Democratic Republic of Congo. The World Health Organization has declared it an international health emergency. Meanwhile, the new Director General of the BBC says the corporation still plays an incredibly important role, both in the UK and on a world stage.
11: When I look at the 100-year history of the BBC, how it serves its audiences, how it's adapted at pace and it's risen in times of crisis, I also believe that today the world needs the BBC more than ever.
9: Former Google boss Matt Britton has arrived at Broadcasting House in central London for his first day in the job. He'll face a number of challenges, including the prospect of a multi-billion dollar lawsuit from Donald Trump. Volodymyr Zelensky says Ukraine's military carried out deep strikes yesterday targeting Moscow. Russian media have reported 4 deaths. And West Ham have been left on the brink of Premier League relegation following a damaging 3-1 defeat at Newcastle. A draw for Tottenham at Chelsea tomorrow would likely send the East Londoners down as Spurs have a superior goal difference. That's the latest. I'm Imani Rana.
12: Cambridge Radio News, I'm Julian Clover. Councillor Katie Thornborough has been elected leader of the Cambridge City Labour Group. It's after the previous leader, Cameron Holloway, failed to win a seat at the recent local elections. The Petersfield councillor has served on Cambridge City Council since 2018 and was previously cabinet member for planning and transport. A vote on a new leader for Cambridge City Council itself will take place at a meeting on Thursday. A Cambridgeshire charity says council cuts mean it now has no choice but to charge older and disabled people for grab rails. Age UK, Cambridgeshire and Peterborough runs the Handy Person service, helping around 2,000 households a year with jobs such as fitting grab rails and key safes. Cambridgeshire County Council decided not to renew its contract, saying it would save £88,000 a year. The charity still receives some district council funding, but says introducing a £25 charge for grab rails was not a decision taken lightly. And Cambridge Samaritans have been named charity partner for this year's Cambridge Beer Festival. The event takes place on Jesus Green starting from tonight. The charity hopes to raise funds and awareness by collecting 5,000 festival glasses across the week. Each returned glass is worth £4, with Cambridge Samaritans saying one donated glass could help answer two calls for support. Caroline Turnbull is from Cambridge Samaritans.
13: Just asking of people at the end of their time at the beer festival if they return their glass.

0: areas by the morning, feeling cool in the wind, minimum temperature of 10 degrees Celsius.
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Haven't heard that one for ages. The Beat and Too Nice to Talk To, and they're still touring, I think. Not sure if they're in their original form or if they've got some new members, but you can still catch them on the live touring circuit. They do some of the summer festivals, certainly. It's almost 8 minutes past 10. It's Cambridge Radio, Monday morning. Matthew Parrott here until 12. Suffering a little bit with my cold. We had some Cambridge Radio drinks on Friday after I'd finished home. We all got together because we don't always see each other that often if you're on at a different time of day and that kind of thing. So it was nice to catch up with some people from the station that I don't normally come across. But yeah, we all sat outside, and I'm not sure it was a good idea because that evening when I got home, I was already nursing a bit of a sore throat. And then it developed into a full-blown cold over the weekend, which is rather annoying. But never mind. We will carry on regardless. We've got Roger Paake at lunchtime today. He's here at 12. And then in Flavour at 2, the new chef of the Burley Arms will be describing some of the ideas behind their dishes. That's all still to come. But on this programme, we're doing Wind in the Willows today at the ADC. That'll be in the last hour of the programme. In just over an hour's time. It's the half-term production at the ADC, Wind in the Willows, and I'll be joined by a couple of the team behind that later on to tell us all about it. Before that, we've got the One to Watch track, a new one for this week, and we'll check what's showing at your local cinemas as well.

Eternal and I Want to Be the Only One. Now, have you caught the Cambridge Gig Show yet? 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And in this week's edition, we are featuring the original Shalimar, who are coming to Cambridge. Also Freya Ridings, Wet Wet Wet, Jessie J. And we've got some great tributes as well. Tributes to Meatloaf, to Whitney, to Oasis, and to Fleetwood Mac as well. So that's the Cambridge Gig Show. Catch it on our website.

Stereophonics, Have a Nice Day. Before that was Taylor Swift and her current song, I called it Elizabeth Taylor. I knew this was going to happen today, that I would suddenly start coughing. Let's play another song, shall we? And then I can recover a bit.

0: Girls Aloud, sound of the underground, and I've recovered the voice now, so I think I can speak again and bring you the travel. Let's do it while I can. We've got a closure on Cherry Hinton Road in both directions due to roadworks. This is from Babram Road, the Gog Magog roundabout, to Lime Kiln Road. And this is taking place Mondays to Sundays from 8:44, not 8:45, but from 8:44 until 3:30 in the afternoon. So Cherry Hinton Road closed in both directions from Gog Magog to Lime Kiln Road during the daytime hours, 8:45 to 3:30, Mondays to Sundays, and that goes on till the 27th of May. Also in Camborne, Broadway is closed in both directions due to electricity work between Monkfield and St. Neots Road. That's all we have for now. Going to play you some Hue and Cry next, and then coming up soon, we'll take a look at what's showing at our Cambridge cinemas.
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Labour of Love from Hue and Cry, and then Martha Reeves and the Vandellas with Jimmy Mack. Okay, then let's talk movies. And my top recommendation for you this week came out on Friday. It's called The Christophers. It stars Ian McKellen, Michaela Cole, Jessica Gunning and James Corden. And it's all about the estranged children of a once famous artist, played by McKellen, who hire a forger to complete his unfinished works so that they can be discovered and sold after his death. That's The Christophers, which you can see at the Arts Picture House and at the Light, I believe, at the moment. And then you've got a whole bunch of films that have been around for a while, which are still doing really good at the box office. Devil Wears Prada 2, Michael, Sheep Detectives, Project Hail Mary are all still available.

0: Bananarama and Robert De Niro's Waiting. Before that, we had the Eagles and Life in the Fast Lane. It's Cambridge Radio on a Monday morning. 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

the Backstreet Boys. Engage Mouth, Matthew. It's 11:15 now. I Want It That Way. It's Cambridge Radio on a Monday morning. And coming next, we've got a new One to Watch track for this week by the Cambridge artist Study of Us. That's next.

So the One to Watch track is a song which we bring you each week, and we play it Monday to Friday on the mid-morning show around about 10 to 11. A brand new one for this week. It's Study of Us, otherwise known as Josh Jenkins, and his track called Into the Cold. And this is the first in a YouTube series where Josh writes and produces a song each month in response to a songwriting prompt. So let's see what he came up with. Study of Us, Into the Cold.

So it's called Into the Cold. It's by Study of Us, and that's the one to watch track for this week. You can hear that again tomorrow with Chris Brown when he's here between 9:30 and 12. Just gone 10 to 11 now. This is Travis, Flowers in the Window.

great stuff. Travis and Flowers in the Window. In the next hour of the programme, we are talking Wind in the Willows. It's the half-term production, which is coming to the ADC Theatre next week. And I'll be joined by a couple of the team behind it in about 20 minutes' time, something like that. Taking us to news, though, this is Glen Campbell and Wichita Lineman.

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9: From the Sky News Centre at 11, the Deputy Prime Minister has urged Labour to stop the own goals after a week of infighting. David Lammy insists Sir Keir Starmer isn't setting out a timetable for leaving Number 10. Speculation over a leadership challenge continues as former Health Secretary Wes Streeting confirmed he'd run in any race. Andy Burnham's contesting the Makerfield by-election. What do voters there make of his chances?
10: Definitely happy to vote for Andy Burnham. My worry is, though, that it's a lot of reform, but, you know, he's got our vote.
11: You're going to be voting for someone who's not going to be here, so it won't be his priority. I think that's what people are thinking.
12: Andy Burnham seemed to be a fantastic candidate, and we really hope he wins.
9: Donald Trump's warned Iran the clock is ticking as talks to end the conflict stall. The US president's told reporters Tehran will have a very bad time if no deal is agreed, following reports Washington and Israel are stepping up preparations for renewed strikes. The Royal College of Nursing is warning a collapse in the number of workers entering the field and more complex patient needs are becoming a deadly mix. A survey found more than two-thirds of staff said they're being forced to make tough decisions on prioritising care. Head of the RCN, Professor Nicola Ranger, says nursing's been neglected for decades.
13: My warning to any government is you will fail unless nursing is invested in. The health of this nation is absolutely connected to the wealth of this nation. And nursing is the lifeblood in any service.
9: The new Director General of the BBC says the world needs the corporation more than ever. Matt Britton started his first day in the job following the departure of Tim Davey. Shakira has been acquitted of tax fraud in Spain following an eight-year dispute. The country's National High Court has ordered the tax authority to reimburse her €60 million. And to sport now, where Aaron Rye has become the first Englishman in over a century to win golf's US PGA Championship. The 31-year-old from Wolverhampton finished three shots ahead of the rest of the pack. That's the latest. I'm Imani Rana.
14: Cambridge Radio News, I'm Julian Clover. Councillor Katie Thornborough has been elected leader of the Cambridge City Labour Group. It's after the previous leader, Cameron Holloway, failed to win a seat at the recent local elections. The Petersfield councillor has served on Cambridge City Council since 2018 and was previously cabinet member for planning and transport. A vote on a new leader for Cambridge City Council itself will take place at a meeting on Thursday. A Cambridgeshire charity says council cuts mean it now has no choice but to charge older and disabled people for grab rails. Age UK, Cambridgeshire and Peterborough runs the Handy Person service, helping around 2,000 households a year with jobs such as fitting grab rails and key safes. Cambridgeshire County Council decided not to renew its contract, saying it would save £88,000 a year. The charity still receives some district council funding, but says introducing a £25 charge for grab rails was not a decision taken lightly. And Cambridge Samaritans have been named charity partner for this year's Cambridge Beer Festival. The event takes place on Jesus Green starting from tonight. The charity hopes to raise funds and awareness by collecting 5,000 festival glasses across the week. Each returned glass is worth £4, with Cambridge Samaritans saying one donated glass could help answer two calls for support. Caroline Turnbull is from Cambridge Samaritans.
15: Just asking of people at the end of their time at the beer festival if they return their glass to us, and then we can claim the deposit. If we get the 5,000 glasses, that will give us £20,000. We'll have a stand there, we'll be visible, people can see us. We'll be roaming around collecting glasses as well. So it's a huge opportunity for us.
14: That's the latest. There's more at cambridge.radio. Bright spells and frequent showers through the day, some of which are likely to be heavy and thundery, a maximum temperature of 15 degrees Celsius. And the forecast for tonight, turning increasingly cloudy from the west as a band of rain moves eastwards across all areas by

The Clash and Should I Stay or Should I Go? It's Cambridge Radio, 7 minutes past 11 now. Matthew Parrott with you here until midday. And then following me will be Roger Paik. There's our food programme, Flavour at 2. Lucy's here with Home at 4. And then at 6, ARU Perspectives, our monthly programme that goes inside Anglia Ruskin University. That's on the way. But coming up soon on this programme, we're talking Wind in the Willows. I'm going to be joined by a couple of the cast members. It's showing at the ADC Theatre next week, and we'll find out all about it.

That's the current song from Rick Astley, and it's called Raindrops. 11:15 is the time now. We are talking Wind in the Willows in just a few minutes' time.

0: Great to hear that one again. It's Kate Bush. Now, not too many problems on the roads this morning, but just to warn you about the roadworks on Cherry Hinton Road. This is from the Gog Magog roundabout to Lime Kiln Road, and it affects the working day, really, because it's taking place between 8:45 and 3:30, Mondays to Sundays, until the 27th of May. So that's Cherry Hinton Road, closed in both directions, due to roadworks from Gog Magog to Lime Kiln Road. Also in Camborne, Broadway is closed in both directions due to electricity work, and that's between Monkfield and St Neots Road.
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0: Ed Sheeran, and that is Azizam. It's Cambridge Radio Monday morning with Matthew Parrott. And as we've been saying, The Wind in the Willows is coming to the ADC Theatre next week. And I'm very pleased now to be joined in the studio by its two musical directors, Chi Wai and Sydney. Good morning to you both.
1: Good morning.
2: Good morning.
0: And thanks for coming in today. Sydney, tell me first of all, what attracted you to Wind in the Willows?
1: Yeah, well, I read the book as a child and always really loved it. I think I read it probably 10 times. I didn't even know that there was a musical, but then when applications opened for different production roles, then I thought it would be really fun.
0: So you'd never heard the music from the musical version, you just knew the story, basically?
1: Yes.
0: And what about you, Chi Wai?
2: For me, it's completely the opposite. So I haven't heard the story before, but
0: okay.
2: I really, really like the music.
0: Yeah.
2: One of the songs called The Wild Wooders is such a good piece, and the orchestration and harmonies are really nice.
0: So when did you come across the music then?
2: It's also when applications were open,
0: mm-hmm.
2: and I just stumbled across the ad, and then I went in and listened to the soundtrack, and it was really good.
0: Okay. Yeah. So, Sydney, you said, you know, you read the book as a child, and obviously so many people did. What do you think is the long-term appeal of this production?
1: Well, for this production in particular, I think a lot of people like me are tapping into their nostalgia. And then I think you also get like parents bringing their kids to try to maybe show them the story and carry on the story in a new way and a new format with the musical.
0: Yeah, so actually inspire them and perhaps, you know, getting them more interested in reading and in literature and things like that,
1: yeah?
0: Okay, so tell me about the role of musical director, Chi Wai. What is your role from getting involved from start to finish?
2: Yeah, so for a musical director, we have to rehearse the songs with the cast, first of all. So there are a lot of harmonies and timing issues with a lot of the songs. So we have to go through each song and you know, basically go through what they have to sing. Different people are singing different things. And then after that, we have to get together a band. This musical is quite a big musical in the sense that there are a lot of instruments involved.
0: Mm.
2: So we have to get, I think our band is 15 piece.
1: Yeah.
2: Yeah. So around 15 people to join us in the band and to play the instruments, and then we have to do band rehearsals. And after, you know, rehearsing separately with the band and the cast, we put them together
0: mm-hmm.
2: and basically run the show.
0: Yeah. So it's yeah, these big ensemble pieces and the large band that you've got. Are there many solos in it as well?
2: There are quite a few solos. This musical is also very interesting in the sense that a lot of the ensemble members, unnamed ensemble members, they also have solos in,
0: mm-hmm.
2: in quite a few numbers. So everyone gets a chance to shine in the musical.
0: Okay, and are you happy with the way it's gone? Are there some really really good voices? Are you happy with the where you've got to by this point?
2: Yes, I'm really happy. We have really really good actors, really good singers. They're very good at learning the songs, and their voices are just really beautiful.
0: And Sydney, so you're co-musical directors, the two of you. How does that work between you? How do you divide up the responsibilities?
1: So up to this point, we basically split up the vocal rehearsals. So only one of us will be present. I think now this week, well, maybe now this week we're starting with the band rehearsals, and so each of us is going to conduct one act while the other one plays the first piano part. And then next week when the shows begin, we're going to each conduct exactly half of the shows, meaning that for the last show we'll switch in the middle.
0: Oh, okay.
1: Yeah.
0: Yeah. So it's actually helpful having more than one of you, I guess. So you can split the all the tasks. Okay, so for people who have read the book many, many years ago, decades ago, I'm sure for some of our listeners, what would you say to encourage them to come to this musical version?
1: Well, one, of course, it's the story that they know and love, but also I think there's some new, fresh takes on it. The music is surprisingly complex. When I listened to it, I didn't think that like a musical marketed towards children would have such complex harmonies and stuff. And it also kind of shines a light on the other non-main character animals. So you get, like Chi Wai said, the ensemble member solos. just provide like nice fun moments where you can hear from the hedgehogs or the field mice, etc.
0: Excellent. Okay, so sorry, my next question just disappeared from my head. It happens sometimes. I had something on the tip of my tongue to ask you, Chiwai, but I've forgotten. So you think this is going to have kind of broad appeal for parents who read the book when they were young, but also bringing children along. Obviously, it's been put on at half term, so that's always it's a good time to attract families, isn't it?
2: Yeah. I think it's also a very good time to attract students because some of us are having exams and some of us are just done with exams. Mm-hmm. I think it's a very good way to let off some steam because this is a very lighthearted musical. It's very funny. Mm-hmm. The music is very catchy. It's just a very fun time. Yeah,
0: I've remembered my other question now to both of you. Have you had a glimpse of the costumes yet, or the sets? Have you seen any of that, or have you just been too focused on the music?
2: We've been talking about the costumes and the set, and it sounds really, really exciting. We were just talking about the fact that we have a car. Well, we actually have two cars in the sets. There is a song about messing about in a boat, so there is a boat as well.
0: Oh wow!
2: Yeah, so there are a lot of vehicles involved. Yeah. Yeah,
0: and you got to get that all on the stage, yeah.
2: Yes.
0: Wow.
2: And also because a lot of the characters are animals, so we have to be very creative with the costumes. And we watched the pro shots in the West End, and we got a lot of inspiration from that as well.
0: Mm-hmm.
2: Yeah.
0: Okay, so it starts next Wednesday at 7:45. You've got five shows, haven't you? Because you've got a matinee on the Saturday as well. Feeling excited? Feeling ready?
1: Yeah, really excited.
2: Really excited.
0: Yeah, but I'm sure there's plenty to do between now and opening night.
1: Yes, the work has just begun. But yeah, it's my last show at the ADC, so I'm really excited.
2: Same for me.
0: So you're going to make it a good one, yeah?
1: Yes.
0: Definitely. All right, well, Chiwai and Sydney, thanks very much for joining us this morning. And tickets available, as always, on the ADC Theatre website.
2: Thank you very much.
1: Thank you.

0: 10 sharp, and that is you. Before that, Boomtown Rats, I Don't Like Mondays. A song we can all relate to this morning, can't we? Especially when you got a cold. I don't like Mondays when I've got a cold. Hey, but have you seen the weather forecast for the next few days? It's the next, well, today and tomorrow we're going to have a bit of rain, but then it's starting to warm up. By Thursday it'll be 23, Friday 26, and then nice sunny weather over the weekend. Up to middle of next week, if this holds out, it's going to be like 29 degrees. So we're due a nice warm spell, which will cheer us all up, won't it? Definitely. OK, thanks again to Chi Wai and to Sydney, the musical directors of Wind in the Willows, who came in to tell us about their production at the ADC Theatre, which opens next week. More details on the website, as always. Coming next, we've got some Bob Marley for you, and a great 80s hit from Dollar, which was produced by Trevor Horn, which you don't hear very often. We'll play that before I go at 12 as well.
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Bob Marley and the Wailers with Jammin'. It's Cambridge Radio. Now, next Monday is going to be my final Monday mid-morning show. I'm still going to be with you on Fridays for Home and for the gig show as well during the week. But you'll have a new presenter for Monday mornings. Next week, of course, because it's bank holiday, will be a little bit shorter as well. It'll be 10 until 12 rather than 9.30 till 12. And I hope you'll join me next week for that. But if you are a regular listener to our ADC Theatre interviews, which we've been doing for some time now on a Monday morning, I'm going to move those to Fridays. So you'll be able to hear them round about 4.35 on a Friday afternoon. And then because of that, we're going to move Nick Mazur, our local historian and resident, move him to 5 past 5. So it's all change from June on Friday's Home. But do join me for the final Monday morning programme next Monday at 10.

It's Dollar and Handheld in Black and White. Before that was Beyonce and Love on Top. And that's just about it from me for today. Couple more to play you before I go. And the first one is from Lou Bega.

It's Mambo number 5. Join me if you can for the Cambridge Gig Show tomorrow evening at 6 p.m. Also for Home on Friday, 4 till 6, where I'll be joined by some of the comics appearing this weekend at the Cambridge Fringe Festival. And back here with a slightly later programme next week, 10 till 12. And it'll be the last one. Well, my voice seemed to hold out. There's only one link I couldn't manage today. So I think I'll quit while I'm ahead. And I'll leave you with this one today. It's the Specials and a message to you, Rudy.

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6: From the Sky News Centre at midday, one of the Prime Minister's top team insists there'll be no timetable for him to resign.
7: Keir Starmer remains the most resilient person I know in my life. He has a strength of character, a fighting experience. There will be no timetables. What there is getting on with the business of government.
6: Deputy PM David Lammy insists Sir Keir Starmer will not step down. His potential leadership rivals have clashed over Brexit. Former Health Secretary Wes Streeting signalled he'd stand in any contest and wants Britain to return to the EU. Andy Burnham, who hopes to stand in the Makerfield by-election, has insisted he's not campaigning on that issue. It's understood a number of Americans have been exposed to the Ebola virus in the Democratic Republic of Congo. The World Health Organization's declared the outbreak an emergency of international concern, but have stopped short of saying it's a pandemic. It's reporting at least 80 suspected deaths and more than 240 cases. Our Africa correspondent Yusra El Bagir says the strain is proving difficult to manage.
8: This Bundi Bajau variant is not only very fatal, but it also has a slower detection time beyond the 6 to 8 hours that is expected of the Ebola virus. So that again, so you've got all these variables that make it very difficult to contain.
6: A 12-year-old boy is in serious condition after a car crashed into pedestrians in Alloa yesterday afternoon. Four other people were injured on the A907. The MV Hondius cruise ship has docked in Rotterdam to allow the final crew off to quarantine. Three people who were on board the liner died after contracting the hantavirus. Former Google boss Matt Britton has arrived for his first day as the Director General of the BBC. He says the world needs the corporation more than ever. And Ryanair insists its prices will remain broadly flat over the summer, despite uncertainties around jet fuel availability. The airline says that the amount customers pay is unlikely to change drastically. That's the latest. I'm Imani Rana.
9: Cambridge Radio News, I'm Julian Clover. Councillor Katie Thornborough has been elected leader of the Cambridge City Labour Group. It's after the previous leader, Cameron Holloway, failed to win a seat at the recent local elections. The Petersfield councillor has served on Cambridge City Council since 2018 and was previously cabinet member for planning and transport. A vote on a new leader for Cambridge City Council itself will take place at a meeting on Thursday. A Cambridgeshire charity says council cuts mean it now has no choice but to charge older and disabled people for grab rails. Age UK, Cambridgeshire and Peterborough runs the Handy Person service, helping around 2,000 households a year with jobs such as fitting grab rails and key safes. Cambridgeshire County Council decided not to renew its contract, saying it would save £88,000 a year. The charity still receives some district council funding, but says introducing a £25 charge for grab rails was not a decision taken lightly. And Cambridge Samaritans have been named charity partner for this year's Cambridge Beer Festival. The event takes place on Jesus Green starting from tonight. The charity hopes to raise funds and awareness by collecting 5,000 festival glasses across the week. Each returned glass is worth £4, with Cambridge Samaritans saying one donated glass could help answer two calls for support. Caroline Turnbull is from Cambridge Samaritans.
10: Just asking of people at the end of their time at the beer festival if they return their glass to us and then we can claim the deposit. If we get the 5,000 glasses, that will give us £20,000. We'll have a stand there, we'll be visible, people can see us. We'll be roaming around collecting glasses as well. So it's a huge opportunity for us.
9: That's the latest. There's more at cambridge.radio. Bright spells and frequent showers through the day, some of which are likely to be heavy and thundery, a maximum temperature of 15 degrees Celsius. And the forecast for tonight, turning increasingly cloudy from the west as a band of rain moves eastwards across all areas by the morning. Feeling cool in the wind, minimum temperature of 10 degrees Celsius.

Hi, Nico Mosey. Here comes a hot stepper. It's Cambridge Radio. It's lunchtime. It's Roger Pake. Many thanks to Matthew Parrott for this morning. What have we got coming up? Well, you can kind of liken it to a sandwich. Plenty of music. The filling in between, that'll be me. Pet Shop Boys, What Have I Done to Deserve This?

So it's lunchtime on Monday. Next week, don't panic. Excuse me. Short week, fantastic. Bank holiday weekend next weekend. How was your weekend this weekend? Well, bit of a mixed bag with the weather, though. Washing was on the line, off the line, on the line, off the line. I did manage to get a bit of time in the garden, though, so that was quite nice. Cut the grass, put the stripes in, did the park run. I tell you what, I've been running for 10 years. And yeah, maybe I've let myself slide a little bit. I don't think it gets any easier, though.

0: But we do like a bit of Cyndi Lauper. Change of Heart. Pretty powerful tune, that. I must admit, Cyndi Lauper was probably the artist that I probably didn't used to like when I was a bit younger, but yeah, quite like her stuff now. Anyway, how was your weekend? Saturday night, did you do the Eurovision? I must admit, quite often in the Paik family, we will start off watching the Eurovision and then sort of, I don't know, an hour or so through, you think, right, yeah, that's enough of that. Anyway, obviously, a great result for the UK. Not quite really, as we'd... well, actually, that's standard, isn't it? not doing too well. Well done to Bulgaria, they won. But yeah, there we are. We'll do a bit of Fine Young Cannibals next.
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You Two, Mysterious Ways. So half term next week. You know what that means, though. It's another week of revision for A levels in our house. It's another week nearer my holiday, which is the main thing. Yeah, but it is time for you to decide what you're going to do with your little ones. Our family, we were always active. They always needed to have something to do. So my wife was really good. She always had them doing something. We were never stuck at home. They always needed to get out. I think it was probably more so the house didn't get so trashed. If you're looking for something to do, the Cambridge Science Centre on Milton Road at the Trinity Centre, they have an interactive session looking at highways beneath our streets. Yeah, I'm not quite sure what's going on. Wow, that's going to be interactive. That sounds like good fun. But if you're looking for something a bit more interactive, the Centre for Computer History on Coldham's Lane, obviously, that is a really good place to go as well. Interactive for the old, all the old computers, going back to the old BBC B, up to the current stuff, including the Nintendo, Sega and all that malarkey. Kids can have a go on that. That's a really interactive session for if you want to get them distracted for a few days as well.

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5: From the Sky News Centre at 1. Sir Keir Starmer has told staff at party headquarters he'll support Labour's candidate in the Makerfield by-election 100%. Andy Burnham's hoping to run for the seat and return to Westminster. If successful, he's widely tipped to launch a leadership challenge, also involving former Health Secretary Wes Streeting. Pollster Joe Twyman says it's hard to speculate about the current Greater Manchester Mayor's political position.
6: You could see that as an advantage. You could say, OK, the fact that very few people know much about him is good because he approaches things with a clean slate, he can get across his views. But the reality is, when asked about the issues that face the country, it may be that the more people hear about Andy Burnham, the less they like him.
5: A number of Americans have reportedly been exposed to the Ebola virus in the Democratic Republic of Congo. An outbreak there and in neighbouring Uganda has been declared an emergency of international concern. Health officials insist risk to the US remains low, but there are warnings of regional spread in Africa. Daniela Manos from the London School of Hygiene and Tropical Medicine.
7: Ebola is transmitted through contact with body fluids or items contaminated by body fluids, and so is much less transmissible than COVID-19, for example.
5: Two people have been charged after 43 arrests were made during protests in central London at the weekend. Both are due in court today, having attended separate demonstrations. The bodies of four missing divers have been found in the Maldives. Five Italians are believed to have died while exploring a cave at a depth of around 50 metres on Thursday. The cruise ship hit by a hantavirus outbreak has docked in the Dutch port of Rotterdam. 25 crew members and two medical staff will now quarantine. And to sport now, where Callum McFarlane is expected to be part of Xabi Alonso's first team coaching setup at Chelsea when he takes over this summer. The former Liverpool midfielder was appointed at the weekend, but McFarlane will remain in charge of the club's final two Premier League games of the season. That's the latest. I'm Imani Rana.
8: Cambridge Radio News, I'm Julian Clover. Councillor Katie Thornborough has been elected leader of the Cambridge City Labour Group. It's after the previous leader, Cameron Holloway, failed to win a seat at the recent local elections. The Petersfield councillor has served on Cambridge City Council since 2018 and was previously cabinet member for planning and transport. A vote on a new leader for Cambridge City Council itself will take place at a meeting on Thursday. A Cambridgeshire charity says council cuts mean it now has no choice but to charge older and disabled people for grab rails. Age UK, Cambridgeshire and Peterborough runs the Handy Person service, helping around 2,000 households a year with jobs such as fitting grab rails and key safes. Cambridgeshire County Council decided not to renew its contract, saying it would save £88,000 a year. The charity still receives some district council funding, but says introducing a £25 charge for grab rails was not a decision taken lightly. And Cambridge Samaritans have been named charity partner for this year's Cambridge Beer Festival. The event takes place on Jesus Green starting from tonight. The charity hopes to raise funds and awareness by collecting 5,000 festival glasses across the week. Each returned glass is worth £4, with Cambridge Samaritans saying one donated glass could help answer two calls for support. Caroline Turnbull is from Cambridge Samaritans.
9: Just asking of people at the end of their time at the beer festival if they return their glass to us and then we can claim the deposit. If we get the 5,000 glasses, that will give us £20,000. We'll have a stand there, we'll be visible, people can see us. We'll be roaming around collecting glasses as well. So it's a huge opportunity for us.
8: That's the latest. There's more at cambridge.radio. Bright spells and frequent showers through the day, some of which are likely to be heavy and thundery, a maximum temperature of 15 degrees Celsius. And the forecast for tonight, turning increasingly cloudy from the west as a band of rain moves eastwards across all areas by the morning. Feeling cool in the wind, minimum temperature of 10 degrees Celsius.

It's hour two of lunch on a Monday. It's Roger Pate, Cambridge Radio. Martika kicks us off. It's her birthday today. Happy birthday to her. Born 1969. She's 57, famous for Toy Soldiers and Her Kitchen. Yeah, that's about it, really. Still to come on the show, we'll do a quick look around things that you might want to do next week with the kids for half term. We'll do Lily Allen and The Fear for you right now.

So if you like your 90s and your Y2K music, you can join Amy Gray on Friday evening, 6 till 7 here on Cambridge Radio. If you missed that programme, catch up on cambridge.radio, where you can see listen to all of our shows that you may have missed, or maybe you just want to listen to them again.

0: The Temptations, Papa Was, Rolling Stone Lunchtime, Cambridge Radio. So if you're looking for something for the little ones to do next week, and this is the last thing we'll mention on half term, if you want to do something outdoors, obviously there's loads of National Trust places around Cambridgeshire. Probably one of my favourite ones is Wickham Fen. There's some really nice walks there. We often take the dog there at the weekend, and it goes nuts. It does come back, though. They're doing a pond dipping next week. I think the last time we went there, they were doing Alpu dissection. That was a good one. Wimpole House are doing, obviously got the farm there, so the kids would love that. They've got a simulated cow, so you can milk the cow. And obviously Anglesey Abbey as well. They've got a butterfly trail on this year during half term. That's next week. We'll do Peter Gabriel and Kate Bush for you next.
1: 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Take a step back in time to the golden age of music as Greg Butler revives the classic sounds of yesteryear. Dusting off 78 RPM records, Greg plays vintage gems from the 1910s through to the 1960s, from jazz and blues to the early days of rock and roll.
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Hope you're managing to get some downtime lunchtime. Important to do that. Step away from your desk, a bit of mental health, take a walk. So if you're looking for something to do in the for the rest of the week, it's the UK's longest running Camera Beer Festival happening in Cambridge. And if you've been driving around Cambridge, you can't help yourself to have noticed on Victoria Avenue, loads of marquees have been going up in the last sort of 10 days. Over 200 beers, ciders and wines from local, national and around the world, and food. Now, that's more my thing. Available for you to sample. They're open from this evening all the way to Saturday. Raising money for the Samaritans this year. Their chosen charity. Jesus, He Knows Me, Genesis.

0: The remarkable sound of Etta James, that one from 1942 at last. Still to come on Cambridge Radio at Lunch, the Beatles, and we'll do Sophie B. Hawkins for you next.
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You Two Mysterious Ways. So half term next week. You know what that means, though. It's another week of revision for A-levels in our house. It's another week nearer my holiday, which is the main thing. But it is time for you to decide what you're going to do with your little ones. Our family, we were always active. They always needed to have something to do. So my wife was really good. She always had them doing something. We were never stuck at home. They always needed to get out. I think it was probably more so the house didn't get so trashed. If you're looking for something to do, the Cambridge Science Centre on Milton Road, the Trinity Centre, they have an interactive session looking at highways beneath our streets. Yeah. I'm not quite sure what's going on. Wow, that's going to be interactive. That sounds like good fun. But if you're looking for something a bit more interactive, the Centre for Computer History on Coldham's Lane, obviously, that is a really good place to go as well. Interactive for all the old computers, going back to the old BBC B, up to the current stuff, including the Nintendo, Sega and all that malarkey. Kids can have a go on that. That's a really interactive session for if you want to get them distracted for a few days as well.

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9: From the Spenny Centre at 2. Sir Keir Starmer insists he's focused on the job as he met staff at party headquarters. The Prime Minister also says he'll support the Labour candidate in the Makerfield by-election 100%. Andy Burnham wants the seat to be able to return to Westminster and potentially launch a leadership challenge. But Deputy PM David Lammy insists there'll be no timetable for his boss to resign.
10: Keir Starmer remains the most resilient person I know in my life. He has a strength of character, a fighting experience. There will be no timetables. What there is getting on with the business of government.
9: Scotland's First Minister says he's deeply concerned by the behaviour of football fans this weekend. 14 arrests were made in Glasgow during and after Celtic's Premiership title win on Saturday. Fans stormed the pitch at Parkhead before the final whistle, confronting some Hearts players. John Swinney says his government may consider making such invasions a criminal offence.
11: We've obviously taken forward a consultation around about football banning orders, which are about strengthening some of the provisions within those banning orders. That concluded just before the election. We're obviously now going to look at the details of all of that in the light of the events that we've experienced. And this is happening far too often.
9: A number of Americans have reportedly been exposed to the Ebola virus in the Democratic Republic of Congo. An outbreak there has been declared an emergency of international concern. The cruise ship hit by a Hansa virus outbreak has arrived in the Netherlands. Authorities say the crew will go into immediate quarantine. It's the new BBC Director General's first day in the office. Former Google boss Matt Britton says the corporation still plays an incredibly important role. And interim boss Callum McFarlane is expected to be part of Xavi Alonso's first team coaching setup at Chelsea when he takes over in July. The former Liverpool midfielder was appointed on a 4-year deal. That's the latest. I'm Faye De Silva.
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20: What's it like?
21: Good afternoon and welcome to Flavour, with lots of local food and drink news and stories. I'm Matt Bentman in the studio with Alan Alder and Sue Bailey, and I hope you've enjoyed some good food and drink recently.
22: Oh, well, I had some fantastic fresh tuna from Ben, whose fish van is in Grantchester Street every Saturday morning, and I marinated it with some Dijon mustard, garlic and brandy, and it was fantastic.
23: And I've had some superb food at the Rupert Brook in Grantchester and from the Burley Arms in Newmarket Road, both of which feature in today's programme.
21: And also on today's show, I've been talking with Paulina, whose Chilean bakery has been nominated in the Best Producer category for this year's Velvet Magazine Awards.
22: And as usual, we'll have our regular features, free food in Cambridge, local food and drink news, including some very exciting news from the foraging chef, social media updates, and at the end of the programme, our jobs roundup.
23: But first, my trip to the Burley Arms, which was superb. I spoke to their new chef, Sam Sturman, about his very impressive background and about their food.
0: The Burley Arms is one of these places that actually is really rather stunning. It's got the most amazing dining room. It's got a lovely area at the back. But most importantly, what it's got is a new head chef, Sam Sturman. And Sam's got a really interesting background for the places he's worked and the aims that he's set himself. Please tell me a little bit more about how you got started in the food world, Sam.
1: When I was 17, I left college, completed my level 3, and then went to Midsummer House in Cambridge. I was there for a bit of time. That was probably my toughest job so far, because obviously I was 17 years old, straight into a 2 Michelin star kitchen. And then done that for a bit, and then moved to London, because everyone says, you know, if you want to be a chef, probably head yourself to London. So I went to work at Pollen Street Social in Mayfair. My 1 Michelin star there, and that's like a much higher quantity of customers every single day. So I was there for about 2 and a bit years. And then I moved the other side of the country, Newcastle. Worked at a restaurant, Ruby Hunt there, so a 2-star there. And they offer like a 26, 28-course taster menu. And it's completely label-inspired cooking. So that's kind of where my main style of food is now, to balance classic French dishes with Mexican dishes, with that sort of style of food, with Asian cookery, whereas there's not a set style, but it's lots of different ideas and techniques, and all about their produce is the main thing, really. And then after that, I took my first senior role as a senior sous chef at Mawson Hall in Norwich under Galton when he was there.
0: I was lucky enough to participate in samples, which you provided a number of us with elements. If you like, it was like a mini tasting menu, but also the dishes that you've currently got on the a la carte menu that you offer at the Burley Arms.
1: So you had 2 snacks to start off with. So a succulent pig taco, salsa match and avocado. And then you had a langoustine crustade, a finger lime, Thai coconut espuma and petroleum caviar. Then you had a bread course with Guinness and Genesis bread. So our stout, our local stout we use from Wells & Co. And that was served with a French salted butter and a

0: It's like really fresh, but it's all, and at the end it's kind of like the sweet and sour effect of spicy jalapenos with fresh lime and, you know, fresh yuzu.
1: What is a nashi pear?
0: It's a large Asian pear. So it's super like crunchy, but also really sweet.
1: We then moved on to fish.
0: Yeah, so our fish, we do a line called Wild Bash from Cornwall. Cornish crabs. We made like a little dumpling with daikon radish out of the white crab meat. And then all of our crabs come in live every couple of days. We break them down and we turn the shells into like a kaffir lime and lemongrass sauce using the shells. And then all the white meat inside we use to turn into the dumpling. And then that's to serve with a little basil emulsion, and it's a super rich like, aromatic sauce to finish. So quite a simple dish, but all about flavour and produce. Mm. It's a simple dish, but it's just flavour that you know work. It's just using the best produce, and you don't really have to mess around the produce too much when you get a good product, which is quite nice.
1: And then we moved on to a lamb cutlet.
0: Yeah, so the lamb we get in a whole rack, and then we get an 8-bone rack, but then treat it as like a 3-bone rack, but take the middle bone out. So like the cutlet is much bigger than what you'd get if it's one individual cutlet per portion. And then we would barbecue that fully on the conroe. So we use Aubrey Allen Butchers from Coventry. So they have like a Himalayan salt age chamber, which we salt age all of our beef, steaks we have on the Blackboard menu, the lamb that we used last night. And that's just simply served with a courgette and mint puree, and then a nice lamb sauce made with all the lamb bones, finished with like a mint vinegar, and then just a little cannelloni of like courgette and mint with like lots of aged parmesan for that as well.
1: That was absolutely beautiful. And again, I love lamb when it's just so juicy, and this really was. It was perfect. And when you have this on your main course, you also do a lovely shepherd's pie with it. Is that right?
0: Yeah, so dishes that people understand what it is, and they're rare pub, so doing two-part dishes with a little shepherd's pie on the side. So we get lamb shanks in. You know, we could use lamb mince or something a little bit cheaper, but we use lamb shanks to make a proper shepherd's pie, and then we make an aerated rose garlic potato foam rather than just buttery mash. So a bit more refined, a bit more lighter than a full-on shepherd's pie.
1: This is what's going to attract me to coming back here, the fact that your food is just has got something else. It's really unusual, but yet, as you say, it's a little bit of familiarity. We then went on to two beautiful desserts.
0: So, yeah, so the first one is a Pariani hazelnut and frangio di cavolo. This recipe I've been using for the last 5 or 6 years. Now I've developed it over time and tweaked it and adjusted it. And Pariani, they're like the hazelnuts from Italy and Sicily, so the most expensive hazelnuts in the world. They're like 6 times the price of like a normal bag of hazelnuts. We just infuse that in milk and cream for a bavois base. So then we add Tahitian vanilla into the whole mix, and then we make a really boozy espresso martini and a 35% Azelia Farrona chocolate crema. Just sort of like chocolate, coffee, hazelnut, and a little bit of alcohol. I won the Chef of the Year dessert using the same dessert recipe, and I just sort of adjusted it. Yeah, dessert's been on the menu for a little bit of a while, but just tweaked and adjusted everywhere I've worked previously. So.
1: And it looked absolutely beautiful. I mean, it almost looked like a sort of ballet dancer with this sort of frilled ruff on the top. And what was that part that on the top? That was the chocolate part, the Verona chocolate.
0: Yeah, so it's crispy chocolate. So we basically make a chocolate mix, set it into a caramel which sets like a brick, and then we blend it into a powder and then remelt it back into the oven, and then we press it into like a star sort of shaped mold, and then we just sprinkle that with like gold dust on top to sort of bouge up a little bit. So last dessert is like the ideal way to finish a meal in my opinion. So it's a Kent mango, so one of the best mangoes in the world you can get from Asia, a mango and yuzu tartlet. So we make a little yuzu curd out of that, and then we make a brie savarin mousse, which is a cream cheese from Normandy, and then we literally do a fresh Kent mango salsa, and then a really, really nice like, aromatic coconut ice cream, which we use a coconut liqueur called Batida, which is like a Brazilian coconut liqueur, and it's just the whole thing, just like it's such a light, refreshing way to finish. Like
1: Cambridge has won itself a rather exciting new head chef. I would very much recommend people to come along to the Burley Arms to sample what you have. So just tell me a bit more about what's on your a la carte menus. The dishes that we've talked about you have on there regularly, but what are your other favourites?
0: Yeah, so at the Burley Arms we do a small, refined a la carte menu. So we do half a la carte dishes, half dishes that people understand. So for example, our staple will be our Burley Arms pork pie. That's something you can have as a starter. You can have in the bar. If you want to come for just a pint and a snack, you can have a pork pie. But I try to make things that people understand and people know what things are, i.e. like pork pie, shepherd's pie. Then on the side of that, we just do daily Blackboard options, like our burger, which we do our own homemade burger buns for. And as I said, if you want to put burger on the menu, let's do it properly. And let's have our own meat. We do also sharing steaks and individual steaks as well. So that's something where we use cam cattle in Cambridge, where she kills one cow at a time. So she might say to us, okay, I can get four ribeye today, two

0: Island today, one Flatline today. So it's sort of once they're gone, they're gone, rather than us having loads of stock in house and not selling them as such. They're more like a specials board. Get them while you can, first come, first serve, which is quite nice, alongside our a la carte menu.
1: And in terms of local hoofprint, as it were, you can't get much closer than almost being able to see the cows on the meadows.
0: Yeah, so even before I started here, she came over from Camcastle and said, look, you know, we are literally 400 yards. It's quite a nice little story. And her beef's all grass-fed and it's really, really delicious. So it's the ideal supplier to use. So we are using local suppliers, but we are also using other suppliers who aren't local, who are, you know, specialising in certain aspects as well, which is quite important. So the things like the Burley Arms is all about produce now.
1: You do a Sunday roast type of thing as well?
0: Yeah, so we're quite massive on Sunday roast, to be honest. So we offer a pork belly dish, a pork belly roast, a beef roast, where we do like beef fat carrots, honey glazed parsnips, lots of Yorkshire puddings, beef gravy. And then we also do like a malt black treacle and beer glazed chicken to share. So if you want to come in for a whole chicken to share, you can. If you want to come in for beef or pork, you can. Also, we also do like a vegan nut wellington. So even if you're vegetarian or vegan, we make our own onion gravy for that. And we do our own vegetarian nut wellington. Sunday's more about sort of family feasting, a bit more heartier, you know, bigger portions. I like family style where all of the bowls, all the vegetables are in separate bowls and it's like help yourselves. And for that we offer like little upgrades of like Yorkshire pudding. So we do like an ox cheek filled Yorkshire pudding. We do cauliflower cheese on the side with black garlic and crispy onions and anything that you want to build onto your meal. And it's quite nice because you just have quite an empty plate where you can just build on top of that as you know, when you're at home, family feast.
1: You've really only been here 2 weeks, so that's not long in sort of getting to know Cambridge and the type of people who like to eat out in Cambridge. What are your sort of Cambridge impressions so far? Obviously, as you said, you were chefing at Midsummer House.
0: Yeah, it's obviously very nice to be back in Cambridge and some very, very nice restaurants, including the Burley Arms. It'd be very nice to just getting the word out for us now because the food style, what we're offering now, is complete opposite to what it was previously. So it's just showing my opinion when you walk into the Burley, it's a very homely, hearty, warming pub. So offering things like the burgers and also the steaks is quite a nice option. But if you want to also come for a more refined evening where others might go to Midsummer House or Restaurant 22 or Margaret's, where we are hoping to be on that level as a similar style of food, the different offering as well, which is quite nice.
1: And I would agree with that because we're sitting in the dining room at the moment and it's a really rather elegant dining room. It's sort of black with gold elements and lots of pictures. I love the fact that you have taken inspiration from others, yet you're really putting your own twist on it.
0: I appreciate it being a slow burner to start with because we are sort of relaunching a whole new style of food and not everyone will know what food we're offering now. So just trying to get the word out of if you want to come for a nice a la carte menu, you can. If you want to come for a steak or a burger, you can. So yeah, we'll stick to a smallish refined menu for now, but then we'll just change it season to season. I'll develop dishes and tweak dishes as and when, and then once we're happy with the new dish, we'll just chop and change dishes just to freshen up ideas. And then Sunday will be a weekly menu, so we'll keep the staples of beef, pork and chicken. We might change the beef depending on what we can get hold of. We might change the pork, but then the desserts will be a bit more simpler on a Sunday, a bit more cheaper, a bit more simpler, but more heartier, homely pub food. Like, you know, if we're making a sticky toffee pudding, for example, let's make it the best sticky toffee we can make it. And that's sort of the concept, really, like sticking to things that people understand and know what it is, but just using the best ingredients for that, you know, for that dish.
1: Well, I would certainly urge people to come along because it's so nice to have something that's a little bit different and that's new in Cambridge. For example, if I was a vegetarian, even if I'm not vegetarian, that there's this most amazing Baron Bigard and black truffle pithivé with a truffle sauce. I mean, sorry, I love truffles, so yeah, that will definitely turn me vegetarian. Yeah.
0: That's basically like a posh pie. So we make a potato, cheese and truffle pie. And it's super rich. And a lot of meat eaters and fish eaters actually, that's actually one of our popular dishes, believe it or not. So that's something where vegetarian food needs to be just as important, just as nice as a protein or a bit of fish. That doesn't matter, you know, we still treat it the same. We make the pie using, basically make a day from a potato, fill it with a truffle cheese sauce, add Baron Bigard too. That's when you cut into the middle of the pie, it all leaks out and it's like oozy cheese. And just simply truffle sauce and caramelised onions. So
1: you're making my mouth water already. Thank you so much. And do we have to make a reservation? I would imagine certainly on a Sunday. What would you recommend?
0: Of course, we always recommend booking a reservation or booking in advance. However, we do take walk-ins. I know throughout May we're offering 20% off as well. So because it's obviously my first 4 months being here, we're the owner Tom is offering 20% off. for the first month, just to sort of get the word out and get people in, so get people trying it while they can.
1: Spurley Arms and the new head chef, Sam Sturman. I would certainly highly recommend it, and you will be seeing us again. Thank you so much, Sam.
0: My pleasure. Thank you so much.
1: Well, I was so impressed by the quality of the food. Absolutely brilliant. I definitely will be going back. Right. Not just a promise.
2: But his ambition is to have a Michelin star restaurant.
1: I think he will, because, you know, if he's worked in them, he knows what the standard is, and certainly the quality of his food.
2: And he's got the talent to do it.
1: Oh, he has the talent. He has the commitment and passion.
2: Oh, well, and he's getting good ingredients by the sound of it as well.
1: Oh, yes.
2: Now details of free food available in and around Cambridge, and the information about what's available and where to get it comes from the Olio app, which exists so that people's or businesses' surplus food doesn't go to waste.
3: That's right, and today's look at Olio for Cambridge shows us that Nina on Rustat Road is giving away 3 packs of mini carrots, unless, of course, you're really small, so that just makes them carrots, as well as some bread rolls and a white loaf, too. Dee in King's Hedges is offering a 5-pack of bagels, 2 packs of Chinese-style pancakes, and there's 10 pancakes per pack there, and a pack of frozen white bait as well. And finally, Gemma in Trumpington has a pack of coconut ring biscuits and a jar of seafood sauce available. So that's going to make for a really interesting flavour combination, isn't it? That's all, actually, for our quick look at free food on the Olio app today.
2: And the other free app, called Too Good To Go, which food retailers use to sell, often at less than half price, any surplus food they have at the end of their day's trading. All sorts of companies use it, from small independents to big supermarkets, and that's to reduce food waste.
1: So, on to our first news break now for the 16th of May 2026. Steve Thompson, aka the Foraging Chef, is opening his own restaurant. Steve told me for Flavour, things are moving well. Currently it's a bit of a building site, but we'll be releasing all the details on it in a week or so. We're just sorting out the booking systems and making sure we know an opening date that is realistic before we do that. And we're opening somewhere in Saffron Walden, and details will be announced very soon.
3: And on the subject of new businesses, the British Library in London's Euston Road is running a day-long course called How to Start and Run a Successful Restaurant, Coffee Bar or Food Business. The next course is on the 26th of June, and there will be a repeat on the 17th of July, and plenty more in the autumn. Also, the British Library's food season returns on the 13th of June, with a big weekend of many, many talks and discussions.
2: A film about Flourish in Hildesheim is to have a private showing at the Saffron Screen in Saffron Walden on the 27th of May. The film traces a year at the Flourish farm and is followed by a Q&A with founder Calixter Killander and the film's director Chris Baker. Tickets are free and they can be obtained by sending a direct message to _Christopher Baker via Instagram.
1: Ollie Sheriff has a vegan summer feast on the 29th of May at the Black Cat Cafe in Mill Road. There will be 3 courses and you can book your place via the link in his Instagram bio, which is Ollie spelled O-L-I, Sheaf spelled S-H-E-F-F, or one word, Ollie Chef, so via a link in his Instagram bio.
3: From the 1st of June, Finboys at No. 2 Mill Road is introducing a set lunch menu. That's £40 for 3 courses on Wednesdays, Thursdays and Fridays, and a la carte on Saturday. On the 3rd of June at Finboys, there will be a Wild West dinner featuring coastal wines and matched fish dishes. And Finboys is open on Sundays too, starting on the 7th of June with a menu that includes fish dishes and a meat dish, roast sirloin of longhorn beef with Yorkshire pudding, roast potatoes and various vegetables.
2: On the 4th of June at the Stove Cafe in Bourne, there will be a French wine and English cheese tasting.
1: And on the 5th June at Market House in Cambridge's Market Square, there is an Alsace wine dinner at which the 5-course dinner will be accompanied by 6 wines, both the food and the wine celebrating the Alsace region's produce. The evening will be hosted by Hal Wilson of Cambridge Wine Merchants and Bill Brogan of Market House.
3: Danny Esquerdo has a ceviche masterclass on the 6th and 27th of June, and a three-course Latin American supper club on the 11th of July. The supper club is for 8 people, and it's going to sell out quickly.
2: Market news now. Bar Hill Market is on the 23rd of May. The Grandsons Market is on the 31st of May. Also on the 31st of May, Haslingfield Market. Orwell Pannier Market, which is the oldest monthly market in South Cambridgeshire, is on the 6th of June, as is Linton Market. And the next Cheveley Farmers Market is on the 21st of June. And of course, Cambridge Market is there every day.
1: Well, congratulations to the old bicycle shop in Regent Street, which has been awarded the top 3-star rating in the 2026 Food Made Good Awards from the Sustainable Restaurant Association, to Restaurant 22 for being included in the National Restaurant Awards Top 100. And finally, Grantchester's Rupert Brooke has received 2 AA Rosettes. So, congratulations to all. It's wonderful to see our local restaurants getting national recognition. And that's the news for now. More later.
3: Following on from that last news item, Sue spoke with Paskey from the Rupert Brooke about the 2 AA Rosette Award and what it means.
1: I'm in the Rupert Brooke in Grantchester. Sitting in front of me is Paskey Bernadetto. And you've got some rather good news. And this is really lovely news for anyone who's in the hospitality trade. This is something that you've had really quite recently, within the last month, I believe.
4: Yes, absolutely. We had a visit about a month ago. What made it lovely is that we got awarded 2 rosettes. I think we were capable of getting a rosette, but when she announced and finished her meal and presented herself after the meal and announced that we had 2 rosettes, that was a lovely surprise.
1: So what does 2 rosettes actually mean? What sort of standard or criterion do they use to judge?
4: To get from 1 to 2 is more based on the technical, the dishes, is more based on the food, what you're offering, and it's about the produce, fresh produce, the quality of cooking and the design of the dishes. She has, the lady who visited on this occasion, had 3 courses, and she rates each course, and all 3 courses tick the boxes for 2 rosettes. So it's purely based on the technical ability of the staff cooking to get from 1 to 2.
1: So it's food related rather than ambience or service, is that right?
4: More so to get from 2 to 1, absolutely right. It's you have to tick the number of boxes to get 1 rosette, and then to get 2, as I said, is more about the quality and the technicality of the dishes you are producing.
1: And so do you have to apply for these, or is it just something that occurs?
4: With the AA guide, you apply. When you apply, you are told you will get a visit between 6 to 10 weeks of applying. The difference with this was when she visited, it had only been 3 weeks since we applied, so we weren't expecting a visit as of then. We applied middle of February, late February, had the visit on the 30th of March, something like that. So when we got the details saying that we to expect a visit, it was early March, and she visited on the 30th, so it had literally been 3 weeks. So that was a surprise, because we hadn't got to that window of 6 to 10 weeks, which I brought up with her when she visited. And she said that, well, basically she wanted to get us. She'd already heard of us. She's Norwich-based, and she'd heard about myself, the cooking, the chef being with me for a period of time, and looks at openings and things like that. So we were on her radar. And when we applied, it was something she wanted to do quite quickly, which was nice. So, yeah.
1: Can you tell me a little bit more about your chef, and also what's your sort of current food offering?
4: Same chef as I've had, been with me on and off to the other sites, but Matt's been with me. Matt King's been with me for April's 8 years. So it's just turned 8 years he's been with me. There's the second chef, Bartek. Bartek's been with me for coming up for 4 years. And that's another thing that is what judges you from 1 star to 2 star. It's the technicality, but very much so the consistency of the cooking and the dishes you are served. So that was very pleasing when we went for everything and on that visit. But it helps having a team which are with you, the same word, consistency, that the dishes you are being served and you're serving your customers, they have an expectation and it can be met quite easily if you've got a team and they understand the cooking, which is why the menu now, the guys who are developing the menu, we've got a summer menu being finalized in the next week, some mainstays there of our, but we have a chowder coming back on, we've got our steak frites going back on, we've tried a few things. The scallops are always going to stay, the dish that the lady from the AA guide, she had the scallops, and it, so they're staying. So our offering we've created over the last 20-21 months is going to have that level of consistency. and the menu is going to be consistent in the sort of things that we offer.
1: Also, you do this bottomless brunch thing on a Saturday. Tell me a little bit more about that.
4: We started the bottomless brunch when we took over in August 24. We did one in the, before the Christmas of 24. We did three last year. We've got seven this year. So we do one a month or one every other month, and the next one is in May. They are quite booked up. So we do them, it's from 1:30 till 5:30. You get a three-course meal and bottomless on drinks for the first 2 hours, so from 1:30 till 3:30. But during the whole course of your visit, we do it upstairs in the Rupert Room because it doesn't interfere with our normal service downstairs. There's bottomless for 2 hours, but we have a DJ present for the whole 4 hours from 1:30 till 5:30. So yeah, they have been very, very well received. We've got seven this year, pretty much all booked out.
1: Wow, that's impressive. Yeah, obviously the fame of these has spread.
4: Yeah, it's very been very well received, the bottomless brunch, and I think same as we are getting a good following, and for us here, Christmas is becoming very important. We had a great season. We've already got 1,000 people booked for this December. So with what's going on in the world with hospitality, there's definitely those that have it a little bit harder. Don't get me wrong, it's not easy. Everybody's doing their bit to try and get through, but we are doing up. The rosettes definitely help. Having a successful Christmas season under your belt definitely helps as well.
2: Yeah, well, that's very impressive. And there's a news update on this, Sue, isn't there?
1: Well, yes, indeed. And after 12 fantastic years at the Blue Ball in Grantchester, the landlords Toby and Angela are retiring, and Paskey from the Rupert Brook will be opening up there next week. So come along to the Blue Ball this weekend to say farewell. And there'll be more news on Paskey and what's happening there in the next episode.
3: Grand. Well, coming up on Flavour, the Wine Club at Dovecot Cellar, Paulina's Chilean Bakery, more food news, wine tastings, a social media update, and our jobs section. That's all after the break in a couple of minutes. Don't go away.
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2: Welcome back to Flavour, and we kick off with more news, beginning with the Cambridge Beer Festival. It runs from the 18th to the 23rd of May on Jesus Green. There will be lots of beers, far too many to mention, ciders, perries, apple juice, mead, and a wide selection of English wines.
1: And there'll be lots of food provided by Scooby-Doo Ice Cream, Churros Bars, Gorilla Kitchen, Café Mole, Let's Grow Street Food, Pimp My Fish, Curry and Kebab, Fired Up Pizza, Vegetaria and Azaha. And the lunch times are there from Tuesdays to Friday, which are free entry, and the evening sessions range from £5 to £6, according to the day, and on Saturday it's £4 all day.
3: As is usual, the Maypole in Portugal Place will have its own beer festival from the 18th to the 23rd of May, celebrating Belgian beers.
2: Also to do with beer, and also on the 18th of May, there is the first of four Pint of Science events, which continue on Tuesday the 19th and Wednesday the 20th. The Monday event, which is at the Cambridge Brew House in King Street, is called All Molecules Great and Small, Life at the Molecular Level. Tuesday is at the Sir Isaac Newton in Castle Street and is called What Our Stuff is Made Of and Why It Matters. On Wednesday, Hidden History's Unseen Heroes, Through Time and Science, is at the Tivoli in Chesterton Road. And also on Wednesday, back at the Cambridge Brew House, The Biological Blueprint, Reverse Engineering, Life and the Rise of Genetic Enhancement. You can find out more from the website pintofscience.co.uk, where you can book tickets for £5.
1: There's an opportunity on the 19th of May to visit Tom Pearson's farm in Caxton, where you'll find out about his regenerative farming, agroforestry and composting, as well as his research and trials. Tom is a regenerative arable farmer with a background as a medical doctor and public health specialist. The event also includes a visit to Sweet Pea Market Gardens, and included in the £12 price, there's a supper that showcases local produce. It runs from 4:30 to 8:30 on the 19th of May at Pastures Farm in Caxton. 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And to repeat, that's 01638 590 429, or contact east@cla.org.uk.
3: And Adrian Gordon of Sweet Pea Market Garden in Caxton has a microgreens and sprouts workshop. That's on the 23rd of May. There's a plant sale and an open day on the 25th of May, and a community work day on the 30th.
2: There are sundowner sessions at Saffron Grange Vineyard every Friday evening now up until the 28th of August. And this year's sundowner sessions at the Gog Farm Shop have been announced. They'll be on the 5th of June and the 30th of June. And these sessions are for over 18s only at the Gog, but some family-friendly events in the summer are planned.
1: On the 7th of June, Frank's Farm in Ellsworth has an open farm Sunday. It's free to enter, and there'll be a nature trail, craft activities, planting and growing demonstrations, tractor rides and a vintage tractor display. It's open from 10 till 4. And that's the news. We'll have the wine tasting news later.
3: Now, one of my favourite things on flavour is when one story leads naturally onto another story. So when I was recording with the shopkeeper's daughter, that's a cafe in the centre of town, they kept saying to me, "Oh, you got to meet Paulina, she's great, she makes great things." Well, this next feature is about Paulina and Paulina's Chilean Bakery.
9: Chile! Viva Chile, po!
3: So, Chilean Bakery. I would imagine that lots of people don't really know, well, what's the difference between Chilean baked goods and UK baked goods?
10: For example, the cakes, they are a bit more drier here compared to the Chilean's one. Chileans, we are number one fan of the bread. I think that we are one of the top countries in the world that consume bread. For us, the bread is like everything. We have one bread that is called marraqueta, similar to the baguette, but it's not the same. Okay. But we have another one that is called dobladitas, yeah, because doblar means fold. And this bread is literally like a disc that you fold twice. Then when you see it, it's like a quarter of a circle. Mm-hmm. It's not soft, it's not airy, it's not crispy, because it has a lot of fat in it. It's amazing. Usually when you're cooking, if you bake this one at home, you put a slice of cheese and ham in the middle.
3: Ooh, nice.
10: And you put, yeah, that one in the oven, cook together. So when get out of the oven, it's the melting cheese. And oh, God, it's amazing. You're making me feel hungry now. The three more common bread that you go to any shop in Chile is marraquetas, ayuyas, and dobladitas. And the three of them, you can find it in my shop. Those bread in Chile are just plain, because what is important on the bread is what you put on top of the bread.
3: Okay,
10: so you have two types of things that you can put. You can put savory things like the ham and the cheese. The butter needs to be there, of course. Mm-hmm. But the most important is the avocado. Smash avocado just with salt.
3: Yeah.
10: That's a delicatessen. And then you have the sweet things. So for sweet, could be the manjar. That is one of the core of all our sweet things. Manjar is mostly in everything that we prepare. Manjar is in it. Actually, today I was looking on a newspaper in Chile that 7 out of 10 Chileans use manjar as a daily food.
3: Cool.
10: So we eat it a lot. Yeah.
3: Manjar. Now, there's a word you're going to hear a lot in this feature. If I was to give a 2-word description of manjar, caramel Nutella?
10: Oh, no.
3: No, not at all?
10: No, I mean, this is a kind of milky caramel because you have milk and sugar and you cook it really slow until you get a goldy color and it's really thick.
3: For most Chileans, too sweet is not a real thing. Most Chilean desserts are on the extreme side of the sugar scale. Do you agree with that?
10: Oh, yeah.
3: So you've brought some of your goods with you from Bolina's Chilean Bakery.
10: Yes.
3: I can see 1, 2, 3, 4, 5, 6 different types of... I was going to say cake, but cake is the wrong word.
10: Usually I call them treats.
3: Treats.
10: Yes.
3: That's better. And I can tell straight away that some of these contain manjar.
10: Yes, actually all of them.
3: All of them?
10: Yes. I told you manjar is the core of our baking.
3: So this one that I'm pointing to is called...
10: Cachito.
3: Which I would describe as like a sea urchin sort of thing, with the manjar inside.
10: Yes.
3: I've not tasted anything similar in any kind of UK confection. They would sell like hotcakes. Why is this a popular thing in Chile and not popular here?
10: It's because, for example, why I started Paulina Chilean Bakery... It was difficult, as you say, to find Chilean food here. It's like really rare. And a few that you can find is just located in London. But you know, go to London every time that you have a craving is a bit expensive. And I'm good baking. That has been my passion all the time. As a profession, I'm a scientist. That's why I arrived here to work in the University of Cambridge as a researcher. But when I was doing that and missing the flavor of home, I just started baking. I just changed one apron for another apron, like the blue apron for a baking apron, you know? But I'm so happy doing this. It's not that I wasn't happy before in science. It's just a different me, you know?
3: Mm.
10: I love this version of me.
3: Yeah.
10: Two things made me happy. Once, I bring to the UK a little piece of Chile, and every Chilean or Latin America that is here and try my treats or my cakes, they go back to me and they say, oh my God, when I was eating them, I was back in Chile. That's what I wanted more. And the other is just the face that you put when you were trying the cachito. You know, when I'm on markets, sometimes people is like, they haven't seen them before, so they have no... Some people even ask me, are they spicy? Because it's Chilean, you know, so they associate Chilean with a Chile, you know? Mm-hmm. And it's, no, they are sweet, no spicy at all there. And usually when they try them, the face just change. I want 10 of them. So, as you said, it's difficult to find them here. I'm so happy that British people, every time that they try them, they love them.
3: Do you think, therefore, that you have a lot in common with the British sweet tooth?
10: I do love, for example, the sticky taffy pudding.
3: With custard?
10: Yeah, I love custard.
3: Yeah.
10: I love custard cream. Love it. We have something similar that we call it crema pastelera. A custard here is kind of liquid.
3: Mm-hmm.
10: We have the same version, but could be really sticky. Cakes here are really dry. For example, the Victoria sponge. But the Chilean version of that could be a really moist sponge with the same use of the strawberry. And then you put in the middle the jam and the cream. That could be a really big difference between both of them.
3: Your version of Victoria sponge cake, if you were to make it, would have the moistness of a good carrot cake.
10: Something like that. Actually, I do love carrot cake. And maybe it's for that reason, because it's more moist than the normal other cakes that you can find here.
3: Mm. Mm.
10: At the bakery, I focus in two things. One is the sweet, all the treats that are mainly produced with manjar.
3: Yeah.
10: Like the one that you try, alfajores, the maicena, alfajores de chocolate, cachitos, hojarasca bites, that is a kind of lightly flaky layers, really thin pastry, and in the middle you have manjar. And then you have merenguitos, that people love merenguito because they know when they see them, oh, that's meringue. And what is in the middle? It's manjar. Of course, it's manjar. And then in the other half, you have the breads, mainly marraquetas, ayuyas, and dobladitas.
3: If someone's talking about bread on the radio, I think of loaves of bread. And these are not loaves of bread.
10: No. Each bread that we have in Chile is individual. One portion. For example, the dobladitas is really fatty bread, so it's like a disc that you fold twice, so that's why it's called dobladita, because you are folding it, your bread
3: folding
10: is doblad. Exactly.
3: Mm-hmm. Yeah.
10: Then you have the ayuyas, that is a really soft bread. It's never going to be bigger than 15 centimeters, maybe. It's okay. Like round. And when you're baking this one, you fold the dough only once, mm-hmm. and then you bake them. So when you want to open them, you just put your finger and poop. This is still like soft inside, but it's easy to split it. And then you have the marraquetas. And this one is similar to the baguette. It's something so classic in Chile that at 5 p.m. every corner shop has the fresh bread coming out. So you smell that and it's so warm and you just open it and get the inside and you just eat it like that. And then the outside that is really crunchy but not so hard as the baguette, but mm-hmm. it's crunchy. For me, food is like smells and music. Mm-hmm. Sometimes you try a cake, you try a bread, and you just remember, oh, I was eating this one with, I don't know, my dad. You know, it's like connect you with memories. When people go back to me and say, oh my God, I was just for a few minutes, I was back to Chile. And some people say, I haven't been there for 10 years, 20 years. I don't know. I cannot describe it, you know. But receiving those messages from them made me so happy. Everything started for that, you know, because I was missing the Chilean food, because seeing people how happy I could make in just baking, it's incredible.
3: Lovely. Well, Paulina, thank you so much for coming into the studio and having a chat with us about your Paulina's Chilean Bakery.
10: Thank you so much for the invitation.
3: And you're listening to Flavor on Cambridge Radio. Yeah, that was Paulina's Chilean Bakery. And Paulina is online at paulinasbakery.co.uk, which also links through to her Instagram accounts. And if you're listening to us live on Saturday, she's currently running a stall at the craft fair in All Saints Garden opposite Trinity and St. John's, where she'll be selling her breads and her treats with that wonderful sweet manjar. You've got to try it. And Paulina has brought in some treats for Alan and Sue to try. So you've been trying them whilst we've been listening to that. What did you think, Alan?
1: We have indeed.
11: We've been loving them.
1: Really delicious. I love the manjar. It's really, really balances beautifully with the sponge or the pastry.
11: Yeah, I think they're really nice. I don't know, they're not too sweet. I think they're just absolutely superb, actually. I really recommend them.
1: Yes, well, there's not much left on the plate.
11: No, and there'll be even less when we shut up.
3: How would you describe the manjar flavour?
1: Caramelly, yeah. Not overly sweet, just real nice, lovely texture as well. Mm. Very nice texture.
11: Yeah. And what are they made of? What's the milk that's in them?
3: Evaporated milk.
11: Oh, right.
3: Evaporated milk boiled.
11: Yeah. Mm. So they taste, they did remind me slightly of a Kulfi Indian ice cream. Mm. That's the flavour of the evaporated milk. Nothing like as sweet as a Kulfi Indian ice cream.
1: No, this wasn't too sweet. It was just right.
11: Mm. Yeah, they're very good. And I think people should follow Paulina on Instagram to find out where she's selling them from.
3: Excellent.
11: And that's Supercharged, taking us into our wine tasting news. And there is a tasting of Welsh wines at Grape Britannia in Chesterton Road on the 27th of May, and that's part of Welsh Wine Week. And on the 10th of June, at the same venue, there is a cocktail evening with 5 cocktails to sample.
1: Gutter and Stars in French's Road has a tasting on the 21st of May, featuring 5 wines from their range, including the newly released Chardonnay 2023 and Avalon 2023, and the first of the new 2025 bottlings. And that's repeated again on the 11th and the 25th of June.
3: K Cambridge Cookery and Wine School in Purbeck Road is running the Level 1 WSET course in the evenings of the 1st, 8th and 15th of June for the first time, and it has a beginner's wine evening on the 2nd of June. There's a tasting of Alsace wines, featuring wines made from Riesling, Pinot Gris and Gewürztraminer. It runs from 7 till 9 p.m.
11: Cambridge Wine Merchants has a tasting of wines from the Flint Vineyard on the 6th of June at their Cherry Hinton Road branch. And also on the 19th of June, another in the series, The Beginner's Guide to Wine. And this one will focus on the wines of New Zealand. Now, these sessions do sell out, so book soon if you're interested.
1: Looking ahead, Steve Hovington of the Cambridge Wine Academy is hosting a tour of Germany, Austria and Central Europe on 1st July in the Cherry Hinton Road branch of Cambridge Wine Merchants, and on the 17th of July, the Beginner's Guide to Wine has a tasting of the wines of Germany.
3: The Wine Rooms in Hills Road has a tasting of South African wines on the 11th of June, also presented by Steve Hovington.
11: There's a wine tasting at the White Hart in Fulbourne with Mark Anstead of Cambridge Wine School, and that will have cheese and charcuterie boards as well, and it takes place on the 12th of June.
1: And continuing on the wine theme, I visited Matthew Juggins at Dovecot Wine Cellar in Burwash Manor Barton recently, and he told me about his wine club. You're going to talk to me about your cellar club, so exactly what is this?
12: Well, it's my wine subscription service. It decided to call it Cellar Club to give it a slightly more fun name, but that's what it boils down to. It's a subscription service in which, as with any standard wine subscription, you get a case regularly. So in this instance, I do a case of 6 wines every other month. So it doesn't sort of... I find that every month tends to inundate most people with slightly more wine than they can keep on top of. And obviously for some people, you know, that might not seem like very much, but you can supplement it, obviously, and I'll explain that in a moment. It's 6 bottles every other month, and what I think makes mine quite unique, or gives me a point of difference, is that it's not just me giving you a list of wines to drink and saying this is what you're having. It's much more collaborative than that. So basically the idea is that we're building up your ideal cellar, but you get to do it your way. So if you sign up, you'll see that there are 2 tiers of membership. At the Discover tier, it's £95. The Signature tier, it's £150. Bear in mind that that's every other month, not every month. What you then get is each cycle, I will put together a selection of wines. You can choose to have a red case or a white case or a mixed case, or you can put together your own case. That's the crucial point of difference here. So you can either go with the selection that I've curated, or if that doesn't look interesting, or you know, you fancied something a bit different, you can effectively treat the membership fee as, if you like, credit, and you can put together a case from selecting from any other wines on my website instead for that one. And you get some perks as well.
1: Yeah. And what are the perks?
12: Well, number one perk is that as a member, you get a permanent discount in store. So that's how you can supplement the wines if you feel like you need a little bit more. So you get 15% off all in-store purchases as a Cellar Club member. You also get a little gift every Christmas from me just to say, you know, thank you for being a member of my little club. And if you upgrade to the Signature tier, you also get some sort of fine wine upgrades in the selections. So you get a slightly different selection to choose from. And you also get access to my one-to-one wine consultation sessions, 2 of those a year completely on the house as well. And when you join up, you also get a little A5 binder. Little branded A5 binder, and this is where you can keep your tasting notes. So with every case, I'll send you full tasting notes for all the wines in there with little tasting sheets, and you can and they're ready punched so that you can put them in your binder, and gradually this gives you, you know, your list of wines that you've had, so you can look back on everything you've had, and we sort of build out your cellar together, and you can discover your new favourites and look back and go, oh yes, I really enjoyed that one, I might get that again.
1: So do you sort of theme them at all in, say, you know, this bi-monthly is going to be French themed, or and this one's going to be Spanish themed, or is it really as to what you feel is the the good wines at the moment. So how does it work from your perspective?
12: Yeah, it's not themed in terms of regions or anything, although I'm considering introducing something along those lines maybe at some point. But at the moment, it's not themed in that sense. Yeah, it's more of a discovery thing. So I'm putting together sort of an interesting selection of what I think are good wines and good value wines as well. So it's kind of about extending my ethos, basically, of being about great wines, great value, and maybe discovering some new things as well. What I always say about buying wine is that if you can have, there are three things when it comes to buying wine that I think we all look for, which are familiarity, quality, and affordability. Generally speaking, though, whenever you're buying any wine, you're probably only going to be getting two out of those three things. So which of those three things do you want to drop? Well, not quality, preferably not affordability. So for me, the obvious one of those three things that's droppable is familiarity, right? And that's where most of my selection sits, is in that happy place of having quality and affordability, but not necessarily the same level of familiarity, you know. So if you're getting, say, you know, not that I want to denigrate supermarket wines, but as an example, if you're just popping out and grabbing a you know, really cheap bottle of Malbec, that's familiarity, affordability, but you might be sacrificing quality there. If you're getting some really fine wine, you know, some top Bordeaux or Burgundy or whatever, the quality is there, the familiarity is probably there, but then you're probably sacrificing affordability. So that's why I like to see that as the sweet spot. And I think Cellar Club is a bit of an extension of that ethos, really, more than anything else. It's about making wine accessible and simple and helping you branch out and find new stuff that you might not otherwise have tried.
1: Tell me a bit more about the more unusual wines that you would try and nudge people towards.
12: For example, right now I've got wines from Uruguay, Georgia, Slovenia as examples. But also I think even within more famous wine producing countries, you can still find these little bargains. So I have a few wines that represent what I like to call my wine hacks. So as a great example, one of my most popular wines downstairs is my Lirac, which is a lovely red wine. It's a Côte d'Aronne, and it's a great alternative for people who want Châteauneuf-du-Pape in terms of style without necessarily that prestige price tag. Lirac is right next door. The terroir and the climate, very, very, very similar. They tend to use the same sort of blend as well. It tends to be the classic Rhone GSM Grenache Syrah Mourvèdre blend. And so style-wise, you're getting something that's very similar, but whereas a Châteauneuf-du-Pape will be kind of starting at £50 or £60 probably and then going upwards, a good Lirac you can pick up for around about the £20 mark. Mine's £19, and it's lovely. And whisper it quietly, I think many Lirac wines are in some ways a bit more restrained and balanced than a lot of Châteauneuf-du-Pape these days. So that's I think a good example of where you can find that even within France.
1: I gather you're going to be starting up your lovely outside seating area and you are going to do your wines by the glass.
12: Yeah, I'll be starting wine by the glass again with an all-new, fresh menu, which I'm quite excited about, incorporating some new wines that have only just hit my shelves. So quite looking forward to that. It'll be a nice, balanced wine menu again, hopefully with a bit of something for everyone. And I've got a beer option as well, so everyone's catered for, hopefully. If you want to find out more about my Cellar Club, you can go to dovecotcellar.co.uk. That's D-O-V-E-C-O-T-E C-E-L-L-R, as in a wine cellar, .co.uk.
11: The beers that Matthew sells include ones from Mark Watch's Moonshine Brewery, and that, to me, shows that his good taste isn't limited to wine.
13: Sweet.
3: And that is the music signalling time for news from social media. And a reminder that you can find Flavour on Instagram. We are at FlavourCam. And you can contact us by email if you like, flavour@cambridge.radio.
11: And a slightly embarrassing admission that Sue and I have been eating so many cakes, taking our eye off the social media updates. But we've got three, I think. There's a blind indie whiskey flight at Thursday on the 9th of June. Oh, no, that's it. We have been inattentive. That's the social media news. Shall we have a look at the newspaper instead?
3: Yes.
11: Feast. We got today's feast here. Sue, is there anything that grabs you?
1: Well, I was looking at the risotto primavera, and I always love the whole idea of making the most of asparagus when it's in season and young broad beans, and that's, of course, by Felicity Cloak.
11: I find risotto a bit relentless, you know. I've never had a risotto that I've sustained my interest.
1: Really? Well, the trouble is it has to be a very good risotto, and for me, preferably a bit of shaved truffle on top. So sustain my interest.
11: As we heard earlier, you're one for truffle.
1: I am indeed.
11: Actually, I mean, I don't want to denigrate, I wouldn't dream of denigrating Italian cuisine, but I find the same with pizza as well. Anyway, Matt's signalling to us to shut up, so let's go on to green onions.
3: Indeed, green onions and our job section. So we begin with Midsummer House Restaurant because they're looking for a chef de partie. Just send your CV to mshkitchen@midsummerhouse.co.uk.
11: Steve Thompson, the foraging chef, is looking for chefs for his new restaurant in Saffron Walden. How nice it is to announce this. The pay is competitive. There's a four-day week and the restaurant will be shut at Christmas. That's good news, isn't it? For more info, you can email info@theforagingchef.co.uk.
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11: We'll be back on the 30th of May with lots more food and drink news, jobs and features. Until then, thanks for listening and...
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9: From the Sky News Centre at 3. The potential successor to Sir Keir Starmer says Britain has been on the wrong path for 40 years. Andy Burnham's told a conference there needs to be a serious rewiring of the country and maximum devolution to make the basics more affordable. He's been explaining why he wants to return to Westminster by trying to contest the Makerfield by-election.
10: A vote for me will be a vote to change Labour, to make life more affordable again. This is the choice in this by-election. I know why I'm standing. I know what I'm offering. I know what my party has offered in the past has simply not been good enough.
9: Sir Keir Starmer says he'll back the Labour candidate 100%. No leadership challenge has yet been triggered. Strikes by London Underground drivers this week have been called off. The action by RMT Union was due to begin tomorrow. John Swinney says the Scottish Government could bring in legislation to ban pitch invasions. Thousands of football fans stormed Parkhead on Saturday when Celtic beat Hearts to win the Premiership title. A financial body believes the Iran war won't impact UK economic growth by quite as much as it first thought. The International Monetary Fund's now predicting GDP will increase by 1% this year. The BBC's new Director General says the corporation still plays an incredibly important role, both in the UK and on a world stage.
11: When I look at the 100-year history of the BBC, how it serves its audiences, how it's adapted at pace and it's risen in times of crisis, I also believe that today the world needs the BBC more than ever.
9: Former Google boss Matt Britton started his first day in the job at London's Broadcasting House. He faces a number of challenges, including the prospect of a multi-billion dollar lawsuit from Donald Trump. And Barbara Streisand won't be appearing at this year's Cannes Film Festival because of a knee injury. The star was due to accept her honorary Palme d'Or at the event's closing ceremony. That's the latest. I'm Faye De Silva.
12: Cambridge Radio News, I'm Julian Clover. Councillor Katie Thornborough has been elected leader of the Cambridge City Labour Group. It's after the previous leader, Cameron Holloway, failed to win a seat at the recent local elections. The Petersfield councillor has served on Cambridge City Council since 2018 and was previously the cabinet member for planning and transport. Our political analyst, Phil Rogers, says Katie Thornborough's appointment doesn't necessarily mean she'll go on to lead the City Council.
13: Just because she's leader of the Labour group of councillors doesn't automatically mean she's going to become council leader overall, because Labour no longer have a majority. So we'll have to wait for Thursday's annual meeting of the council when the new council leader is chosen to see if Katie will get support from the other parties necessary for her to become leader.
12: Police are appealing for witnesses after a fatal crash on the A10 near Littleport. A blue Vauxhall Corsa travelling between Littleport and Ely left the road at about 3 a.m. on Sunday morning. Police and paramedics attended, but the driver, a 33-year-old man from Chatteris, was pronounced dead at the scene. Officers are appealing for information and dashcam footage from anyone who may have witnessed the collision or the vehicle in the time leading up to it. And Cambridge Samaritans have been named as charity partner for this year's Cambridge Beer Festival. The event takes place on Jesus Green starting from tonight. The charity hopes to raise funds and awareness by collecting 5,000 festival glasses across the week. Each returned glass is worth £4, with Cambridge Samaritans saying one donated glass could answer two calls for support. Caroline Turnbull is from Cambridge Samaritans.
14: Just asking of people at the end of their time at the beer festival if they return their glass to us, and then we can claim the deposit. If we get the 5,000 glasses, that will give us £20,000. We'll have a stand there. We'll be visible. People can see us. We'll be roaming around collecting glasses as well. So it's a huge opportunity for us.
12: That's the latest. There's more at cambridge.radio. Turning increasingly cloudy from the west as a band of rain moves eastwards overnight across all areas by the morning. Feeling cool in the wind, a minimum temperature of 5 degrees Celsius. And looking ahead to Tuesday, cloudy and breezy with rain clearing to the east during the morning, followed by frequent heavy showers in the afternoon before easing into the evening. Maximum temperature in Cambridge tomorrow, 19 degrees Celsius.

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8: From the Sky News Centre at 4. Sir Keir Starmer's insisting he won't set a timetable for his departure, despite more than 80 Labour MPs publicly urging him to go. He also denied his premiership is over. Potential challenger Andy Burnham's been explaining why he's determined to stand in the Makerfield by-election. He called for a serious rewiring of the country and maximum devolution. The PM says he wants to lead the party into the next election.
9: I'm very focused on what I consider to be my responsibility, my duty, and that is to the country. I will be backing 100% whoever the candidate is. Whatever views people may have on the direction of the party, that needs to be put to one side.
8: Detectives are investigating reports of two girls being raped on the beach at Great Yarmouth. Norfolk Police says a man in his 30s has been arrested while they're looking for another suspect. Strikes by tube drivers planned to start tomorrow have been suspended. The RMT union says managers at London Underground have shifted their position. The dispute centres on a four-day working week. Medics are rushing to deal with Ebola in the Democratic Republic of Congo. The World Health Organization's declared the outbreak an emergency of international concern and is flying a cargo plane with supplies to affected areas. A number of Americans have reportedly been exposed. Paul Hunter is a professor in medicine at the University of East Anglia.
10: This is happening in an area where there is substantial armed conflict. There's no vaccine. And of course, people are migrating out of the area. Refugees are leaving the area, moving into Uganda for safety. And that risks carrying the disease and spreading it further.
8: Israel said to have detained the sister of Ireland's president. Organisers of an aid flotilla heading to Gaza say Dr. Margaret Connolly was on one of the boats. And Lee Anderson's become the chairman of Reform UK. He replaces David Bull. That's the latest. I'm Faye De Silva.
11: Cambridge Radio News, I'm Julian Clover. Councillor Katie Thornborough has been elected leader of the Cambridge City Labour Group. It's after the previous leader, Cameron Holloway, failed to win a seat at the recent local elections. The Petersfield councillor has served on Cambridge City Council since 2018 and was previously the cabinet member for planning and transport. Our political analyst Phil Rogers says Katie Thornborough's appointment doesn't necessarily mean she'll go on to lead the City Council.
12: Just because she's leader of the Labour group of councillors doesn't automatically mean she's going to become council leader overall, because Labour no longer have a majority. So we'll have to wait for Thursday's annual meeting of the council, when the new council leader is chosen, to see if Katie will get support from the other parties necessary for her to become leader.
11: Police are appealing for witnesses after a fatal crash on the A10 near Littleport. A blue Vauxhall Corsa travelling between Littleport and Ely left the road at about 3 a.m. on Sunday morning. Police and paramedics attended, but the driver, a 33-year-old man from Chatteris, was pronounced dead at the scene. Officers are appealing for information and dashcam footage from anyone who may have witnessed the collision or the vehicle in the time leading up to it. And Cambridge Samaritans have been named as charity partner for this year's Cambridge Beer Festival. The event takes place on Jesus Green starting from tonight. The charity hopes to raise funds and awareness by collecting 5,000 festival glasses across the week. Each returned glass is worth £4, with Cambridge Samaritans saying one donated glass could answer two calls for support. Caroline Turnbull is from Cambridge Samaritans.
13: Just asking of people at the end of their time at the beer festival if they return their glass to us, and then we can claim the deposit. If we get the 5,000 glasses, that will give us £20,000. We'll have a stand there, we'll be visible, people can see us. We'll be roaming around collecting glasses as well. So it's a huge opportunity for us.
11: That's the latest. There's more at cambridge.radio. Turning increasingly cloudy from the west as a band of rain moves eastwards overnight across all areas by the morning. Feeling cool in the wind, a minimum temperature of 5 degrees Celsius. And looking ahead to Tuesday, cloudy and breezy with rain clearing to the east during the morning, followed by frequent heavy showers in the afternoon before easing into the evening. Maximum temperature in Cambridge tomorrow, 19 degrees Celsius.

0: taking a look at the roads this afternoon. Not too bad. Major routes M11, A14, A10 and the A428 all running smoothly. Trumpington Road and the High Street going through Trumpington is slow at the moment. The Broadway in Camborne is closed in both directions because of electricity work between Monkfield and St Neots Road. In Willingham, the B1050, this is the Erith Road. Temporary lights because of telecoms work in both directions at West Fen Road. And finally, the High Street in Over. We've got some temporary lights there as well. That's also telecoms work in both directions near to Church End. We'll keep you up to date with all the travel, and we'll have another update for you on the way in 20 minutes from now here on Cambridge Radio.
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0: Taking a look at what's coming up later on Cambridge Radio at 6 o'clock. We've got ARU Perspectives with Dr. Sean Lang and Slava Ebrahim presenting the monthly programme that goes inside of Anglia Ruskin University. At 7, it's Kevin Hunt, 2 hours of music celebrating the art of songwriting. Paul Cristoforo here with Rock of Ages at 9, and at 11, Greg Butler is here with the Kip of the Cat Show. If you miss anything, you can catch up on the website at cambridge.radio. It's now 4:29 and our headlines on Cambridge Radio. The Prime Minister is remaining defiant as he insists he won't be walking away from Number 10. Sir Keir Starmer says he's not setting a timetable for his departure, despite growing calls for his resignation. Potential leadership challenger Andy Burnham is calling for a serious rewiring of the country. Police are investigating the alleged rapes of two teenage girls on a beach in Great Yarmouth. A manhunt is underway for a suspect, while another has been arrested. Scotland's First Minister says his government could consider making pitch invasions a criminal offence. John Swinney says he's deeply concerned after fans stormed Parkhead near the end of Celtic's Premiership title win against Hearts on Saturday. Two 24-hour strikes planned by London Underground drivers have been suspended. Members of the RMT union were due to walk out from midday tomorrow and again on Thursday in a dispute over the working week. Here, Councillor Katie Thornborough has been elected a leader of the Cambridge City Labour Group. It's after the previous leader, Cameron Holloway, failed to win a seat at the recent local elections. And Cambridge Samaritans have been named a charity partner for this year's Cambridge Beer Festival. The event takes place on Jesus Green from tonight. And the weather, showers easing. There's going to be some rain overnight and temperatures falling to 10 degrees Celsius. In sport, Elias Cavan and Rory Dawson have become the latest players to sign new contracts with Cambridge Rugby Club ahead of the 2026-27 campaign. The pair have both agreed to stay at Grantchester Road for another year following their side's relegation to National One. The Blood and Sand lost 21 out of their 22 championship games last season and are rebuilding ahead of their return to the third tier. The rest of the afternoon sport now comes from Colin Besley.
1: Arsenal can reopen a 5-point lead at the top of the Premier League with victory at home to already relegated Burnley tonight. Mikel Arteta's side aren't able to be crowned champions in front of their own fans, though, as title rivals Manchester City still have to play twice while they visit Crystal Palace on the final day. Meanwhile, City boss Pep Guardiola is determined to take the title race to the last game of the season. They need other results to go their way if they're to move to the top of the table.
2: An important drive at the end with options. All we want is, with our people in the last game, to have the... You know, to try to fight in the extend these 4 or 5 days with Aston Villa, and you know exactly what you have to do is win Bournemouth.
1: Chelsea's interim boss Callum McFarlane says he's very excited about the club's appointment of Xavi Alonso. The former Real Madrid and Bayer Leverkusen head coach has signed a 4-year deal at Stamford Bridge starting this summer. McFarlane believes Alonso is an excellent choice.
3: Great coach, massive pedigree, massive club. I think we've got really exciting players, some of the best players in the world, who have shown, even though it's been a disappointing season, they have shown at times this year the quality that we have. So yes, it's a massive club and it will always attract top players and top managers.
1: Jose Mourinho is on the verge of a return to Real Madrid after agreeing a 2-year contract with the club. The Spanish giants are expected to confirm the appointment after their final game of the season against Athletic Club on Sunday. The Portuguese boss will be leaving Benfica to take on the role. Bath centre Ollie Lawrence hasn't been included in England's rugby union squad for a 3-day training camp ahead of this summer's Nations Championship. Former South Africa under-20 centre Bernhard Janssen van Rensburg has been called up, having completed his 5-year eligibility period in the country. And former England cricket captain Mike Smith has died at the age of 92. Known across the game as MJK, he played 50 tests for his country and represented Warwickshire for almost 2 decades. Smith was awarded an OBE for services to the sport in 1976.

0: Madonna, Crazy For You at 20 minutes before 5. On the roads this afternoon, major routes are running smoothly. There's a couple of spots in town. It's the usual suspects, really. Gonville Place in the centre of Cambridge is slow, as is Trumpington Road and the High Street going through Trumpington. Couple of roadworks to let you know about. First of all, Broadway in Camborne. Both directions are closed because of electricity work between Monkfield and St. Neots Road. In Cambridge, well, there's a couple of points here to let you know about. Cromwell Road in both directions closed because of gas main work. That's from Coldham's Lane to Fairfax Road. And also Thompson's Lane, both directions from New Park Street through to Bridge Street. Public transport looking good this afternoon, and we'll give you another update before the news at 5 o'clock.
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9: From the Sky News Centre at 5, the Mayor of Greater Manchester is calling on the Labour Party to come together. As speculation grows, he'll try to oust the Prime Minister. Andy Burnham says reopening the Brexit question will cause more division, following calls by potential rival Wes Streeting for the UK to rejoin the EU. He's been speaking at a summit in Leeds.
10: Brexit has been damaging, but I also believe the last thing we should do is rerun those arguments. It is time, surely, isn't it, to bring people back together, to focus on what we've got in common.
9: Sir Keir Starmer's rejected calls to set out a timetable to stand down if Mr. Burnham wins the Makerfield by-election. Police are investigating the alleged rapes of two teenage girls on a beach in Great Yarmouth. A manhunt's underway for a suspect. Another's been arrested. Scotland's First Minister says his government could consider making pitch invasions a criminal offence. John Swinney says he's deeply concerned after fans stormed Parkhead near the end of Celtic's Premiership title win against Hearts on Saturday. Two 24-hour strikes planned by London Underground drivers have been suspended. Members of the RMT union were due to walk out tomorrow and on Thursday in a dispute over the working week. The Defence Secretary's paid tribute to a soldier who fell to her death from a horse at the Royal Windsor Show. John Healy says 24-year-old Lance Bombardier Kira Sullivan served the nation with dedication. Aaron Rye's former golf coach says he showed talent from an early age. He became the first English winner of the US PGA Championship in more than a century last night. Darren Prosser says he's very proud.
11: You could see he was going to be a special kid, and how dedicated he was, and so happy for him.
9: And Shakira's been acquitted of tax fraud following an 8-year dispute. Spain's National High Court's ordered the tax authority to reimburse £48 million. That's the latest. I'm Faye De Silva.
12: Cambridge Radio News, I'm Julian Clover. Councillor Katie Thornborough has been elected leader of the Cambridge City Labour Group. It's after the previous leader, Cameron Holloway, failed to win a seat at the recent local elections. The Petersfield councillor has served on Cambridge City Council since 2018 and was previously the cabinet member for planning and transport. Our political analyst Phil Rogers says Katie Thornborough's appointment doesn't necessarily mean she'll go on to lead the City Council.
13: Just because she's leader of the Labour group of councillors doesn't automatically mean she's going to become council leader overall, because Labour no longer have a majority. So we'll have to wait for Thursday's annual meeting of the council, when the new council leader is chosen, to see if Katie will get support from the other parties necessary for her to become leader.
12: Police are appealing for witnesses after a fatal crash on the A10 near Littleport. A blue Vauxhall Corsa travelling between Littleport and Ely left the road at about 3 a.m. on Sunday morning. Police and paramedics attended, but the driver, a 33-year-old man from Chatteris, was pronounced dead at the scene. Officers are appealing for information and dashcam footage from anyone who may have witnessed the collision or the vehicle in the time leading up to it. And Cambridge Samaritans have been named as charity partner for this year's Cambridge Beer Festival. The event takes place on Jesus Green starting from tonight. The charity hopes to raise funds and awareness by collecting 5,000 festival glasses across the week. Each returned glass is worth £4, with Cambridge Samaritans saying one donated glass could answer two calls for support. Caroline Turnbull is from Cambridge Samaritans.
14: Just asking of people at the end of their time at the beer festival if they return their glass to us, and then we can claim the deposit. If we get the 5,000 glasses, that will give us £20,000. We'll have a stand there. We'll be visible. People can see us. We'll be roaming around collecting glasses as well. So it's a huge opportunity for us.
12: That's the latest. There's more at cambridge.radio. Turning increasingly cloudy from the west as a band of rain moves eastwards overnight across all areas by the morning. Feeling cool in the wind, a minimum temperature of 5 degrees Celsius. And looking ahead to Tuesday, cloudy and breezy with rain clearing to the east during the morning, followed by frequent heavy showers in the afternoon before easing into the evening. Maximum temperature in Cambridge tomorrow, 19 degrees Celsius.

0: tonight. And this year, it's chosen Cambridge Samaritans as its charity partner. The organisation answered more than 28,000 calls for help last year and hopes festival goers will support its work by donating glasses and also volunteering during the event. Joining us now is Caroline Turnbull from the Cambridge Samaritans. Morning to you, Caroline.
1: Hi, Julian. Thank you for having me on.
0: You are very welcome indeed. First of all, what does it mean for Cambridge Samaritans and to be chosen as the charity partner for the beer festival?
1: It's a huge opportunity for us. This is the biggest fundraising event for the branch that we've been involved in. So we're really grateful to the Cambridge Beer Festival for choosing us as their charity this year.
0: And 28,000 calls. Is that just you across sort of the Cambridge area?
1: We have over 130 volunteers, so we're answering the phones day and night. So no, it's definitely not just me.
0: No. Well, the organisation around Cambridge, that seems a lot of calls, even with 130 volunteers.
1: Yes, it is. Our phones operate, as I say, 24/7, and every time we put the phone down, another call comes in. So we're there to support everyone who's in emotional distress, who needs to talk in a confidential, empathetic environment and hopefully talk through their problems and help them to see what options they've got.
0: Yeah. I'm wondering, you know, if things like, you know, we hear quite often at the moment about the cost of living, how expensive it is. Are there factors? I guess the pandemic would have had an impact as well on some people, and probably still is. Are there trends, if you like, in reasons why people call you, or ultimately are they just the same reasons that they've always been for the Samaritans?
1: I think we do see, obviously, COVID was a big one, and we were open all the way through COVID. We stayed open, we answered the phones, and we took a lot of calls. Sometimes there are themes around, for example, at the moment, as you say, the sort of financial difficulties that people are facing. But often every call is different. Every call is different. So while we do see sort of peaks and troughs of themes, I think, you know, the same difficulties keep coming back.
0: Mm. And how does it work on a technical point of view? Are you sort of in a, if you like, a call centre, if you like, or these days are you able to simply answer the call from home?
1: No, we go into the branch. There are always two volunteers on the phones in the branch every day and at night. So we go into Cambridge and we're on the telephones there.
0: And I figure
1: We're there to support each other as well, you know, when we're taking the calls. And we have other support as well in the background.
0: I was going to ask about that because I can imagine there will be sometimes, and presumably it's the luck of the draw, you pick up the phone and you have someone who's describing a problem to you. And I guess sometimes that can be pretty, you know, it's pretty bad for the person making the call. Otherwise, they wouldn't have lifted the phone in the first place. But for the Samaritan who's answering the phone, I guess you sometimes need to decompress with somebody once the call's finished.
1: We do. I mean, the training is excellent. We train around 45 volunteers a year, new volunteers a year. And the training is very thorough, gives us the skills we need, particularly focusing on listening. And after each call, we're able to talk to our partners and also talk to another Samaritan. And as you just to talk through anything we might have found difficult. But the calls are confidential always within Samaritans.
0: So tell me then about the beer festival and what's going to be happening there. Now, as I understand it, there's the glass scheme. You can buy a glass or rent a glass. And so it's buying or renting, really, because I guess you're giving it back. But the point is that the money, you can claim the money back, but actually a much better way is to say, here, have the glass and give the donation across to the Samaritans.
1: Yeah, so as you said earlier, we're aiming to collect 5,000 glasses. So it's a great opportunity for us. And really, we're just asking of people at the end of their time at the beer festival if they return their glass to us, and then we can claim the deposit. And that will, you know, if we get the 5,000 glasses, that will give us £20,000. We'll have a stand.

0: There we'll be visible, people can see us. We'll be roaming around collecting glasses as well. So it's a huge opportunity for us.
1: What did the £20,000 do in terms of the support that you can then give people?
0: Well, we need it costs around 55,000 to keep the branch running throughout the year. We are completely volunteer run, but you know, we have a house, we have a building to keep going. We have all the technical and phone costs that we need to keep the branch going. So there's quite a lot that goes into you know, keeping us open day in, day out. So it's vital that we have these funds.
1: Now, I know that technically you're there to work and to fundraise, but are you, I don't know, are you a beer girl, cider girl, glass of wine, heading to the cheese stall? What's the plan?
0: I think I'm probably beer, and a bit of cheese would be lovely when there's an opportunity.
1: Yeah, no, that sounds pretty good. Well, look, I hope you get the beer. I hope you get the cheese, and I also particularly hope that you get enough glasses to raise the 25,000 for the Samaritans at the Cambridge Beer Festival this year.
0: Thanks so much, Julian. Thank you very
1: Yeah,
0: much.
1: thanks so much for coming on, Caroline. That's Caroline Turnbull. She's with Cambridge Samaritans, and if you are going to the beer festival from 5 o'clock this evening, then do make sure that your glass deposit goes in the direction of the Samaritans.

0: That's new from Squeeze. Why Don't You at 22 after 5. On the roads tonight, slow traffic on Trumpington Road and the High Street going through Trumpington. Gonville Place is a little bit stop-start at the moment. Generally, should be fine going through there, really. Broadway in Camborne, both directions are closed because of electricity work between Monkfield and St Neots Road. Erith Road in Willingham, the B1050, temporary lights because of telecoms work. That's both directions at West Fen Road. In Over, temporary lights because of telecoms work on the High Street in both directions near to Church End, and Overcote Road is also locked up in that as well. Cromwell Road in Cambridge, both directions closed because of gas main work. That's running from Coldham's Lane to Fairfax Road, and Thompson's Lane, both directions from New Park Street through to Bridge Street. Across on public transport, there's no problems there at the moment, and we'll give you another update in 20 minutes.
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0: As ABBA and Gimme, Gimme, Gimme. Coming up at 6 o'clock tonight, we've got ARU Perspectives, which is our monthly programme that goes inside of Anglia Ruskin University. Kevin Hunt here from 7 with 2 hours of music celebrating the art of songwriting. From 9, it's Rock of Ages with Paul Christoforou and the Kipper the Cat Show with Greg Butler is from 11, all on Cambridge Radio, where it's now 5:29. I'll take a look at the headlines tonight. The Prime Minister has rejected calls to set out a timetable for his departure as he confirms he'll back the Labour candidate in the Markerfield by-election. It's widely tipped to be Greater Manchester Mayor Andy Burnham, who is expected to launch a leadership bid if he wins. Earlier, he called for a complete rewiring of the country. A man in his 30s has been arrested after two teenage girls reported being raped on a Norfolk beach early on Saturday morning. Police in Great Yarmouth are trying to identify and find a second suspect. Pitch invasions could be outlawed following the weekend scenes at Parkhead, according to the SNP's John Swinney. Thousands of fans stormed the field after Celtic beat Hearts in a tense last-day Scottish Premiership title decider. And strikes involving London Underground drivers this week have been suspended. Members of the RMT union were due to walk out for 24 hours from midday tomorrow and again on Thursday. Here, Councillor Katie Thornborough has been elected as leader of the Cambridge City Labour Group. It's after the previous leader, Cameron Holloway, failed to win a seat at the recent local elections. And Cambridge Samaritans have been named charity partner for this year's Cambridge Beer Festival. The event starts tonight on Jesus Green. And the weather, showers easing, rain overnight, lows of 10 degrees Celsius. In sport, Elias Cavan and Rory Dawson have become the latest players to sign new contracts with Cambridge Rugby Club ahead of the 2026-27 campaign. The pair have both agreed to stay at Grantchester Road for another year following their side's relegation to National One. The Blood and Sand lost 21 out of their 22 championship games last season and are rebuilding ahead of their return to the third tier. The rest of the afternoon sport now comes from Colin Besley.
1: Arsenal can reopen a 5-point lead at the top of the Premier League with victory at home to already relegated Burnley tonight. Mikel Arteta's side aren't able to be crowned champions in front of their own fans, though, as title rivals Manchester City still have to play twice while they visit Crystal Palace on the final day. Meanwhile, City boss Pep Guardiola is determined to take the title race to the last game of the season. They need other results to go their way if they're to move to the top of the table.
2: Important drive at the end with options. All we want is with our people in the last game to have the, you know, to try to fight in the extend these 4 or 5 days with Aston Villa, and you know exactly what you have to do is win Bournemouth.
1: Chelsea's interim boss Callum McFarlane says he's very excited about the club's appointment of Xavi Alonso. The former Real Madrid and Bayer Leverkusen head coach has signed a 4-year deal at Stamford Bridge starting this summer. McFarlane believes Alonso is an excellent choice.
3: Great coach, massive pedigree, massive club. I think we've got really exciting players, some of the best players in the world, who have shown, even though it's been a disappointing season, they have shown at times this year the quality that we have. So yes, it's a massive club and it will always attract top players and top managers.
1: Jose Mourinho is on the verge of a return to Real Madrid after agreeing a 2-year contract with the club. The Spanish giants are expected to confirm the appointment after their final game of the season against Athletic Club on Sunday. The Portuguese boss will be leaving Benfica to take on the role. Bath centre Ollie Lawrence hasn't been included in England's rugby union squad for a 3-day training camp ahead of this summer's Nations Championship. Former South Africa under 20 centre Bernhard Janssen van Rensburg has been called up, having completed his 5-year eligibility period in the country. A former England cricket captain, Mike Smith, has died at the age of 92. Known across the game as MJK, he played 50 tests for his country and represented Warwickshire for almost 2 decades. Smith was awarded an OBE for services to the sport in 1976.

0: 19 minutes before 6, and on the roads tonight, Trumpington Road and the High Street in through Trumpington is the usual slow traffic there. Gonville Place also slow in the centre of Cambridge, and in Camborne, Broadway in both directions is closed because of electricity work between Monkfield and St Neots Road. Not seeing any problems on public transport. We'll be back with more travel updates on Early Breakfast with Brian O'Reilly tomorrow morning. Brian starts at 6. You'll hear your first update at 20 past 6. And on the way, in our business news, the latest tube strikes are suspended and there's new rules for UK lenders. Coming next.
1: 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Late Night Mondays. Take a step back in time to the golden age of music as Greg Butler revives the classic sounds of yesteryear. Dusting off 78 RPM records, Greg plays vintage gems from the 1910s through to the 1960s, from jazz and blues to the early days of rock and roll.
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0: We'll save the clicks for you, shall we? Queen and David Bowie under pressure. The latest tube strikes are suspended, and also there's new rules for UK lenders. Stevie Shillinglaw is here with tonight's business news.
1: In the city, the FTSE's closed up 128 points at 10,323. A financial body believes the Iran war won't impact UK economic growth by quite as much as at first thought. The International Monetary Fund's now predicting GDP will increase by 1% this year, up from last month's forecast of 0.8%. Planned strikes on the London Underground this week have been called off. Tube drivers were due to walk out tomorrow and Thursday in a dispute about a four-day week. The RMT union says management has shifted its position, allowing members' concerns to be explored. Meanwhile, one in seven train services is being axed on Avanti West Coast's busiest routes this summer. 38 daily journeys will be removed from its weekday timetable for up to 6 weeks from July the 20th to reduce spending. And the Treasury set up plans to soften the rules on ring fencing for banks. The practice currently forces lenders to separate everyday and small business transactions from riskier global trading. It's hoped the move will boost lending and investment.

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5: From the Sky News Centre at 6, Channel 4 has removed all previous seasons of Married at First Sight UK from its streaming platforms. The broadcaster says it follows very serious allegations of wrongdoing made against a small number of past contributors. It denies failures in welfare protocols. Sir Keir Starmer has again insisted he won't stand down, even if Andy Burnham returns to Westminster and challenges him for the Labour leadership. He also denied his premiership is over.
6: I do want to fight the next election. The last 10 days, there's been a lot of activity which hasn't been as focused, in my view, as it should have been. And I remind myself every day that I was elected into office to serve the people, to serve the country. That's what I believe in, and that's what I'll be getting on with.
5: More than 80 Labour MPs have publicly urged the Prime Minister to quit. Mr Burnham's called for a serious rewiring of the country. A man's been arrested after two teenage girls reported being raped on a Norfolk beach early on Saturday. Police in Great Yarmouth are trying to identify a second suspect. Strikes involving London Underground drivers this week have been suspended. Members of the RMT union were due to walk out tomorrow and on Thursday. Sir Brian May and Bill Bailey are among the stars calling for the permanent return of garden gnomes at the Chelsea Flower Show. The Royal Horticultural Society's lifted the ban for only the second year in the annual event's history. Fiona Davison from the charity explains why they've had a problem with all garden ornaments.
7: From the 1920s, we were concerned that it was taking away the focus from plants as more and more nurseries who were the main people who did garden exhibits snuck in garden ornaments to try and sell them and promote them to their customers.
5: And the referees' governing bodies admitted Manchester United's second goal against Nottingham Forest in the Premier League shouldn't have been given. Official Michael Salisbury overruled VAR. That's the latest. I'm Faith.
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9: Hello, and welcome to ARU Perspectives from Cambridge Radio, bringing you some of the latest work Anglia Ruskin University is doing in our community. I'm Sean Lang.
10: And I'm Solava Ibrahim. And in this episode, we're going to focus on something central to our work at ARU, and in many ways to the life of the city, learning. It's easy to take learning for granted. We've all been to school, we've all been learners at one time or another. We learn new jobs, we learn to drive, we learn from things we watch and from things we read. But how does the learning process actually happen? How does knowledge and understanding pass from a teacher or lecturer into the mind of a learner? And what makes for good or effective learning? It's a more complex process than you think. Different styles of learning suit different people. So broadly speaking, people learn better from doing something, or at least seeing it, than do simply from listening or reading. But that won't be true for everyone. In every situation, we can probably all of us remember sitting through one of those dull, boring lessons at school, finding it a waste of time. And often that is because the style of teaching didn't match our style of learning. And school children who are not enthused by their lessons, or school children who might start to find other ways of spending their time, normally by disruptive behavior. So get the style of learning wrong, especially with young children, and the impact can plight their whole lives.
9: Back in 1964, The importance of a child's early years for shaping the rest of their life was shown in the famous 7-Up television documentary, which interviewed 7-year-olds from a range of different social backgrounds. The filmmakers went back to these young people 7 years later, and again 7 years after that, and so on, until this year, when, as they all hit 70, they have announced that there will be one last programme, and then these poor people will finally be left in peace. The idea of the series was to test that old nostrum from the Jesuits. Give me a child until he is 7, and I will give you the man. With only a couple of exceptions, and even they fell into line over the course of the years, it is remarkable how accurately these children's futures could be predicted from how they were as young children, determined by class and gender and, of course, their often very different experiences of schooling. It's a reminder of how vital young children's learning is, and Anglia Ruskin is strongly committed to it.
10: Our School of Education works closely with schools in our local community to give our teacher training students practical learning experience. I spoke to Dr. Rachel Minnett, who is ARU's lead for initial teacher training in Cambridge, and I began by asking her what initial teacher training actually is.
11: Initial teacher training is all about providing courses, programs that lead to qualified teacher status. So in England, in order to teach in a maintained school, you have to complete a course that provides qualified teacher status. And you can do that through a number of routes. And at Anglia Ruskin University, we have an undergraduate route to qualified teacher status. So that's a Bachelor in Education, a Bachelor in Primary Education with qualified teacher status.
10: And why do you think ARU had started this programme? When did it start?
11: So our BEd Primary Education with QTS course is a fairly new course. It started in 2024. And it's a 3-year course leading to qualified teacher status. So prior to 2024, the Department for Education did a big relaunch of initial teacher training in England. So they had new requirements for initial teacher training providers, and all providers had to reapply to be accredited to deliver qualified teacher status courses. At the time, Anglia Ruskin University offered a number of really successful education courses at undergraduate level and at postgraduate level, primary education courses, early childhood courses, undergraduate, postgraduate certificate in education, research degrees and so on. But none of those courses at the time also provided the qualified teacher status element. So students who were undergoing those previous courses would have had to have then done another course, normally a postgraduate course after their undergraduate degree, in order to become a qualified teacher status. So what Anglia Ruskin decided to do was to launch an undergraduate course of qualified teacher status, because we knew that there were lots of students who were moving out of the local area to go and do similar courses at other universities. And we were really keen to offer something a bit different in the local area for students who wanted to train to be a primary school teacher in this particular region. And on the whole, the majority of our students are local, so around 85% of our students are local. They're commuting in for the course, and when they graduate, they will be looking for jobs in local schools. So for us, it was a sort of win-win in terms of making sure that we can contribute to the local education community. From 2027 onwards, we are going to have trainee teachers who are qualified to go out and to be qualified teachers in our local primary schools. So we're supporting recruitment and retention of teachers in the local area.
10: And that's a very important national priority as well.
11: Yeah.
10: I'm aware that at ARU we have teacher training or initial teacher training provided in Cambridge campus, in Peterborough and in Chelmsford. So hopefully once the students graduate from these programs, we will be hopefully able to provide these local areas with relevant qualified teachers to fill in the gap.

0: is a really thorough and rigorous way to train to be a teacher. As a three-year course instead of a one-year course, it enables our students to really get that depth of understanding in terms of the skills that they need to be a teacher, the knowledge they need to be a teacher, and the experience. So they get three different placements across the course. There's an 8-week block placement in every week, every year of the course. And plus they have intensive teaching from their tutors, their lecturers, across those 3 years as well. So they really get a solid grounding in what it means to be a great teacher, you know, in today's society. Cambridge
1: Radio. You're listening to AIU Perspectives from Cambridge Radio. And in this episode, we're focusing on learning, and particularly on AIU's role in training primary school teachers. It's interesting what Rachel was saying there about how our students go out for placements in local schools. I remember from my own time as a trainee teacher, and then again as a teacher trainer, that it's a strange sort of halfway house. On the one hand, you're a student, but you can't lead a real student life because you've got to keep to a professional schedule. No late nights partying or getting up at midday. But on the other hand, you're not an established teacher either. And sometimes, of course, the children cotton on. To find out what it's like for student teachers on their placements and how AIU works with schools, I went down to the Queen's Federation, which is made up of two Cambridge primary schools, Queen Edith and Queen Emma. And I spoke to the executive head teacher, Sarah Jarman. I ought to come clean here. I am chair of governors at the Federation, so I was on fairly familiar ground.
2: Okay, so when AIU launched their BEd programme in its initial stages, we were contacted to find out whether we would be able to take any students from their first cohort who were doing the four-year BEd programme. And we did choose to do that. We had some students who came to look around our schools. They got to know the systems in schools, spent some time with the teachers. And also I was then subsequently invited to do a behaviour talk with some of those first-year students at AIU.
3: Right. And when the students come, what do you expect them to do, and are they full members of staff?
2: So they would spend a morning in classrooms, usually with one teacher and two students, and they would be paired together to learn from what was happening in the classroom. They would be observing the practice of the teachers and learning from them. They would perhaps be looking at routines and expectations. They would be looking at what the culture of the school was like, and using that to further their own knowledge.
3: And what do you think the schools themselves gain from having this partnership?
2: I think we gain an awful lot. So, of course, with teacher knowledge, it's always important to keep on top of that. And we know that teaching other people helps us to stay at the top of our game. But also, I think in terms of when we have BEd students here, it not only is an extra pair of hands, but it's also somebody who's passionate and interested about wanting a longer term career with children. And of course, as students graduate, perhaps if they've already got to know our schools, then they are people who could form a potential recruitment pool for our schools too.
3: And what about the selection of the students themselves? How is that done, and do you have any role in it?
2: We have been offered a role in that. So I know that there is quite a rigorous process at ARU for recruiting students. And in fact, head teachers are often asked to be on that panel for recruitment. So we have an insight into how that runs, and also an input into the questions, type of questions they're asked and what they're looking for.
3: And what are you looking for in a student teacher or a trainee teacher? What are the qualities or the sort of experience that makes a good student?
2: So often there'll be people who have had either a specialism in a particular area. Obviously, being a primary school, we would be encouraging all of our students to think about the whole primary curriculum. But some students do come with a specific area of expertise, such as history, geography, they may want to further their career in terms of teaching. But most people come with an experience of being around children. That can even be within their own family circle, or it can be that they've done a spot of babysitting or a bit of childminding in the past. But actually, what we look for is firstly a passion for being around children. Relationships are absolutely key with our children, because we know that forms the start of everything. So we look for people who can develop those relationships quickly, have firm but fair boundaries, and also have a good subject knowledge of the curriculum they're teaching.
3: So babysitting is important.
2: Very important, yes, absolutely. Formative years. So we have got nursery and reception children here, and some of our students will come with kind of that broader life experience or even with their own children.

0: they want to enhance.
1: Now, many of these students have not long ago done their A-levels, so they have to learn an awful lot of subjects in order to cover the curriculum at a primary school. How do they manage that?
0: Well, first and foremost, seeing it happening in real time, so that's the benefit of them coming to be students with us. We give them an experience of, if they are further down the line in terms of their studies, then they are given an opportunity to teach all areas of the curriculum with us. And if they're not at that stage yet, then they observe other people doing that too.
1: So presumably they have to do a bit of reading up on things pretty
0: they
1: quickly.
0: They would have to do that, yes, and obviously get to know the national curriculum and its requirements, and obviously the planned curriculum for our children, which we're very proud of.
1: Now, is there an opportunity for this sort of work to be taken deeper in terms of research, or looking into the type of experience that students have and then disseminating it more widely? Is there a sort of deeper area aspect to this partnership?
0: Yeah, we do have some students who approach us with research projects, and that can often involve either working alongside children to learn more about brain function and the way in which they learn, or it can involve working alongside teachers to kind of look at perhaps workload and how they manage that. But we do have opportunities for research where people have got particular interest.
1: So this is where students are doing dissertations,
0: yes,
1: or undertaking some form of research.
0: Yeah, absolutely.
1: Right, okay. And how would you like to see the relationship between the Federation and the university develop further?
0: Well, we're very open to that. We've been approached for a couple of years running now to host students, and we'd like to continue to do that. As I mentioned before, we have been invited to go and be part of workshops with the students, where they can firstly come into school and see what goes on, and secondly back that up with theory, so we'd be keen to get involved in more activities like that. And in fact, just today I've been invited to speak about phonics preparation, so I'm just thinking about that and whether or not we might be involved in that too. So I think once you get your foot in the door, I think it can work very well mutually, and we're always looking to develop that partnership, there's no doubt.
2: There's clearly a lot for the students to learn. They've got to learn about children, they've got to learn about classrooms and organizing lessons, and on top of all, they've got to learn a whole range of subjects to teach.
3: You see why there's no time for student life. If my experience is anything to go by, BEd students tend to socialize together on Friday nights and at the weekends, but they still have to get their lessons prepared for Monday morning. It was interesting to hear from Sarah how much of the learning the students themselves have to do comes from watching the experienced teachers that they're working alongside. As we said at the start, the best way to learn is a mixture of doing and watching.
2: But they're not left to sink or swim. One of the most interesting aspects of the partnerships between ARU and its partner schools is the role of mentors, who oversee the work of our students in schools. And Rachel Minnett told me why mentoring trainee teachers is so important.
4: So mentoring and partnership with schools is really important to us at Anglia Ruskin University. It's very important for any initial teacher training provider. So every time a trainee goes into a school for their 8-week block placement, they are required to have a school mentor who is trained by Anglia Ruskin University to mentor the trainee, to understand what it means to be a really great mentor, and to provide them with the support that they need while they're in school. So we couldn't offer a qualified teacher status course without fantastic school mentors in schools. So mentors are integral to our BEd Primary Education with QTS course, and we really do value the excellent work that mentors do, because mentors are busy people. So are they
2: based in the school? So they
4: yes.
2: are already qualified teachers
4: yes.
2: who then agree to mentor our students?
4: Yes. So school mentors are qualified teachers in our partnership schools who, yes, you're right, they agree to be a mentor, and they come along to a conference with us in the autumn, where they find out all about our course and what it means to be a great mentor to an undergraduate trainee. We have lots of mentors who work with us who have been mentors before for trainees for other providers. They may not have mentored an undergraduate trainee before, so we do make sure that we upskill them on the differences between an undergraduate and a postgraduate and how to support them most effectively. But we also have mentors that work with us who've never been a mentor before. So again, we make sure that our training is tailored to the experience of our mentors. And, you know, it's I was a mentor when I was a teacher in school, and it's a really enjoyable thing to do, you know, nurturing the next generation of teachers. But we also need to make sure we look after our mentors. So you talked about the mentor hub that we have. So when we run the conference, we provide all of our resources from the conference open access on our mentor hub. So that's sort of the purpose of that mentor hub. Is it's an open access place online where mentors can go. They can access resources from the conference. They can also access infographics that are sort of concise guidance on different aspects of being a mentor. They can access video clips as well that summarise some of the key skills, such as giving effective feedback, that type of thing. And it's really important that that's open access, because I mentioned earlier, we want mentors to enjoy being a mentor, and we want to make sure that it's not difficult for them to access the resources that they need. We also make sure that our mentoring processes are as streamlined as possible. So that means that mentors, you know, very busy mentors who are classroom teachers as well as being mentors, there's not lots and lots of paperwork for them to fill in. We thought really intentionally about what do we actually need from mentors? How can we make sure they're having that time to have the dialogue with our trainee teachers? We really want them to have those discussions and talk about what it means to be a great teacher, to model what it means to be a great teacher to our trainees, and to talk about that with our trainees. We don't want them to be spending all of their time filling in forms and documents.
2: Absolutely. Very busy teachers with very large classes. Yes. The last thing they want is having an extra admin work. But as you kindly explained, it's a very refreshing, mutually learning experience for the mentor and for our students on placements.
3: 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And we're focusing on this episode on learning, how we learn and how we learn to teach. After the break, we'll be hearing about AIU's research into two different aspects of learning: how student carers combine their caring work with their university learning, and the challenges facing those who opt for homeschooling.

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1: One aspect of learning at university level which often gets overlooked or undervalued is the work many students undertake alongside their studies as carers. Many of our students at ARU live at home, and many are acting as carers for members of their family. It can be a heavy commitment, waiting for you when you get home from uni and have assignments to get done.
0: I spoke to Dr. Dagny, who researches into the challenges that student carers face. I asked her how exactly universities like ARU define who and what a student carer actually is.
2: It's quite interesting to see the terminology variations. So, for example, most universities tend to use young adult carers as kind of a label to capturing this cohort. So, for example, they have very specific age limit for those students aged between 16 to 24. However, this might miss certain cohorts in our higher education context, including mature students, doctoral students who might reach to their life stage where there are more caring roles and responsibilities they need to take on. And we use student carers because we want to embrace a broader cohort in higher education. And in our project, we widen the age limit. We look at students aged between 18 to 30 who provide support for older family members, including parents and grandparents.
0: That sounds amazing. It's an important topic that is not very much discussed. So why is it important to research the experiences of student carers, particularly in universities?
2: We know very little about this cohort in both policy, practice, as well as in literature, because part of the project we've been doing, we did a literature review focused on English language literature on carers and student carers in particular. What we found is the majority of the research tends to focus on student parent rather than students provide other types of caring responsibilities. And also, I think it's just because this long tradition of devaluing care work in academia, so we know very little about this cohort's experiences. At the same time, we know, for example, based on some data from the Carers Trust in the UK, there are over 10 million carers who provide unpaid support. And we don't know the exact number of how many student carers in higher education, but an estimated number of student carers in higher education can be 1 in 10 students provide care. So this is so important to know, and it has huge impact on every aspect of their education journey.
0: Speaking about the impact of these caring responsibilities on their education journey, what did your research findings reveal about the impact of those caring responsibilities on the students' learning experiences?
2: Because we're kind of early on in terms of our research progress. We're just 1.5 years into the project. So what I'm going to share is just based on a literature review we conducted, as well as some ongoing data analysis we've been doing. So in terms of the impact, the most immediate one is about the access to higher education. So for example, when it comes to what type of program and institutions they would like to study with, they tend to choose the institutions or programs that has more flexibility or that is close to where they live with the care recipients. And another impact is about their performance and engagement during the university. So for example, we found both in the literature as well as in our data set that young carers or student carers tends to suffer from, for example, attendance, participation in activities, and struggled with meeting the deadlines. And also providing care and at the same time balancing education have a wider impact on their university life. For example, they tend to have very limited opportunities to engage with internship, placement, study abroad opportunities, as well as social activities. So the impact of being a carer, balancing care and education, have a huge impact. And the most profound impact is actually around their mental health as well as physical well-being, because we found that many of them struggled with anxiety, stress, emotional strain, as well as facing some financial difficulties. And also thinking about the unpredictability and the fluctuating caring situation. They always constantly worried about the health, the condition of the care recipient, worrying about losing the loved ones, as well as feeling guilty. This is what we found from our data, that they were feeling guilty when prioritizing the academic work and life, and feeling guilty when not be able to support, especially for those who are traveling in between the university town and their home.
0: That feeling of guilt among student carers is somehow reflected in the title of the report that was recently published that is entitled, "You May Want Us to Focus on Education and Our Future, but We Have to Put That Second." So it shows an ongoing tension in the lives of student carers to kind of prioritize their caring responsibilities vis-a-vis or towards their academic responsibilities as well. And as you mentioned, it does affect their mental health. In what way does it affect their mental health when it comes to their performance, as you mentioned?
2: So the report you mentioned has been published in January earlier this year, and is kind of the one of the most welcoming gesture and initiative on this cohort in the UK context. It's an APPG, all-party parliament group focused on young carers and young adult carers, and they've been conducting multiple inquiries on different aspects of young carers' life. So this report actually focused on their education, employment, etc. So this one, they just not only consult young carers, but also researchers, organizations, professional care supporting members across the UK. And they actually managed to come up with some really insightful evidence regarding their experiences. So in terms of mental health, it's because many of the young carers in this report shared they provide care, for example, for over 50 hours per week. That itself make it really challenging to spend extra time or have even the effort to devote it to academic study. They have to prioritize the care work. And in most cases, because many of the young carers we interviewed, they stay in the same household with the care recipient. So it's really inevitable being the main source providing physical support, as well as in some cases, financial support. And we also identified a wide range of caring arrangements and activities. And in some cases, we even identified some hidden care recipients. So for example, when we approached to some participants we interviewed in our project, and they were explaining, oh, I mainly provide support for my younger sibling, so I'm not sure whether I fit to your inclusion criteria. But when we approached and asked a bit about their situation, and they actually provide care to the parents along with providing care for the younger siblings. So there are multiple care recipients in the family, and which is quite common.

0: It's quite a revelation about the realities of student life for so many of the young people we deal with.
1: And how many of us would take those factors into consideration when assessing how well our students are learning? And that's assuming that they've managed to get into university in the first place. But there is another whole group of students, Sean, who also tend to get forgotten or overlooked, who face huge challenges getting to take their GCSEs and never mind getting into university. We're talking here about children who are homeschooled.
0: I spoke with Lucy Wheeler, researcher at our Chelmsford campus, who researches into the challenges faced by homeschoolers. Lucy got interested in homeschooling when, like so many others, she had to help her daughter home educate during COVID. But that was about doing work for school while you're at home. Homeschooling means deregistering your child from school completely and taking responsibility for their learning onto your own shoulders.
1: It sounds quite daunting. If teacher training students need to know a lot, homeschoolers might need to know even more, surely.
0: Yes, I asked Lucy that.
2: It really depends on who you speak to. It varies between the people that are experiencing home education for themselves at the moment, the people that have no experience in it, no understanding of what it entails. So it really does depend. Obviously, there needs to be a certain level of education to be able to do it. However, a lot of families will tell you that they learn alongside their children. So there may be an element that they can teach so far. And then if there becomes a point where they don't know the answer, or they get into a point in the curriculum where they've not yet had experience of learning it themselves, they'll learn with their child. So they'll go and find out the information, which I love this concept. And it's very much how I kind of framed it with my daughter as well, because you're not just teaching them the content, you're teaching them, this is how you find a reputable source. This is how you look and research something and find something reliable. This is how, you know, when you're older and you want to find something out, this is how you'll find out the information. You can't possibly know everything. So the skills that come alongside learning alongside and teaching them how to find out themselves, I think, is incredibly valuable. So a lot of families will say that actually they're co-learning with their children and that's how they're developing. But I would like to say at this point that there is a lot of discussion around whether home educating parents should be of a certain qualification level to enable them to do it effectively. And this is something that I've kind of fed into my PhD study, is the finding out the qualification level of the case studies that I'm doing. And actually, it's really interesting because my initial survey, when it came back, the qualification level was quite high across the cohort that came back and filled in the survey and were kind of master's level and above. But there are lots of families out there that aren't taught at that level or learning at that level, and their children are absolutely thriving. So I think there's a lot to be said for, yes, qualification can be helpful, especially in certain subjects, because some families that I talk to do this fantastic thing where one parent might have, I don't know, a degree in English, another one a degree in performing arts. So one parent will take a few children from their local community and teach the English, and then the other parent will repay the favour and teach something else in the curriculum that they're interested in, things like that. So there's that element of community as well coming together. It doesn't necessarily have to all fall on your shoulders, which I think is a really lovely thing. And then there's always outsourcing. You can always have some tutors come in and help support you as a home educator as well.
3: So if you've got parents who haven't got much in the way of qualifications,
2: yes,
3: maybe sort of left school at 16 with a few GCSEs or something like that, does it mean that it's not worth their looking at home education, or because it's going to be a very different sort of journey that they go through, I would imagine. How do parents like, from that sort of background or with that sort of academic background, how do they tend to cope?
2: I think it very much falls on what do they want for their children and their family. Some parents like to prioritise kind of life skills, employability skills, you know, lived experience in the real world. You don't need qualifications for those sorts of things. And they can supplement their learning by either, like I said, outsourcing to tutors, creating a community collective, and, you know, other parents being able to provide things like that. But it really depends on what the parent and the child want to get out of the education and where they want the focus to be. And, you know, I speak to some families that neither them or their children, they don't want to take GCSE. So they're not kind of learning to the test, as we say, trying to get that qualification, they actually, you know, they might have a goal in mind in terms of what they want to do as a job. So they start doing, you know, all these extracurricular things where they wouldn't necessarily need a qualification. There might be groups they can access, home education groups. Local authorities provide lots of resources in specific areas as well, if you're lucky. So there are lots of things out there to support a family, but it's all very sporadic and sparse at the moment. And that's kind of why I do the research that I do, because there needs to be better tailored support for families to be able to do it. But there are pockets of really good practice happening across the UK, both within the families and within the local authorities. And when you get them working together, it can be amazing.
3: Tell us a little bit about the research that you're doing and, you know, and how you're doing it. What is it you're trying to find out?
2: Oh, how long have we got? There are, the more I research in this area, the more I realise that there are lots of pockets of things that I'd like to pursue and feed into the literature and feed back to the community and try and help them in a multitude of different ways, because I think it's broken in lots of different areas. But where I'm at the moment is probably easier to talk about. So I've conducted so far two main studies, and then in addition to my PhD study that I'm doing at the moment. So my initial study was looking at access to higher education institutions in England for those who have come from a home educated background. I found it very interesting when I was looking around the literature that there were some real barriers in place for those students that maybe didn't have a more formal background. Maybe they didn't take GCSEs or A-levels, but they had other types of qualifications that they did at home with their parents or whatever, and wanted to access university. And actually, when I did the study back in 2021, there were some real kind of barriers in place, even down to like the UCAS forms were not kind of home ed friendly. There were not really spaces for them to describe, actually, these qualities and qualifications that I have got. I can't tick the GCSE box, but I've got X, Y, and Z that actually is really valuable to the course that I'm trying to get onto and will bring a lot of value into the classroom. But there wasn't really that space to do that. So they're falling at the first hurdle there of being able to apply to it. So I thought, let's have a little bit of a look and see what's going on. So that was my first study. And because home education community, they're such a tight-knit community, which is amazing. You know, they've got a lot of support within it. But if you're coming in from an external point of view, it's really hard to get that engagement because there's a lot of trust issues, and rightly so. There's been some kind of issues in the past of misrepresentation, things like that. So completely understand. So it takes time to build that trust. So when I first started researching, it was really difficult for me to recruit participants to be able to hear the stories of what's going on. So it was very small, this initial study, but the people that I spoke to some students and I spoke to some admission staff for universities across England. And it was really interesting to hear some of the things they were saying around these sorts of barriers. And what I also did in that study is looked at the websites. And I did a bit of analysis on four different institutions across the UK on the websites in terms of how accessible and welcoming it was to those from a slightly less formalised education.
3: What sort of institutions are we talking about?
2: Well, it was quite a few across the UK. I can't remember off the top of my head.
3: Higher education institutions?
2: Education institutions. The engagement was actually more challenging to get participants from admissions teams to come and speak to me. There were a lot of kind of barriers in terms of getting through to even speak to somebody to then say, can I then speak to whoever's in charge of this? It was very, very challenging. So it was very minimal, the response that I got from that. The websites were interesting in terms of what was being offered. You've got like your access and participation plans, but there's a lot of focus on, you know, disability and those coming from ethnic minorities and these sorts of minoritized groups, which is fantastic. We need this. But home education doesn't fit into any of those brackets in terms of the kind of support that they might need. So they're almost minoritized again, away from those groups that are being minoritized furthermore. So that was really interesting to find out with them. And just people's experience of how much support they were able to get in terms of going through the application process. Some people were being asked to provide more information in excess to what other students were being asked to. So almost having to prove themselves over and over again through something that, you know, didn't seem very valid. So it was really interesting. But what came out of that study was the participants saying, actually, the barriers start earlier than accessing home accessing higher education, sorry. The barriers to GCSEs is even more challenging for young people. So some of them are not taking these GCSEs that would help them get into access to further and higher education, because actually that barrier is too much for a lot of families. So that then prompted me, okay, this is my next area. So I did a study looking into barriers to GCSEs for students who are home educated.
3: What sort of barriers are they? Are they practical ones or are they attitudinal ones?
2: It's funny you should say it like that, actually, because there were two main themes that came out of my findings for that. So the theme one was practicalities.
3: I'm good at this.
2: If you read the paper. So theme one was practicalities, and theme two was emotional impact and delivery. So practicalities, we were looking at the distance required to travel for GCSEs. Mm-hmm. Families were saying that, you know, minimum half an hour, maximum like 2 to 3 hours just to travel to take a GCSE. So you can imagine the costs incurred of that, you know, loss of earnings, the actual petrol of it. Some families were having to stay overnight because the distance was too far away from where they were coming. If they had other children that were maybe at school, they then had to remove those from school on top of the cost of the actual GCSE as well. So distance required, which leads me on to the cost of it, which actually I've got an interesting thing to share here in terms of cost. So a GCSE, so let's take English language, for example. So English language GCSE, this was from 2023, I should say, as well. £48 to take the English language GCSE from this particular provider, okay? So not doesn't break the bank, a fair amount of money, but doesn't break the bank. But you take these GCSEs as a private candidate in either a test centre or a school. So the cost as a private candidate to take the £48 GCSE to add on the admin fees would be £241.
3: What?
2: Yeah.
3: Wow.
2: So you can imagine if you're taking 9-10 GCSEs, you're remortgaging your house to get your children through their GCSEs. This is why a lot of families spread the time, the cost over time, which leads me to the next one in the theme, which was the time. So a lot of families were talking about the fact that they had to spread over and the children were doing GCSEs from like 13, 14 years. So they could do like 2 1 year, 3 another year, 1 another year. So they could build up the amount they're doing, but the cost wasn't so detrimental in all one go. Some families had this as a positive and they didn't want the stress of their child having to take 8 in the space of like 2 months like they do at school. But some, this was kind of something that they really had to build in, and they were finding that some children were maybe taking them a bit earlier than they should have done. But in order for them to get what they needed for their next step of educational journey, it was a necessity. So that was something else. Booking an exam process, really challenging. You know, just the admin involved in doing it. There's different types. If you're doing your GCSEs through a centre, and if you're doing it through a school, they have very different booking processes. You're paying a lot more if you go with a centre than you are if you're going with a school. Schools have a lot more flexibility in terms of if they want to put admin fees on and how much they are. Whereas test centres, they're a business, so they generally tend to have higher costs associated with it. But their booking systems are a lot more reliable, and the experience generally tends to be a bit better for a lot of families, not all, but for a lot of families in that sense. So it's like, do you pay more money and have a better experience? Saying that, there were some really horrible experiences with test centres as well, and they're few and far between. You know, there are a lot more schools around than there are these test centres. So again, you're going back to cost, time, distance, all linking in. And the last one, with the practical one, is access arrangements for children with special needs. If you're in a school, you can get access arrangements through the school and they will provide it. There's no additional costs and it's put in place. Generally, if you've got an EHCP in place and things like that, sometimes it can be challenging getting it through the school as well. But if you're outside of school, you need to seek these access arrangements and the costs incurred. From a personal story, my daughter, she is neurodivergent, but we didn't know until she'd left school and finished and everything. But when I was looking at doing her GCSEs and asked about access arrangements for her, I was going to be charged £95 for them to just read the letter that said, yes, she was under assessment for X, Y, and Z.
1: I would have never thought about the financial side of entering your own child for GCSEs. It's quite an eye-opener.
0: Well, obviously, we've only scratched the surface of the sorts of learning going on at Anglia Ruskin, but it shows that the many different aspects to learning and the various obstacles that lie in the learner's path are absolutely central to the university's research and to its teaching.
1: And we'll be back with more perspectives on ARU's work next month here on Cambridge Radio. Till then, goodbye from me, Solava Ibrahim.
0: And from me, Sean Lang.
1: Goodbye.

Episode 4 of AIU Perspectives was edited and mixed by Arian Syed. It's available as a podcast anytime. 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And we'll have more from Sean and Salava in June. There's plenty more music and conversation from Cambridge and South Cams after this. New from Sir Paul.

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6: From Moscone Centre at 7. Channel 4 has removed all previous seasons of Married at First Sight UK from its streaming and linear platforms. It follows what the network describes as serious allegations. Here's Nick Qureshi.
7: The BBC is reporting that two women claim they were raped during filming of the popular dating show, while a third has described an allegation of a non-consensual sex act. Channel 4 says it commissioned an external review last month after being presented with serious allegations of wrongdoing against a small number of past contributors. Allegations it understands they've denied. The broadcaster says it acted quickly when concerns were raised and denies any failures in its welfare protocols.
6: Sir Keir Starmer's refusing to set out a timetable to stand down, denying his premiership is over. The Prime Minister's potential Labour challenger, Andy Burnham's, calling for a serious rewiring of the country. Medics are rushing to deal with Ebola in the Democratic Republic of Congo. The World Health Organization's declared the outbreak an emergency of international concern. Paul Hunter's a professor in medicine at the University of East Anglia.
8: This is happening in an area where there is substantial armed conflict. There's no vaccine. And of course, people are migrating out of the area. Refugees are leaving the area, moving into Uganda for safety. And that risks carrying the disease and spreading it further.
6: A man's appeared in court charged with harassing his local MP. 38-year-old Matthew Goulton's accused of sending malicious communications to Wellingborough's Jen Kitchen. Major disruptions been avoided for thousands of passengers on the London Underground. Two planned 24-hour strikes by tube drivers, including tomorrow's, have been suspended. And Arsenal's Champions League final against holders Paris Saint-Germain will not be shown free to air on TV in the UK for the first time. TNT Sports confirmed viewers can only watch the match in Budapest at the end of the month on its platform or on HBO Max. That's the latest. I'm Faye De Silva.
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9: Welcome to the May edition of the Kevin Hunt Show, celebrating singer-songwriters, and there's none finer than Jesse Wells. And here's his song, The Poor.

Beautiful voice there of Sam Cooke, and A Change Going to Come. Started off the show today with two effectively protest songs, I guess is the best way to describe it. My inspiration artist for this month is none other than Cambridge Radio's Les Ray, who is one of the finest protest singers in Cambridge and beyond. So really looking forward to playing Les's music for you. And we need sometimes singer-songwriters to hold a mirror up to society to help us articulate the complications of the day. Before we get to all of that kind of stuff, let's have something a bit funky. Paddy Casey.

Kate Bush there with the wonderful Babushka. I think, you know, singer-songwriters, they can have great songs, and you may not necessarily be into the artists themselves, generally speaking, but you can really, truly appreciate the art and craft of their songwriting. But Kate Bush has obviously written some phenomenal songs. Let's keep the show on the road, as they say. The Cave Singers, Haller Lake.

Cave Singers there in Haller Lake. So we have a couple more songs before our inspiration artist for this month, which is Cambridge Radio's none other than Les Ray, who will be explaining the songs that have inspired him, playing the covers and then the originals that have been inspired by those songs. But a couple more before we get to that. Here's something that might be, I don't know, blasted from the past for those who grew up in the 90s, shall we say. Macy Gray, I Try.

0: That's the Fruit Bats there and A Bit of Wind. And before that, you had Macy Gray, I Try. So here we have the Inspiration Sessions, where each month we get a singer-songwriter to come on to the show and basically play us songs that have inspired them, and then play the originals that were inspired by those songs as well. So none other than Les Ray is our special guest and inspiration artist this month. And he, as you know, is the Strummer and Dreamers show on Cambridge Radio. That must have, I'm not certain, is it 1,000 shows now, Les? It's a phenomenal, phenomenal catalogue of shows which you can hear on demand on Cambridge Radio. But let us have Les himself explain these songs for us. So, Les, over to you, Inspiration Artist for May 2026.
1: First of all, thank you so much, Kevin, for inviting me to do an inspiration session. I'm honoured to join such an esteemed group of songwriters, including your good self, of course. Now, I love story songs. In fact, I believe telling each other stories is part of our nature, and so I endeavour to tell stories in my songs. There's a poem by Leon Felipe, a 20th century Spanish anti-fascist poet, called Sé Todos los Cuentos, which literally means I Know All Stories. This is my translation of part of it. Men's cradles are rocked with stories. Men's cries of anguish are drowned with stories. Men's tears are choked with stories. Men's bones are buried with stories. Men's fear has invented all stories. Another Spanish speaker, the great Uruguayan writer Eduardo Galeano, who wrote The Open Veins of Latin America, once said, "The writer's most important tool is the hatchet." Meaning, of course, the best storytellers condense the words to the essence, have nothing superfluous. So that's why I've chosen 5 Minutes by Gretchen Peters as my first cover song. In just 3 verses, Gretchen creates an entire world. We can imagine her characters and empathise with them. The song lasts around 5 minutes, in fact, and it's on her wonderful album, Hello Cruel World.

So the connection with the cover, with 5 minutes, is that I tried to tell the story of this song in the most sparing way possible, as Gretchen does, although the subject matter is totally different, as you'll see. In January last year, I was in Killarney in the County Kerry for a folk music conference, and I met the Belfast writer Stuart Bailey. He told me about his recently published book, Trouble Songs, Music and Conflict in Northern Ireland. As soon as I was back home, I ordered it from his Bandcamp site. When it arrived, I dipped into it and found an interview with Kevin Rowland, he of Dexys Midnight Runners. When asked why he carried an Irish passport, although he was born in England, in Wolverhampton, he replied, "Just because you were born in a stable doesn't make you a horse." The very next day, I bought my usual copy of The Observer. When I came to the column by Keenan Malik entitled, "Can a Brown Hindu Be English?" the very first paragraph read, "They think they're English because they're born here. That means if a dog's born in a stable, it's a horse." That was a staple of Bernard Manning's routine in the 1970s. Well, such a coincidence. Or was it synchronicity? It was crying out for a song to be written, so I wrote this one. It's called Anne Lewin, Fable of a Dog in a Stable. And I set the words to an adaptation of the tune Boule Vogue.

The wonderful Les Ray there with his original song on Lewin, and that is inspired by Gretchen Peters' 5 minutes. We'll have more from Les in the second hour of the show. Les, a wonderful student of the acts of songwriting and folk music, and always wonderful to have discussions with him about the craft. So we will have more from Les in the next hour, so stay tuned for that. After our inspiration sessions, because we tried as best we can to get a Cambridge connection for our inspiration sessions locally, that might be singer-songwriters born here, live here, from here, play on the scene, who maybe have toured through Cambridge over the years. I like to then go as far away as I can from the local scene for the next song. I like to think of this as a travel song. So we have a wonderful singer-songwriter for inspiration sessions, and then we go as far afield as we can. This month I'm going to Sierra Leone and someone called Senny Hunt, obviously with the surname as myself. I thought it was worth a listen, and here he is with a song called Call to the Morning.

Senny Hunt and Call to the Morning, a beautiful song from Sierra Leone. Now we're going to have Mary Gauthier with I Drink.

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Let's have another Mary, and we're going to have a cool cover, Mary Bragg doing Roy Orbison's You Got It.

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Let's take, before we head into the second hour of the show, we might have time for one or two. So let's have Mr. Neil Young, Old Man.

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That's Beck there and Loser. So we are into the second hour of the Kevin Hunt Show for May 2026. We will have the wonderful Les Ray coming up as our inspiration artist for this month with the second chapter, let's call it, of his inspiration sessions for this month. But given we are celebrating singer-songwriters on this show as best we can, let's consider some live dates coming up in the area over the next month between now and the next show. So I will do it in relation to venues rather than dates. So let's see, at Cambridge Folk Club, 22nd of May, you've got Edwina Hayes. And on the 29th of May at Cambridge Folk Club, you have a showcase, I think, with Rich Young, South of Polaris and Joan Mary. Then if you want Black Fen Folk Club, on the 31st of May you've got Pete Coe, and 21st of June you've got Rant, who are a fiddle group. Then at Cambridge Junction, 26th of May, we've got the Longest Johns, then also the Junction Aldous Harding. And in June, you've got Luke James Williams. And then other gigs that you might be interested in as singer-songwriters, Corn Exchange, May 18th, you have James Morrison. And Midyore, who's still doing his thing and touring all over the place. He's a relentless live performer. So that's gigs coming up in the next month, a great music scene in Cambridge, live music. So make sure you get out there and support that to keep it going. And before we move on to anything else, I really like this tune from Sunny War. It is called If It Wasn't Broken.

just say when. And with the wind upon our

Ryan Downey there from Australia with his song Running, and before that you had Sonny War, who had a wonderful voice. Let's have a collaboration now from two, I won't call them megastars, but definitely they're heavyweights in the music industry. You've got Mr. Nick Cave from Australia, and then you have got Flea from the Red Hot Chili Peppers doing their version of Wichita Lineman. Let's have a listen.

Flea and Nick Cave there for with their version of Wichita Lineman. Let's go to London-born Alexi Murdoch and his song All My Days.

The beautiful sound there of Alexi Murdoch and All My Days. As mentioned, we have Les Ray coming up as our inspiration artist for May, the second installment, shall we say, of Les's music for this month. Les, obviously a protest singer and a folk singer, and who likes to champion the underdog. He has a wonderful book, actually, about the Mapuche people in South America, Chile and Argentina, exploring their plight. Which is well worth checking out. Apologies, Les, I have read the book. I have absolutely read the book before I went to Chile myself last year, but I can't remember the title of it, but I'm sure you should be able to find it if you search it. And yeah, let's have Tom Waits, A Massive Attack, Boots on the Ground.

0: It's a massive attack there. Tom Waits with their song Boots on the Ground. Anyway, let us get to Les Ray and a fine singer-songwriter for Inspiration Sessions who is not shy of holding a mirror up to society himself. Let's hear what Les has been inspired by and the covers that went with it. So here we go. Les, over to you.
1: I write a lot of songs and I also work on a lot of covers. And I'm particularly drawn to those that I find relatable, that have something to say about my own life and experience. Joni Mitchell famously said that the more personal you make a song, the more people can relate to it. I'm a big fan of singer-songwriters like Joni and Jackson Browne, who write very openly about their own lives, and also of Richard Schindel, who's perhaps less well-known, but is another fine songwriter. Richard Schindel has a song called Wisteria, about a return to a house once lived in and the shock and sadness caused by a much-loved wisteria plant that had been cut down. I had a very similar experience when I returned to the house I grew up in and was surprised to be invited in by the new owner. It had been gutted inside and completely recreated, was now stylish and modern, clearly lived in by a young family. That bittersweet experience brought this song to mind. It's called Wisteria.

My second song was written during lockdown. During that time, I wrote a lot of songs, but this is really the only one that now passes muster for me. It's composed of three verses, the first based on a story I saw on Channel 4 News, the second a personal experience, and the third that of a close friend. The Channel 4 News story was on the theme of the effects of COVID worldwide, and told of a young Peruvian woman with a four-year-old son who had lost her job in Lima and so had lost her rented flat because she couldn't pay the rent. She was walking along beside the highway with her little boy, singing a popular song by Catalan singer-songwriter Juan Manuel Serrat, based on a poem by another Spanish poet, Antonio Machado, called Caminante no hay camino, which I've translated as Traveller, there is no path. As she walks along, singing to keep their spirits up, a passing lorry driver throws something out of his cab towards her. It's a chocolate bar for her little boy. I still well up when I think of that episode. Traveller, there is no path.

Traveller, There Is No Path There by the wonderful Les Ray. Thank you, Les, so much for being our inspiration artist for May 2026. Really enjoyed it. Some great tunes and great stories behind them too. You can hear Les on Cambridge Radio and the Strummers and Dreamers show, which is a wonderful archive of music and musicians and singers and songwriters and beyond. So please do check that out. Les, as many of you will know, is the founder and lead singer along with Deirdre Murphy of the band Red Velvet, and they have gigs coming up soon in the area. So you've got Sunday the 7th of June at the George in Girton, then you've got Wednesday 17th of June at Baldock Folk Club, you have Sunday the 5th of July at the Elm Tree in Cambridge, and then the Friday 24th of July at Baldock and Letchworth Folk Festival. So do check them out. If you want to hear their story and their music and the discography and links to Bandcamp and Instagram, Facebook and all the usual things, songs of theirs on YouTube, check out redvelvetfolk.co.uk. So that's redvelvetfolk.co.uk for more music by Les Ray and his band Red Velvet. Thank you, Les, indeed. So next month we are going to have an inspiration session from Freya Ahern, and those eagle-eared listeners of you who have tuned into the show before will actually recall that Freya gave us a tune when she was in India, and she was sitting on the roof of a building playing her song from India, and there were goats in the background and cows and all sorts, which giving us some lovely ambient sounds. Anyway, some more ambient sounds from Freya as a teaser track for next month, and this is Intifada.

Freya Hearn there, Intifada, which is our inspiration artist for next month. And that is Freya from the Hearn Dynasty of Music. So looking forward to hearing what she comes up with for us next month. Anyway, let's keep it in Cambridge. We have Hannah Saunders and Ben Savage, The Youngest Sailor.

Hannah Sanders there and Ben Savage with The Youngest Sailor. We have probably time for a few more tunes, and let's have our cool cover for this hour. We had a Neil Young song earlier on from the man himself, the old man himself, old man Neil Young. Now let's have a Neil Young cover with Caitlin Canty doing Unknown Legend.

That's Colin Hay there, waiting for my new life to begin. That brings us to the end of the show. We'll have a little bit of music playing out. But thank you so much for Les Ray for being our inspiration artist, for Freya Hearn, who will come up next week, and all the wonderful songs we've had played tonight. I'm currently reading Bono's book Surrender, which I've had sitting on the shelf for a few years now. And it's actually, I'm really enjoying it. It's quite good. So let's close out with U2's One. Thanks for listening.

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9: From the Sky News Centre at 9. Donald Trump's revealed he planned to resume military attacks on Iran tomorrow. The US president says this won't now happen after a request from several Middle East leaders. But he's instructed his forces to be ready on a moment's notice if an acceptable deal isn't reached. Sir Keir Starmer's again insisted he won't stand down even if Andy Burnham returns to Westminster and challenges him for the Labour leadership. He also denied his premiership's over.
10: I do want to fight the next election. The last 10 days, there's been a lot of activity which hasn't been as focused, in my view, as it should have been. And I remind myself every day that I was elected into office to serve the people, to serve the country. That's what I believe in, and that's what I'll be getting on with.
9: More than 80 Labour MPs have publicly urged the Prime Minister to quit. Mr Burnham's calling for a serious rewiring of the country. Channel 4 has removed all former seasons of Married at First Sight UK from its streaming and linear platforms. Serious allegations against past contributors have been made. The broadcaster says it's not guilty of failures in welfare protocols. Strikes by tube drivers planned to start tomorrow have been suspended. The RMT union says managers at London Underground have shifted their position on the four-day working week dispute. Arsenal aim to take another big step towards the Premier League title at home to Burnley. Live to Jeremy Langdon at the Emirates.
11: Half time here, Arsenal 1, Burnley 0. It took Arsenal 37 minutes to break through. When they did, it came from a corner. Saka's curled it in onto the head of Kai Havertz for 1-0. That's the 18th goal Arsenal have scored from a corner this season. 24 from set plays, but who cares here? Arsenal going 5 points clear. Arsenal 1, Burnley 0.
9: And Barbara Streisand won't appear at this year's Cannes Film Festival because of a knee injury. The star was due to accept her honorary Palme d'Or at the closing ceremony. That's the latest. I'm Faye De Silva.
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There go the Water Boys with Don't Bang the Drum, and that's from their album This Is the Sea. Welcome to this edition of Rock of Ages with me, Paul Christoforou. And on tonight's show, you will hear from Kerry Kell, together with new recruit Richard Scurrah, on the return of Celtrix. But first, this is new from James White and The Wildfire.

Well, I don't know James White, but my nephew does, and he lives around here somewhere, and that new track is called Bonfire. Now, I do know Emily Simmons, and Emily is back in Cambridge for a gig next Thursday week. That's the 28th of May. Here's a song from Emily called Like Water Flow.

Emily Simmons lived in Cambridge before moving to Brighton, and now she's back at the Six Bells on Thursday the 28th of this month. Now, the first gig review I ever wrote was for Reckless Eric when he played at the Great Northern on Hills Road in 1984. Well, Eric Gordon, and that's his real name, has got a birthday today, and so before we hear from tonight's guests, here's a couple of songs from Eric.

0: Rick Nocerik, happy birthday to you. 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
0: And so it's time to meet my guests for this edition of Rock of Ages. And I've got two for the price of none tonight. We'll be speaking, or I'll be speaking, to Kerry Kell from Celtrix. And I'm going to be speaking to Richard Scurrer, who was in Nutmeg and now is in Celtrix. Good evening to you, Richard.
2: Evening, Paul.
0: How are you doing?
2: Yeah, good, thanks. Yeah.
0: Tell me a bit about Nutmeg of old, when you first started and how you won the rock band competition, etc.
2: Going back a bit, definitely. Well, we were all school friends, really. And it all started with a bit of a sort of mad gang at school, and then it sort of turned into a band sort of later on. Tom obviously leading the show. But yeah, we were just friends who just wanted to get together and play music, and it just went from there. And I suppose the camaraderie and everything was a good mix, and the magic kind of worked. You know, we did well. There's a rock competition where we were like voted outright winners by just about all the judges, I think, and it was back in 1988. Yeah, we had promised record deals, but it all sort of fell through, and we got stuck between indie and major labels. The indie labels were like, oh, you're too good for an indie label, you know, you should be with a major. And the majors were like, oh, we'll pick you up after you've been with an indie for a while. And it's like stuck between, and you know, there was no internet then, so yeah, it was sure. Difficult.
3: You relying on fanzines and word
2: yeah
3: of
2: yeah out. and you know, Sounds, we was, you know, Sounds was really, as a magazine, was really behind us at the time, but and then they went down, so we kind of lost that. And NME were never really, the reviews of like support bands of in NME, and it was, you know, we were headliners, and then we didn't get mentioned in some of these. It was just the support band that got mentioned. It was
0: right.
2: So yeah, we had a rough time, but yeah, we travelled the country in a beat up old Bedford van, and had a lot of fun. So
0: and you brought out an album.
2: We bought an album, yeah, which was actually just supposed to be a demo for the major labels, a good quality demo, which. And then in the end, you know, we didn't get a deal, so we just thought, right, we'll just release it. So we didn't really master it properly, yeah.
3: Are you mastering it now?
2: So I am, yeah, doing it now.
0: Right. So I do have a bit of a surprise for you, Richard, that we may hear before the end of the programme, because somebody has very kindly transferred a couple of cassettes that I was given after the final in 1988. They've been put onto MP3, the modern way, and hopefully I'll have them before this programme goes out. But in the meantime, is there a track from the album Electric Putty which you'd like to play or us to hear?
2: There's, yeah, I mean, I've always liked You Gotta Go or Throw Me a Line. I mean, those are like one of the ones that I was sort of more involved in writing. A lot of the others were written by Tom on piano at the time, some of them. And Matthew, obviously, the late Matthew, who was, very involved in the songwriting, and yeah, it was a great loss when we lost him.
0: Okay, well, we'll hear Throw Me a Line.

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1: And that was Nutmeg from Electric Putty, released in 1989, I think. And Throw Me a Line, and my guest, Richard Scurrer, has moved on. Give us a sort of idea of what you did between, must have been something like 1990 and the present time, musically, I mean.
2: Musically, yeah. So, I mean, I went back to college, you know, and did a degree down there. I was in sort of various bands, but we didn't really get very far with it, with them, kind of thing. And then and I moved down to Brighton, and I was involved with sort of DJing scene, sound systems and things like that. So, yeah, so a bit of, like, time out from bands, really, that sort of period. But then moved back up to Cambridge area and then got involved with Neil Taylor, who used to be in drums with Nutmeg, and Jim Thorby, who was in This Replica with my brother Chris. And we sort of started another band up, Earthstar, which was a more of a sort of, well, more of an experimental sort of bit more electronic stuff in there, but, and rock, and it was a, yeah, world sort of music sort of edge to it. It was a bit of a, so we did that. We released a sort of 12-inch and another CD. And then after that, sort of got back up together with Tom, did another band, it's called Something Else, for a little while. We played around Cambridge area a bit with that, but never really took it that far again. It was, been fairly quiet for me in a lot of ways.
1: You had a career, I assume?
2: Yeah, I've been working in IT for all my sins.
1: Right. What, in Cambridge?
2: In Cambridge, Brighton, I was working for the council down there. Peterborough, more recently I've had a contract in London, but that's just finished, so.
1: Okay, that's good to hear from you, and nice to know you're back. And in the new Celtrics lineup, we're going to speak to Kerry. And so, Kerry, it's good to see you after quite a while.
3: Certainly has.
1: If I can take you back to square one, because to me, I know you don't come from Cambridge, but you must have been here for a lot of years.
3: Too long. This is the fourth time I've lived here, Paul.
1: Right.
3: The first time I came down was the year 2000, and I remember Strawberry Fair and the dance stage and all the rest. But, this is the fourth time I've lived here, and I've actually stayed the longest this time.
1: What was wrong with Liverpool?
3: Oh, well, where do I start? There's nothing wrong with Liverpool as such. I've just been someone that's moved around a lot, always.
1: Right. Mm-hmm. Well, where else were you?
3: Yorkshire, Brighton, Wiltshire, Birmingham.
1: Okay. Mm-hmm. So you've ended up here, and this must be your favourite then.
3: Well, I wouldn't say favourite. I kind of got stuck here because I got up the duff here, to be fair.
1: Right, okay.
3: I was actually about to move to Cornwall, and I had a new band waiting for me down there, but I got pregnant and stayed.
1: Okay,
3: here,
1: so
3: you're
1: a Cambridge girl fronting a band called Celtrics. They've got a history. When did they start?
3: Okay, so we originally started in 2006, and that was me, Sharon, Jake Skinner on drums, Nick, who is our bass player now. We've got the original Bassett still, Nick Townsend. And, we started in 2006 and we did really well quite quickly. We're playing like 10 festivals a summer, both major, minor. We've done a number of tours. Yeah, we were going great guns, basically, and until everything fell apart.
1: Right. From the early years, you built up a following locally.
3: We did, yeah.
1: And then
3: some of them are still alive, even.
1: Yes, well, let's hope that most, if not all, are still with us, but not all are still with us, sadly. And you bought out a CD called Whilst You're Waiting.
3: That's our first album, yeah. I think we released it 2010 or 11, I think.
1: 2010, according to the CD. Would you like to select a track?
3: Oh, go on then. If you're going to play a track off Whilst You're Waiting, then I would say play... Probably Different But The Same, to be fair.
1: Different But The Same, okay. Yeah. Let's hear that.

0: Rock of Ages on Cambridge Radio.
1: And that was Different But the Same.
2: It's also known as the Birdie Song.
1: Celtrix from the first album, Whilst You're Waiting, which I've got on CD, so I'm very pleased. I've got some but not all of your recordings, and I don't actually know everything that you've done.
2: I can list the albums for you if you like.
1: Well, you can fill in the gaps as we go. And how important was getting a live show together for you?
2: It was the most important thing. Yeah. I mean, I know a lot of people tend to wait till they've had a hit and then they'll go out and play. But we just wanted to get out there and play for the love of it, really. We were never doing it to, you know, be anything or, you know, not for any illusions of grandeur or anything. We just did it because we loved it.
1: Right. Yeah. And you built up, there were some big numbers at your gigs.
2: Oh, hell yeah. We'd ram everything, yeah.
1: Yeah.
2: And Tom used to compare. Tom from Nutmeg used to compare for us.
1: Right. So
2: yeah, him and Bob used to sort of share it.
1: I don't remember that, but that's a good Nutmeg Celtrix connection.
2: Oh, yeah.
1: Which, as we'll come to.
2: Strange fusion has occurred
1: exactly,
2: over the years.
1: Exactly.
2: Yeah.
1: Now, this is a lovely CD called Celtrix Live at the Bell in Bath.
2: Ah, yeah, the Bell in Bath. We've played there a few times.
1: So,
2: yeah.
1: How do you get involved in a venue that isn't in Cambridge? How do you get people to not just go to the gigs, but to the venues to know that they should book you?
2: How I originally used to book tours, and I used to do it myself, was I would send out a blanket email. I'd get a list of promoters, send out a blanket email with the relevant links and information, and they would get back to you and offer you, you know, a fee to play, etc., etc.
1: Right.
2: We were always paid. I always made sure we were paid. But yeah, I mean, nowadays, I've been away from the scene for about 10 years, and nowadays, it's really changed. So we're currently getting a live reel together to send to promoters, because Rich only joined in November, and we're literally only just getting our, you know...
1: Together.
2: Yes. But it's nice that the fair have put us on, because they always have. I mean, we've played Strawberry Fair every year since 2006, except for the previous 2 years due to Sharon's illness and other problems that were going on.
1: And COVID, of course.
2: Well, yeah, we were going great guns, and then literally what happened was I had a massive crisis breakdown due to horrific personal circumstances, followed by me then having a child, followed then by the pandemic,
1: right?
2: Followed then by Sharon getting cancer, followed then by Sharon losing her life to it.
1: Yeah.
2: So it has massively impacted on the live aspect of Celtrix. But throughout the above, I have consistently kept writing and really, you know, recording and releasing music.
1: Right. What's...
2: We're now getting back to live, aren't we, Rich? Yeah.
3: We want
2: to get back out there. We want to get back around the UK and beyond.
1: Right. Okay.
3: What for me was definitely the fact that it's live, more of a live band. Celtrix are definitely sort of live oriented, and Nutmeg was very much the same.
2: Yeah.
1: Yeah, okay, it's good that you're back and up and running. Okay, I want to play a track from Live at the Bell Inn, and the track that I've selected is called Rushing. Is that okay?
2: Rushing, yeah, that's a blast from the past. Yeah, play Rushing.
1: Okay,
2: yeah.
1: Here's Rushing from Celtrix.

0: Thank you, Bath. We are Celtrics.
1: So there you go, Celtrics with Rushing. That's a live track from a live CD, which came out in 2013 from memory, or because I've written it down, and it's on the CD sleeve. The songs, do you write all of them yourself?
2: I do, yeah. Right, except okay. for what I have to do to stop being the only songwriter in the band is, and what I'm going to do with us as well, is I'll get the band to sort of write a piece of music, which then I'll go off and write lyrics and melody to. Obviously, I'll jam with them at the time, vocally. But, yeah, that's the only time we've kind of got away from me being on the pen for them all.
1: Okay.
2: But, yeah, I am the songwriter. I always have been. I ask people to bring songs in, but no one ever really takes me up on it.
1: What's your inspiration for a song?
2: Okay, well, I believe it's, well, you know, like the clair sense, you know, the clair senses, clair sentient, clair audience, clair, you know, clairvoyance. I kind of put it down to clair audience, as in I hear music, I hear sound, I hear stuff, it lands in my head. And I feel like it's my job to get it as close to as it's been presented to me on my guitar as possible. And then take it to the band and we work it out together. Everyone writes their own parts. I mean, I might sort of say, I'd like you to do this, but I like people to put their own, you know.
1: Right. I mean,
2: creative expression on it.
1: You can sound quite folky at times.
2: Oh, yeah. And dark folk. We've been described as dark folk with a mystical edge. Alternative rock, dark folk, mystical edge, which
1: yeah.
2: I'm all right
1: yeah.
2: about.
1: Yeah, and you've even sort of dabbled in some what I call sort of modern ravey type.
2: Well, me and Sharon, we were well into the rave scene back right. in the day. You know, we right. loved it. I mean, she was a DJ Witch Doctor. She then became Decibel, the dance music producer. And she was so bloody good at it. We got a bit fed up with certain male musicians in the band constantly trying to put us down because we were lasses. So we just sort of sacked them. And she decided to sort of, you know, start. I was writing the songs and she was doing like the production and the backing for them. Live, we'd get a DJ to play out what she'd written electronically, and we would play our acoustic guitar and violin and sing over the top of that.
1: Right.
2: And you had to be really sort of tight in on it because there's no organic movement when you're arpeggiating to electronica. Do you see what I mean? You've got to really be very tight.
1: It was
2: as a badger's body, yeah.
1: It was a mixture that some of the live stuff seemed to be a mixture of almost a DJ set.
2: Yeah, it was,
1: with a
2: yeah,
1: band.
2: With the bands, that's what we did, Jeff. And it did well. We got picked up by Christo. We lost a lot of our sort of folky, rocky kind of, you know, lovers and promoters, yes. But we gained different sort of followers, different fans, and we got picked up by Chris Tofu and Continental Drift for a while. And they put us on quite a lot, and, you know, that was
1: okay.
2: good.
1: We're gonna hear a track from an EP called Head. But before we go there, I want you to remind me of something you said on another programme on this station with Davey Hammond.
2: Oh, I
1: a couple
2: love Davey
1: of years
2: Hammond.
1: Ago. Yeah, he's great.
2: I love Davey. Is he going to come back?
1: I hope so.
2: He'd flip it. Yeah, Davey, you better come back, mate.
1: I hope so. Oh. Yeah, something you said on Davey's show about a chap that turned up as a singer-songwriter's night called Ed Sheeran.
2: Oh, him? What's his name? Eddie Sheeran. That was it. It was Alex Miller's open mic down at the Hotbine.
1: Yeah.
2: Yeah. And I was playing. I used to go and play the open mics just on my own with my guitar. And there was a lad in, just ginger lad. Anyway, I was very drunk and I played a set and I called myself Sweaty Betty. I didn't bother saying I'm Kerry from Culture because I just called myself Sweaty Betty because, you know, quite big-headedly, I assumed people there knew who I was. Yeah. But anyway, he came up to me afterwards, Ed Sheeran, and he went, that was really good, is it Betty? And I was like, my name's not Betty, and just pushed him out the way. And he played a set, it was all love songs, and we were all taking the mick out of him, and then next minute he's Ed Sheeran now, isn't he? Oh, that happened to me with Newton Faulkner as well. I took the mick out of him, and then the next there, bumped into him, took the mick out of him, and then he's like, huge, and it's just like, I've got to stop doing this.
1: Can you remember
2: the ginger superstars?
1: Yeah. Can you remember exactly when it was?
2: When? What, with the hot by with Ed Sheeran or Newton Faulkner at Strawberry
1: Fair? Year-wise, that's not easy.
2: Oh, year-wise, I'm talking...
1: Years ago.
2: Probably around 2010, 11, 12, maybe around then, yeah.
1: I think it proves, as much as anything, that people that are determined to make it will come out of their own little district. He's still travelled to some other city to play.
2: From what I can gather, he had a lot of money behind him in the first place, because, let's face it, all about money. If you want to do well online, you've got to pay a fortune to promote it all, et cetera, et cetera. Right. You need money and backing. And he already had that. And they insisted, rather than just putting him straight out into stardom, he had to go around and play a load of open mics just to, like, you know, build up a rapport and know how to perform. And, you know, so, yeah, the Hot Barn in Cambridge was one of those places.
1: So, you did hint while we were talking, Ed, about the changes that have come about regarding being in a band, getting promoted, or making progress, mm-hmm. as I call it. And the biggest change that I just think is so not good for local bands is that these things that we have here... Mm. Seem no longer to be
2: physical merch. And yes. You say that, but Gen Z and yep. Gen Alpha are rejecting AI.
1: Good.
2: And they're rejecting the whole streaming ethos, which is great because streaming, let's face it, has destroyed the industry. I think streaming should be banned. And things like Spotify, just delete it. It's evil, yeah? Fair enough. Stuff should be available online, but only for digital download if you pay for it, or physical media.
1: Yeah.
2: That's how it should. It needs to go back to that because it's not surviving. Mm. You know, the airwaves are filled with absolute shite. I mean, nonsense. You know, it needs sorting out. It really does. What was the original question?
1: Yeah, that's
2: one
1: of the changes.
2: When I talk about streaming. Yeah.
1: You don't get angrier than me. I really cannot see.
2: It's jokes.
1: What seems to have happened is that the industry has kind of
2: made music disposable.
1: It's sorted it out for itself. It mm-hmm. said, right, let's have everybody paying us a tenner a month to listen to anything they want.
2: Yeah.
1: That will include people that can sell, you know, that will get millions of hits, mm-hmm. Literally. Mm-hmm. And those at the bottom, well, they'll get a few, and after a couple of years, we'll send them a cheque for £2.50.
2: If you can't afford the extortionate rates, which is for playlisting for the likes of Spotify, so forth, and advertising on YouTube, and if you can't afford that, you've got no chance.
1: Right.
2: You know.
1: Okay, mm-hmm. So we've got this. This is a CD called Head.
2: The Head EP.
1: And... well, you want to select or do I?
2: For your show, I would say, I don't know if you should play Dick.
1: No, we won't.
2: I don't know if you should play Dick. I think play You. You'll like You.
1: Okay.
2: Yeah, play
1: That's
2: You.
1: Good.
2: Because we're playing You, actually, aren't we?
1: Yeah,
2: we've got it in our... Rich is learning You.
1: This is me introducing You on Rock of Ages from Celtrics.

0: And so there go Celtrix with You from another CD. Now, I must be missing a few recordings one way or another, and I recently looked on YouTube, and you've got quite a few films of tracks on YouTube that I didn't know about. One of them's called Sharon. Was that a specific tribute?
1: Yes, no, I recently wrote, so well, I wrote it as soon as she passed, actually. It just sort of fell out of me. And we released it a year later on her birthday. And it's just literally kind of like a love letter from me to Sharon. That's basically what it is.
0: Okay, we'll hear that.
1: Yeah, definitely play Sharon.

0: and Sharon, played by Kerry in memory of Sharon. And we'll come sort of up to date very shortly. There's one more CD. I've done it in... What am I missing CD-wise?
1: You might be missing Herstory, which is the last... You've got Herstory, that was the last album.
0: I've only got that. I've got it as MP3s, because that's the modern way.
1: So as a band, we did Whilst You're Waiting and Between and Beyond Storms, and then Between and Beyond Storms is a double CD, and the other side of that, we then branched into doing remixes of the tracks. Then Bobby Says and Herstory were both done as sort of electronica and live.
0: Right.
1: And then once Sharon kind of became too ill, I was signed to Bentley Records, and they insisted I get another album out. So that's how Past the Wolves was born.
0: Right.
1: And I did the whole thing without Sharon because she wasn't well enough. But I got in touch with Nick, who was the original bass player, who'd recovered from Celtrics and was willing to come back. I mean, we used Bugs, who runs Half Turn. He did some drumming on it. Ian Griff came back and did some drumming. He used to be in Celtrics as well. And Jay Williams, who... of the Broken Family Band, he is still involved in the recording process. He's been recording with me and Sharon now well over a decade.
0: Right.
1: But he's still involved. He's still active within the recording process. He just doesn't really want to gig anymore.
0: Okay, well, before we hear the most recent story, not story really, it's absolute fact of the introduction of Richard from Nutmeg of old, we'll hear a track from... Bobby Says.
1: And this is one of the electronic ones.
0: Well, I've selected...
1: Butter?
0: Great Leader.
1: Great Leader, really? Okay.
0: Do you want to play another one?
1: I would have said play Butter, but
0: we'll play Butter.
1: To you.
2: Yeah,
0: we'll play Butter.
2: I've learned Butter as well.
1: Yeah, this is the electronic Butter. Yeah.
0: We're all Butter. Yeah. All for Butter.
1: There's
0: okay.
1: There's a piano Butter, there's an electronic Butter, there's a band Butter. Where I'm currently engaged in the band Butter.
0: Okay, well, here on Rock of Ages...
1: turning into Marge Vance.
0: They think things can only get butter. So...
1: have we got any more butter-related jokes? I hope not.

0: to date. I wrote down a few options that you must have had after Sharon passed. One would be to jack it in, which I'm glad you haven't done.
1: One
0: would be to sort of start a band with a completely different name.
1: One
0: would be to try to find a violinist like for like.
1: I will never, ever replace Sharon.
0: No.
1: It's not, no. I don't believe she can be replaced musically. She can't be replaced in her level of skill, and she cannot be replaced as the friend she was to me for over 20 years. No.
0: So, a guitarist.
1: An excellent guitarist. Oh, they have to be excellent. I work with the best.
0: You can tell when you hear the tracks and see you play live that you've got some tip-top musicians, and they are not easy, those parts, to learn. Richard, you might as well tell us how you've gone about learning it all.
2: Some of it I've given my own thing, a bit of a nutmeg sort of influence there. Others there I have sort of tried to mimic Sharon's violin, more lead stuff, which is, can be quite challenging, trying to, be a violin on guitar. I haven't got the bow out yet, like Jimmy Page or anything like that.
1: It's coming.
2: Which some of my friends would have thought, quite expected of me being a bit of a Jimmy Page fan, but no, it's just fast playing, lots of hammering on really, and and just trying to keep up and keep the rhythm really, because Sharon was very quite rhythmical with her violin playing. So I never knew Sharon, so it's a bit of a shame really. I think Tom knew her and he spoke highly of her. It's not easy to know what to do on some of the songs, but we're working it out. It's
0: you must be somebody that likes to learn all that and get it together from, a violin to a guitar, that's...
2: Yeah, I like a challenge, I always have
0: a challenge. It is, and it has been. And I'll tell you what we've got. We have got a track which you have played live, which has already been out on Cambridge Radio, on our new programme, Amplify, which I will mention here because it's worth a listen. They are on Wednesdays from 7 till 9. And at the Portland Arms, well, you can tell us about the gig that you've done already.
1: Well, we went along to do Strawberry Sunday, which is something we've obviously done before. As I mentioned, we've been playing Strawberry Fair since 2006. It's part of us. It's like another limb, but it's always a pleasure and an honour to support the fair, it being one of the last sort of free festivals going, I think, in the world, more or less. Strawberry Sunday, Tim Neat ran it, and it was a pleasure to play it again. And I was surprised at how many people turned up, considering they're going to see us for free at the fair. So, yeah.
0: Okay, how did you find it, Richard?
2: Yeah, it was good, yeah. It was good to be back on stage. It was good to,
1: It was your first outing with us, wasn't it?
2: First time playing live with Celtrics. So, need to do it more, definitely. I think things will gel as we go. I think there's going to be some interesting things coming along, I think.
1: He's only been here for 5 minutes since November, and he's doing really well to have learned what he's learned so far. And I feel very confident with this bunch of lads. I'm looking really forward to getting back out there around the UK and beyond again with this band.
0: Okay, that's good news. It's great to see you both again after a while. I haven't seen you for years, Richard. And we all remember Nutmeg very fondly. Those of us that are of a certain vintage think that they were great days, and hopefully there's going to be a recording from that final, possibly before the end of tonight's show, but it's certainly meant to be coming my way very soon. And we can play a track from the Portland Arms, a track called Stars, from the album Herstory, which...
1: Stars is from Past the Wolves. Oh. That's the latest album. Ah. It's the only album that doesn't have Sharon on. Yeah.
0: OK, I stand corrected. And so here are Celtrics live from the Portland on Rock of Ages.

0: And so there were Celtrics, recorded live at the Portland Arms, and a track called Stars. And everybody's going to want to get back in touch with Celtrics now. Kerry, how do we contact Celtrics?
1: Okay, well, you can find me on Instagram, the Celtrics. You can contact me on there. Or you can go to my email, which is kerrykeltrics@gmail.com. And also you can get in touch with us on Facebook as well. I don't use Facebook much because I got hacked by a sex trafficker on there and it took them 4 months to sort it out. So I tend to post from Instagram onto Facebook, but you can get hold of us via the Celtrics Facebook as well.
0: Okay, and failing that, if you see them at Strawberry Fair, they're very friendly people. You can speak to Kerry or Richard or the rest of the band.
1: Nick and Dave. Nick on bass, Dave on drums.
0: And that's on the 6th of June, of course, Strawberry Fair.
1: And we're playing the Rebel Love stage.
0: OK, we'll all love to see you. Thanks very much for coming in to Rock of Ages, Kerry and
1: Lovely
0: Richard.
1: To see you again, Paul. Yeah. Thanks for having us back
2: nice
1: on.
2: Thanks, Paul.
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1: David Gilmour recorded live in Gdansk with On an Island. Now, here's a couple of gig alerts, and the first one is for tomorrow, that's Tuesday the 19th. That's when you can see the Jack Grace Band at the Geldart, and here is Jack Grace.

him round by his tongue. Everyone was laughing at him. That's when the town crier rolled over and grinned. Isn't that the guy who's working on the worm farm? It was. Worm

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He asked himself how things get so bad, from the worm farm to all the things I had. Maybe I shouldn't go out on Saturday night. But on Saturday night he didn't think that way. On that fateful night he met Katie May. She was in love with his compassion for the worm. Worm farm. Well, you never know when things might

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And the two of them just finance their own worm farm. Worm farm! Well, you never know when things might go

Jack Grace with Worm Farm, catch him at the Geldart tomorrow. And on Wednesday week at Junction 1, there's the highly rated indie folk singer-songwriter from New Zealand, Aldous Harding.

0: Aldous Harding with Train on the Island, and I understand there are just a few tickets left for her gig at the Junction on the 27th of this month. Now I'm pleased to announce the recording of Nutmeg's winning performance at the 4th Cambridge Band Competition in 1988, as I mentioned earlier, has arrived. It's something I was given on cassette tape by a sound engineer all those years ago. And so, 38 years later, here's Nutmeg frontman Tom Dowper to introduce the final song from his band's set.
1: Yeah, I've got to find something over here. We're going to play one more. And then we're going to clear off. That's this thing. Just come out on record. I think you can buy me somewhere. £2 if you want one. This one's going out and it's called Why You Lie. And if you want to join in, you can on the whys. When I say why, you say why, okay? We've done this before, a couple of us. Alright. Why? I bloody well asked you, that's why. Stupid thing. Why you lie? Why oh why you lie? Why? Why you lie? Why oh why you lie? Why? Why you lie? Why oh why you lie? Ah!

0: Wonderful. Thank you. Good night. Cheers. Thank you. Be great.
1: Nutmeg with Why You Lie, the climax of an exhilarating live set which saw the band win the fourth Cambridge Band competition, then called the Rock Group competition, at the Corn Exchange on the 24th of March 1988. And that's about it for another Rock of Ages. My thanks to Kerry Kell and to Richard Scurrer for coming in, and to you for listening in. Please stay tuned to Cambridge Radio for Greg Butler and his Kipper the Cat show. I'm going to leave you with Bruce Springsteen and the story of Outlaw Pete. It's a track from his album Working on a Dream, and I will be back in a fortnight. Good night.

Marvellous stuff there, Rock of Ages with Paul Christoforou. Coming up after the news at 11, it's going to be the Kip of the Cat Show, and I'll be here in the studio playing 78 RPM gramophone records live from Gwydir Street Studios. See you later.

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9: From the Sky News Centre at 11, Sir Keir Starmer has again insisted he won't stand down, even if Andy Burnham returns to Westminster and challenges him for the Labour leadership. He also denied his premiership is over.
10: I do want to fight the next election. The last 10 days, there's been a lot of activity which hasn't been as focused, in my view, as it should have been. And I remind myself every day that I was elected into office to serve the people, to serve the country. That's what I believe in, and that's what I'll be getting on with.
9: Earlier, Mr. Burnham called for a serious rewiring of the country, saying Britain's been on the wrong path for 40 years. Donald Trump's revealed he was planning to restart the war with Iran tomorrow, but he's posted online saying he's accepted a request from several Middle East leaders to hold off on the attacks because serious negotiations are taking place. Police in San Diego say three men have been killed in a shooting at an Islamic centre. Two suspects are dead following the incident in the city's Claremont district. Channel 4's removed all previous seasons of Married at First Sight UK from its streaming and linear platforms. It follows what the network describes as serious allegations. Here's Nick Qureshi.
11: BBC is reporting that two women claim they were raped during filming of the popular dating show, while a third has described an allegation of a non-consensual sex act. Channel 4 says it commissioned an external review last month after being presented with serious allegations of wrongdoing against a small number of past contributors, allegations it understands they've denied. The broadcaster says it acted quickly when concerns were raised and denies any failures in its welfare protocols.
9: In sport, Manchester City boss Pep Guardiola will reportedly leave the club at the end of the season, bringing to an end one of the most successful managerial spells in the history of English football. The Spaniard has been in the role for 10 years, winning a total of 20 trophies. And City's title rivals Arsenal are on the brink of becoming champions following a 1-0 win over already relegated Burnley. That's the latest. I'm Daisy Steele.
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7: The Kip of the Cat Show.

Yeah, knocking at my front door. Yes, that was the Eldorados there on the VJ label. And, yeah, it was a hit for them in the US. Got into the US pop charts even at number 17 and got in the US R&B charts, got number one. But of course, it was covered by Pat Boone in 1955, who reached it to number seven on the US pop charts. And he covered a lot of original R&B stuff in this whitened sort of synthetic way. But anyway, yeah, that was the original at my front door. 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And if you'd like to contact me while I'm on there, please do. 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And tonight's show is going to be a typical strange community radio program, really. Yes, I try and make the Kip of the Cat show as accessible as I possibly can and play things that I think you might like. But I'm going to play some unusual things some of you might not like. But, you know, they're interesting, educational, and you won't have heard them anywhere else before. So, you may well have heard that one, of course, especially if you're into doo-wop and rhythm and blues. And that was a famous song. But I'm going to play you now something a bit different. This is actually from a library record. Now, library records contain music which is not released to the public. It's released to institutions who want to make adverts or programs or radio shows as background music, so incidental music. And there are a lot of these particular types of record labels. This one happens to be the FDH Mood Music record label. And this is, and they went on quite late, on 78 into the late 60s, right up to 1970, I think. But they were pressed on vinyl, later pressed on vinyl, mainly because using 78s gives you better sound. But anyway, this is the New Century Orchestra, and this is from 1960. It's got two tracks on one side, because the tracks didn't need to be long. They were just used for mood music, for incidental music. And this one is called Song of Machines. And see what you think about it. Yeah, this is the New Century Orchestra.

Yeah, Song of Machines. I'm not sure where you could use that. I suppose in a factory setting or something like this. Carrying on the eclectic theme, this one is from Nigeria, and I think it's quite early. It's sung in Yoruba, and it's Ligali and his group, and it's Oshin Toya, and it's... put it on the deck. It's on the Badeyos... I'm not quite sure how you pronounce that. Badejo's Sound Studios record label. And that record label started quite early in 1912 and then went right up into the vinyl era as well. But this is an early one. It's hard to date it because there's really very little information about it. I probably won't play all of it. Just give you a feel for it. So from Nigeria, from 1940... This is Badejo's and his group.

Ah, marvellous stuff there, yeah. Jimmy Reed, yeah, You're Something Else. Great record there, 1957, again on the VJ record label, that one. Okay, well, something different now. This is from Noel Coward, 1946, this particular track. And it's all about a changing, this is a changing world, it's called. And it certainly is, isn't it? A poignant, slightly melancholic song. And first debuted in 1946 in the musical Pacific 1860. And it serves as a reflection on the inevitable passage of time and the changing of generations. Isn't it always so? Here we go. Here's Noel Coward. This is A Changing World.

passage of time must show some traces of change. Love songs once sung, much laughter, many tears, have echoed down the years.

Yeah, there we go. Changing World. Noel Coward from 1946. And it's absolutely true. We are in a changing world, aren't we? Okay, this one is a bit of a challenge. This is another Nigerian record that I've got from a collector dealer in Italy, actually, Jacopo. If you're listening to the show, thank you for these. He sent me a whole load of records on various African record labels. This next one happens to be on Decca, on the Yellow Decca record label from Nigeria, and it's celebrating the Queen's visit. So I guess it was in sort of early 50s, but I'm not sure. And it's not in great condition, but I'm going to play you a bit of it anyway. So here we go. This is The Queen's Visit.

Welcome to you.

Ah, yeah. Well, you get the idea. Queen Elizabeth, welcome to you. And that was, Queen Elizabeth and Duke of Edinburgh visited Nigeria when it was still under colonial rule, of course, from the 28th of January to February 16th in 1956. And obviously celebrated that visit. Okay, let's have something a bit more recognisable. This is a bit of Elvis. Yeah, this is Young Dreams. Wasn't released over here, so this is a South African release.

Yeah, there we go. Two in a row. And the second one was the Clovers with One Mint Julep. And, yeah, nice record that. 1952, would you believe it, on the Atlantic record label. And it was one of the first drinking songs. Yeah, yeah, had over 100 cover versions, apparently. And, yeah, a nice record there on the Atlantic record label. Okay, let's have another African one now. Oh yes, he cried. Oh no, they responded. This is again a Nigerian one. This is time on the Philips record label, from pressed in Holland, and it's Miro Balloon and her group, and it's a Gun Gun Niwa. I think that's how you pronounce it, but I'm not really sure. It's nice, nice clear copy of this time, and I like the drums on this. An unusual sound, a sort of a tuned drum. Anyway, see if you agree with me. Here we go, Miro Balloon and her group.

0: Amunda Yeshua.
1: Yes, indeed. There we go. Mira Balloon and her group on the Nigerian Philips record label. Oh, let me just get this off. It's the Philips West African Records, and that one again was in Yoruba. Miro Balloon and her group, Egungun Niwa. Okay, let's have some blues now. This is Smokey Hog, and this is Skinny Legged Woman. This one's on the Modern Hollywood record label.

Yeah, a bit of a chaotic ending there. And a shout out to Johnny Wright. I hope you enjoyed that one. Johnny, I know he's listening. Also to Sean. Yes, Sean sent me a message. He said, enjoying the show. Some 78's new to me. I'm sure they are new to me as well, Sean. But anyway, and this one is not an exception. So this is on the Southern record label, which is another one of these library discs. And this is from 1966. So it's pressed on vinyl, not shellac. And it's from the Westway Studio Orchestra, who actually, they provide quite a lot of the incidental music, vintage incidental music on SpongeBob SquarePants. For your information. So, yeah, they've digged up some of this obscure stuff to play on that cartoon show. Anyway, this one is called A Lonely Trumpet. As I said, it's from 1966.

Ah, yeah, there we go. Two in a row there. One from, from the Westway Studio Orchestra on the Southern Record label, which is a library disc. Lonely Trumpet, it was called. And then Cold, Cold Heart from Tony Bennett. Yes, Tony Bennett, him, from 1951. It was his third chart hit, and it got to number one. He's second number one, actually. And that was on the Columbia record label. And, of course, was a cover of the famous Hank Williams song. And, and lots of people covered that, of course. A bit of a country and honky-tonk classic. Okay, so let's move on. It's a bit of skiffle now. Yeah, this is Chris Barber's skiffle band, or skiffle group, Dickie Bishop on vocals, and it's their renditioning of Gypsy Davies. I just have to have a shout out to Hutty. She's saying, thanks, lovely sounding show from regular listeners. Oh, I didn't know I had any of those. Anyway, thank you, Hutty. Hope you're going to enjoy this one as well. So here we go, Chris Barber, skiffle band with Gypsy Davies.

Oh, there we go. Gypsy Dave, Davey by Chris Barber and his Skiffle Band on the Pynixer record label. There we go. Okay, so let's have another African one now. This is this time it's on the Polyphone record label, which is a dark green record label in Nigeria. And all of these records, well, a lot of them are stamped NBC. So I'm guessing that they once belonged to the Nigerian Broadcasting Company, but that is just a guess. Okay, this one is by the Rosie Mambo Orchestra, although I find it hard to pick up the mambo beat, but see what you think. And this one is called Ekondayo. And again, excuse the pronunciations. Here we go, Rosie Mambo Orchestra.

There we go. Nice one there, I think. That was the Rosie Mambo Orchestra on Parlophone, Ekondayo. And they were actually quite a prolific band, and they appeared on a different, more than one record label in Nigeria. So obviously quite a popular troupe of people. Okay, so we're going from that to UK number one in 1959. It was second of his two number ones, and I remember this guy on the Billy Cotton Band Show when I was a kid in the 60s, and he would sit in front of the piano, and he would have a mirrored piano lid, so when you saw him playing, it looked like he had two sets of hands playing the piano at the same time. And I know that some of his fingers weren't quite right as well, I think. I seem to remember. Anyway, this is Russ Conway with Roulette.

0: There we go, number one. That was in 1959. Quite a late 78, actually, but there we go. Russ Conway there with Roulette. OK, so from a star on the keyboards to a star on the ukulele now. And this, of course, is George Formby on the Regal Sonophone label now. And this one is called Keep Fit. And that's something that I really need to do, and I'm not doing at the moment. And I think this is from a film about boxing. I'm just trying to remember. I'll look it up while we're playing. Here we go. Keep Fit.
1: Keep fit. Take exercise. Keep fit. And you'll be wise. That's it. Grow twice your size. Whatever you do, keep fit. Keep fit. And take the air. Don't flit. To your armchair you'll get. No medals there, whatever you do, keep fit. Punch that bag as if you're punching your opponent's head. Skip around, it might rebound and knock you out instead. Keep fit, now bend the knees, don't sit.

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Each movement shows your bit of muscle grows. Whatever you do, keep fit. Now skip, an hour or more, don't slip across the floor into the pub next door. Whatever you do, keep fit. Punch that bag as if you're punching your opponent's head. Skip around, it might rebound and knock you out instead. 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A mighty cloud, whatever you do, keep fit. You call at your girl's flat, just call to have a chat, that's all. It stops at that, whatever you do, keep fit. Punch that bag as if you're punching your opponent's head. Skip around, it might rebound and knock you out instead. No place like bed at all, in case you hear love's call your face, turn to the wall.

Yes, indeed. Keep fit. Yes, apparently George Formby plays the working class underdog, gormless, gullible, indefatigable and triumphant hero. A weakling, Formby's character overcomes obstacles to beat a corrupt rival in the boxing ring. So there we go. Sounds very unlikely, doesn't it? Anyway, but that's what it was like in the 30s and 40s. And of course, George Formby was an enormous star. Okay, this is the last one tonight, and this is another one from my delivery from America. This is Moose Jackson and his Buffalo Bearcats, and it's on the King record label, and it's called Let Me Love You All Night Long. Next week I'll probably be looking at numbers again, but until then, bye-bye. See you later. Bye.

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8: From the Sky News Centre at midnight, the Prime Minister's rejecting calls to set out a timetable for his departure, as he confirms he'll back the Labour candidate in the Makerfield by-election. It's widely tipped to be Greater Manchester Mayor Andy Burnham, who's expected to launch a leadership bid if he wins. Police in San Diego say two teenage suspects are dead after a shooting at a mosque in the Claremont area of the city. Three men, including a security guard, were killed in the attack. The FBI says it's being treated as a hate crime. The suspects' bodies were found in a nearby vehicle. San Diego Police Chief Scott Wahl says the number of people killed could have been far higher.
9: We have every single police officer available throughout our county that dropped what they're doing and did exactly what they're trained to do. Run towards gunfire. I could not be more proud, and I tell you what got me. Watching the kids come running out, just thankful to be alive.
8: Donald Trump says the US is preparing for a large-scale assault of Iran if an acceptable peace deal isn't reached. The president's revealed he'd plan to resume military attacks tomorrow, but it won't now happen after a request from Middle East leaders. Channel 4 has removed all previous seasons of Married at First Sight UK from its streaming platforms. The broadcaster says it followed serious allegations of wrongdoing made against a small number of past contributors. In sport, Manchester City boss Pep Guardiola is expected to leave the club at the end of the season. Arsenal have taken another huge step towards winning their first top-flight title in 22 years with a 1-0 victory at home to Burnley. Boss Mikel Arteta says he'd like them to have got past their opponents by a greater margin, though.
10: We didn't concede, I think, anything, but 1-0 in the Premier League, any situation, the opponents have so much quality and you never know. And it's another massive one, 1-2.
8: Whatever nearest challenges Manchester City do, Arteta's men will be champions if they beat Crystal Palace on Sunday. That's the latest. I'm Daisy Steele.

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1: Hello, Andy Lake here. You can catch me on Cambridge Radio every Sunday morning between 8 and 10. We play Sunday Scramble, where I scramble up the letters of a well-known Cambridge place and you have to unscramble them. We have reaction from the weekend football. 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
9: From the Sky News Centre at 1, the Prime Minister's refused to set out a timetable for his departure and insists he'll lead Labour into the next election. That's despite more than 80 of his MPs calling for him to go, citing a lack of faith in his leadership. Greater Manchester Mayor Andy Burnham's expected to launch a leadership bid if he can win the Makerfield by-election. Sir Keir Starmer's vowing to carry on.
10: My responsibility is to serve my country. I'm very focused on what I consider to be my responsibility, my duty. I'm not going to walk away. I feel very strongly that I must serve the people who voted me into office.
9: US President Donald Trump says he's holding off planned military strikes on Iran after Gulf leaders told him serious negotiations were taking place. Trump says Qatar, Saudi Arabia and the United Arab Emirates believe a deal acceptable to the US can still be reached. Channel 4 is denying failures in welfare protocols. The broadcaster's pulled all previous seasons of Married at First Sight UK from streaming platforms following allegations of wrongdoing by a number of past contributors. Police in San Diego say two teenage suspects are dead after a shooting at a mosque in the Claremont area of the city. Three men, including a security guard, were killed in the attack. Manchester City boss Pep Guardiola is expected to leave the club at the end of the season. Reports suggest his departure will be confirmed on Sunday, the final day of the Premier League campaign. Guardiola only confirmed he has one more year on his contract in the build-up to tonight's game at Bournemouth, but he says when he goes, he'll reflect on an enjoyable tenure.
11: Whatever happened in this part of the season, and when I will extend my contract 3 more years, and after that, just look back and say that how nice I've been. That is the most important thing, by far.
9: Arsenal are on the brink of becoming top-flight champions for the first time in 22 years, following a 1-0 victory at Burnley. That's the latest. I'm Daisy Steele.